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5: Funny top of 20 today. Good morning, I'm Susie Thompson. 2,500 people are expected at Sydney Opera House this morning to honour the life of Professor Richard Scollier. The former Australian of the Year died last month at the age of 59 following a 3-year battle with brain cancer. The service will begin next hour. A man is due to appear in court this morning, charged over the murder of a mother in Queensland's southeast. The body of 30-year-old Yana Armstrong was found in bushland an hour from her home. The 48-year-old man has been charged with domestic violence-related murder. A supply chain expert warns a flare-up in fighting between the US and Iran is likely to push up local fuel prices. The federal government is moving to reassure Australians our reserves are higher than when the conflict broke out. Professor David Leaney says we're now in a much better position to handle further global supply shocks.
6: We really do have no risk of running out of fuel. Australia has managed to organise some excellent bilateral relationships and agreements.
5: A 29-year-old man has been remanded in custody after being charged with vandalising EV charging devices as well as a raft of drugs offences. Dylan William Highland is accused of going on a crime spree between the 12th and 30th of June and damaging charging stations right across the Hunter and at Tuggerah, Erina and Gosford. Police executed a search warrant of his Cohiba home, allegedly uncovering 17 electric vehicle charging handles or plugs, cutting tools, a taser and several large bags of cabling that had been stripped. He was also charged with possessing a prohibited drug, supplying a prohibited drug, possessing or using a prohibited weapon without a permit, driving while suspended, and disposing of property. He's back in court on Wednesday. Updating sport, and Jannik Sinner has won back-to-back Wimbledon titles after a full sets win over Alexander Zverev. The Rabbitohs have celebrated Jai Arrow's birthday with a 26-24 win over the Knights at Accor Stadium. Manly went down to the Cowboys at home in Golden Point 19-18, while the Storm beat the Titans 22-18 in Melbourne. And Aussie golfer Minwoo Lee has finished runner-up at the Scottish Open behind Korea's Tom Kim.
4: Central Coast weather.
5: We're in for a sunny top of 20 today. Sunny tomorrow, a top of 20. Then a shower or two on Wednesday, a top of 17. Right now, it's 14 degrees at Terrigal on Star 104.5, the home of Gina and Maddie for breakfast.
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7: Good morning, Central Coast. It is Adam here, and I know for these school holidays you'd like to take the kids to the movies, right? Check out Spider-Man, Brand New Day. Well, I've got a family pass you can win. You're just listening up the winning song of the Amore Music Variety, which is Olivia Dean's Nice to Each Other, and it's going to play somewhere between 10:10 and 10:45, so do not go anywhere as we kick things off right now with The Killers, Mr. Brightside.

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1: 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As the sun is shining, but it is a chilly one. Grab the hoodie, because it is just 13 degrees. And for your More Music Variety, you know, they still haven't announced who is performing the NRL Grand Final. Could it be Olivia Dean? Let's just manifest it and play her at 10:40. Nice to each other. And before that, Britney Spears, Oops, I Did It Again, for your More Music Variety.
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104.5. You know, Spider-Man Brand New Day starring Tom Holland and Zendaya. It is only in cinemas from July 30th. And in my hot little hands right now is a family pass you can win. Perfect for the kids at the school holidays. So give me a call, 4365 1045. You can win that as more music variety plays now. Black Eyed Peas, let's get it started. And the

0: Rhythm of the Nights for your more music variety on Star 104.5. So I got a Currumbong now. And Beck, what's up?
1: I heard you guys are doing a little giveaway pass for the Spider-Man movie.
0: Oh, are you a Spider-Man fan or is it the kids love Spider-Man?
1: Oh, well, I've got a little four-year-old who's all about the Spider-Man.
0: So he would love to go watch the new Spider-Man Brand New Day. It's starring Tom Holland and Zendaya. You know, it's only in cinemas July 30. Would you like a family pass, Beck?
1: Absolutely.
0: Done. It is in my hands. You have just won it.
1: Oh, thank you so much.
0: You guys go have the best time on us, all right? Popcorn, choc top, do it all, and then watch him run around on a sugar high for the Arvo.
1: I love that. Thank you so much, guys.
0: See, easy as that to win at Central Coast. Now, I got more family passes for you to head along to Spider-Man. We're doing it all day while you work. In fact, there's another chance to win coming up in just minutes.
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5: Sunshine today, a top of 20. Good morning, I'm Susie Thompson. A state memorial service is getting underway at the Sydney Opera House for leading pathologist Professor Richard Scollier, who died last month following a three-year fight with brain cancer. Scollier, along with Professor Georgina Long, pioneered a breakthrough treatment for melanoma, transforming it from a terminal diagnosis to a treatable disease. The Prime Minister, Governor-General, New South Wales Premier and Professor Scollier's family will all deliver tributes and eulogies. While Peter Garrett and Martin Rotsey of Scollier's favourite band, Midnight Oil, as well as Kate Miller-Heidke, will perform in the concert hall. New polling shows support for One Nation continues to slide, down 3 points to 26%. The coalition has seen its support lift by 3 points, but Labor remains ahead of both parties on 28%. One Nation co-founder David Oldfield says he's not surprised at the drop.
6: I kind of thought that they had peaked, and when you get to 31.5%, and then there was the press club, and there's been a few things that were difficult, so I was fully expecting it. I wasn't necessarily expecting another drop today, because there was one last week with Morgan as well.
5: Brisbane Water Police are appealing for help to find a man wanted on outstanding court warrants. Damien Dallas is encouraged to present to any police station to have the matters dealt with. There's a photo of him on the Brisbane Water Police District Facebook page, and anyone who sees Damien Dallas is told not to approach him, but to contact police immediately. Updating sport, and NRL Chief Executive Andrew Abdo is beginning his final few days in charge before departing for Tennis Australia. ARL Commission Chair Peter Volandis will start as interim CEO when Abdo finishes up on Wednesday.
7: I'm looking forward to it, and you know, Andrew Abdo's done an absolutely fantastic job. He's probably the best CEO the game's ever had. He's going to be a hard act to follow.
5: FIFA President Gianni Infantino says they're looking at increasing the size of the next World Cup to 64 teams in 2030. 48 teams were involved in the current World Cup.
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5: Blue skies and sunshine today. We're heading for a top of 20 degrees. More of the same tomorrow, then a shower or two on Wednesday, a top of 17. Right now it's 15 degrees at the entrance on Star 104.5, the home of Gina and Maddie for breakfast.

just won a family pass off to Spider-Man Brand New Day and Coasties. If you want to join her there, keep it locked here. Got another chance to win real soon. And more music variety, new Teddy Swims, Mr. Know-It-All at 11:09. And the Biebs is playing up the Cranberries and Dreams now.

0: Your home of Gina and Maddie for breakfast is still on a 4.5. Hey, Belle in Wannavale, you win $5,000 playing Gina and Maddie's 5K pop quiz. What are you spending the cash on?
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0: Shout outs to the post office there in Woi Woi. Keep it on Star 104.5 because they know more music variety means you get gems like that from Anne Marie 2002, where you're sitting there trying to pick apart all the time she references a 2000 song. Two, well, I'm loving this new sound from Harry Styles, but psychedelic American Girls, and throwing it back to the 2000s with Natasha Bedingfield, Unwritten, all on before 11:39.
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0: on Star Water, 4.5 Farmers. We're going to check the news next and then get on what is my favourite song. And I guarantee you, everyone in the office is going to be singing along to this in Gosford. Sam Fender, Olivia Dean, Rain Me in the next 12 minutes.
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7: A sunny top of 20 today. Good afternoon, I'm Susie Thompson. The federal government believes new polling shows the shine is coming off One Nation. Resolve shows backing for One Nation has slipped 3 points to 26%. The coalition has seen its popularity rise by the same amount to 23%, but Labor is still the most popular at 28%. Senior Labor Minister Mark Butler has told Nine he believes One Nation would make things worse for Australia.
8: One Nation might feel like a useful outlet for grievance and frustration. There's a lot of frustration out there in the community given the wave after wave of pressure that households have been feeling over the last several years. But when you actually sit back and think about the so-called solutions they have for the country, I think more people are realising that would actually make things worse, not better.
7: Police have used hundreds of digital screens on trains, buses and light rail trams to ask the public to identify possible violent and sexual offenders. More than 350 people were charged in a three-day crackdown across the state's public transport network. Police are appealing for help to find a 14-year-old girl still missing from Tumbiumbi. Lakia McKinley, who's also known as Lakia McInnes, hasn't been seen since Saturday afternoon on Northumberland Way. There's a photo of her on the Tuggerah Lakes Police District Facebook page, and anyone with any information on her whereabouts is urged to contact Crime Stoppers. And police are appealing for the public's help to find a man wanted on outstanding warrants. There's a photo of Damien Dallas on the Brisbane Water Police District Facebook page. Anyone who sees him or is aware of his location is urged to contact Crime Stoppers. And a state funeral is being held at the Opera House for Professor Richard Scollier, who lost his three-year battle with brain cancer last month. Updating sport, and the Cowboys are celebrating a Golden Point thriller over the Sea Eagles 19-18. Melbourne had a 4-point win over the Titans, and the Rabbitohs held off a fast-finishing night at the Coors Stadium by 2 points, where Souths were celebrating the birthday of recently retired teammate Jai Arrow. Minwoo Lee has finished runner-up in the Scottish Golf Open to South Korea's Tom Kim. Yannick Sinner has claimed back-to-back Wimbledon titles, while Cruz Hewitt finished runner-up in the boys' event. Brody Kostecki has claimed his 6th win of the Supercars season, winning Race 22 in Townsville. And 7-time world champion Marc Marquez has won the German MotoGP.
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7: Going for a sunny top of 20 today. Sunny tomorrow, a top of 20 again. Then a shower or two on Wednesday, a top of 17. Right now it's 16 degrees at the entrance on Star 104.5, the home of Gina and Maddie for breakfast.
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0: All right, Coasties, it's just ticking over to 12:01, which means you're officially on lunch break, but the More Music Variety is not leaving your side if you take us on the Star Player app, because I got Rihanna, Diamonds on the way. Josh Fawaz is going to remix Madonna's Like a Prayer. Guarantee you, you'll be turning that one up in the car. But first, we're kicking things off with Christina Aguilera and Dirty.
3: Dirty. Nasty. Nasty. Yeah. 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Yeah. 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

0: more. Music variety sounds so good, doesn't it? We take it back to the 2000s. Joe, Leave, Get Out. It also sounds so good when I help you keep the kids entertained these school holidays. Spider-Man, A New Day, Zendaya, and Tom Holland. 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
0: 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You love a bit of sax? Well, you're going to love Lady Gaga's The Edge of Glory on in just 3 songs time. Taylor Swift with Elizabeth Taylor too, but before that, a hitting play on Train's biggest song ever and Drops of Jupiter next.
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0: 4.5, where you're getting Gina and Maddie for breakfast and bits like this.
1: I said to myself when I was driving to work this morning,
2: I said better, I said love, I said death.
1: I am not going to talk about the temperature as much as I did yesterday.
2: Yeah. Well, you got
1: out,
2: oh, my
1: gosh, it's colder!
0: I don't blame you, Maddie. Just 17 degrees right now. But you know what warms you up? More music variety. And to continue for you next, Alex Warren. He had the biggest song of last year with Ordinary. And he's backing things up this year with Fever Dream on in 9 minutes.
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0: Well, hey there, Central Coast. Adam with you right now. And another hour of just great songs that we're calling more music variety. Like, you know, Justin Timberlake's biggest song ever is Can't Stop the Feeling. But what's his second biggest? Find out. I'll hit Planet at 1:10 and Dua Lipa Training Season on after 6 pence. None the Richer. Kiss Me Now.

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0: Live. Shout out Ultra Tune, Erina. They keep it locked on us because they know more music variety is how you get through a workday, especially when I'm hitting play on songs like Somba's Home Record. Guy's 20 years old, and some of his lyrics, man, they just cut deep. And J-Lo with Love Don't Cost a Thing, unless, you know, I guess she didn't have a prenup with Ben Affleck, which means it's going to cost her a fair bit. Both of those songs playing before 1:37.
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good as Samba. I'm calling it. Can't do a bad song. That is Homewrecker on Star 104.5 with no ads in sight, just more music variety, which means going from song to song to song that you love. Like the biggest one on the coast right now is Ella Langley's Choosing Texas. That plays us three songs time, but right now you want a dance floor filler from the days of Club Troppo? Well, turn this up, because that's exactly what I'm playing right now. E17, it's all right on Star 104.5.

0: 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Helping us out, Coasties, through our workday with more music varieties. You're keeping it locked on Star 104.5. You know what else is going to help you through the school holidays with the kids as they're yelling in the backseat? I'm bored. Going along to the movies, because you know, Spider-Man Brand New Day is starring Zendaya and Tom Holland. And in my hot little hands are a stack of family passes you can win. If you want to get your hands on them, you keep it locked here. I've got another chance for you to win real soon. And what is the second biggest song of all time in Australia on the ARIA charts? Well, I'm going to reveal that to you for your more music variety next.
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0: Here we go. More music variety is on. It is Adam here, Malo, coasting it back on the way. And what is the second biggest song ever on the ARIA charts after Tones and I's Dance Monkey? It's Olivia Dean's Man I Need, and a play straight after Flo Rida, T-Pain and Low.
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2: Paddy and Mick are walking down the road and Paddy's got a bag of donuts in his hand. Paddy says to Mick, if you can guess how many donuts are in my bag, you can have them both.
0: Get more of Gina and Maddie just like that on their podcast. Catch it on the Star Player app and use it to take us wherever you go so you hear more music variety like this. The Callings, wherever you go. After Kid Laroi, Justin Bieber, stay. I do.

0: get songs from Bruno Mars that you haven't heard in ages with Grenade there as we all shiver through a chilly, coasty day today. Winter has officially arrived. I mean, the best place in the world is looking lovely with the blue skies, but just 18 degrees right now. And if you're stupid enough to go for a swim in the water like I am yesterday, it is chilly. 19 degrees is the water temp, and the more music variety is continuing. Yes, with some Tame Impala's Dracula and Mojo's Lady Hear Me Tonight, all in the next 7 minutes.
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Shout out there to Singers at West Gosford. They keep it on Star 104.5. Why is that? Because they know more music variety is right here and what gets you through the workday. No one can argue about the playlist when I've got London Beats. I've been thinking about you coming up. Sienna Spiro's Material Lover as well. And now you're turning up.

0: Coasties. Adam, what's that? Star 104.5. Well, it is new stuff from Sienna Spyro called Material Lover. And you're getting songs like that for the drive home next with Meg. More Music Variety will continue with some Justin Timberlake's Can't Stop the Feeling and new Ariana Grande with Hate That I Made You Love Me. Oh, yeah, and the winning continues as well. She's got your family passes to head along and check out the new Spider-Man movie next.
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15: In Tuggerah, the capital is westbound on Wyong Road, just near Reliance Drive. West Gosford is busy eastbound on the Central Coast Highway at Brisbane Water Drive. Woi Woi, we're seeing delays southbound on Blackwall Road. A delay free run northbound on the M1 through Mount White. Jack's Tyres and Auto do more than just tyres. From servicing to brakes and batteries, it's all taken care of in one place. 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Peace of mind driving. I'm Thomas Reeve, and that's the latest Central Coast traffic on Star 104.5.
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17: Good afternoon, I'm Michelle Stevenson. The Royal Commission into Anti-Semitism is in Melbourne for public hearings, with top university vice-chancellors giving evidence. The senior leaders are being questioned about their handling of hostility towards Jewish students in the aftermath of October 7. Executive Council of Australian Juries Peter Wertham says more needs to be done to stamp out anti-Semitism.
18: Whilst it's welcome that the Royal Commission is looking at universities, don't forget we had two parliamentary inquiries into anti-Semitism at universities already in 2024 and the early 2025. There's a lot of inquiries, a lot of findings, a lot of recommendations. There's been some action, but not enough.
17: An end-of-flight stress for passengers and a handwriting headache for Border Force are being phased out over the next 18 months. The physical passenger card will be phased out for a form that can be done online. Home Affairs Minister Tony Burke says the biggest error in the system currently is messy writing.
19: If we need information quickly, say we need to know someone's next of kin, we need someone's address, we're going off to a warehouse, going through boxes to find the right card in the hope that the handwriting will be legible. That's the world right now.
17: Former Australian of the Year Professor Richard Scollier has been farewelled with a state memorial service at the Sydney Opera House. Thousands of people attended the service to honour the late cancer researcher, while the New South Wales Premier, Prime Minister and Governor General all spoke. The first cargo flight has landed at Western Sydney International. The Qantas A321 taking a short hop from Mascot to the new airport. The flight lasting about 26 minutes due to several circles. And it was a family affair for Jay-Z's opening night for his sold-out run in New York City. The rapper inviting wife Beyoncé and daughter Blue Ivy on stage to perform with him. Port Adelaide won't challenge Jason Horne Francis's one-game ban for rough conduct. That means he will miss Saturday's clash with the Dockers. And Jannik Sinner has won his fifth major, securing back-to-back Wimbledon crowns. The world number one beating Alexander Zverev in four sets. Zverev, who will move to second in the rankings, says there's not too much he needs to change in his game.
20: Continue doing the same thing. Continue working on the things that I've been working on from the beginning of the year. Continue this path. I think, just continue doing the same thing.
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17: Clear skies tonight, getting down to 8 degrees. We're looking at sunshine tomorrow, heading for a top of 20. Looking further ahead, showers for your Wednesday as well as your Thursday. 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
22: Here's hoping you had a top-notch start to your new working week. Hello, you got Meg. Spider-Man tickets up for grabs in minutes. And the feel-good, of course. Justin Timberlake can't stop the feeling. The latest from Ariana Grande as well after Shania.

0: There's only one place on the Central Coast where you can wake up with Gina and Maddie for breakfast. Of course, it is right here, Star 104.5. Tanya's in Wyong. Why do you wake up with Gina and Maddie?
1: Oh, they're pretty funny. 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
3: In Tuggerah, the capital is westbound on Wyong Road at Reliance Drive. Terrigal underpass southbound on Ocean View Drive at Terrigal Drive. West Gosford, we are seeing delays eastbound on the Central Coast Highway at Brisbane Water Drive. And at Kincumber, a delay free run eastbound on Avoca Drive. Get on board. 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Sunny tomorrow and a top of 20. I'm Thomas Reeve, and that's the latest Central Coast traffic on Star 104.5.

0: fireworks in our lives. Thank you, Katy Perry. 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Harry Styles, American Girls on the way, and the guy who loves getting stuff banned, Robbie Williams.
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2: Ian, there's a road looking pretty good in both directions on the Pacific Highway at the Ridgeway. Woi Woi at Sunderpace, southbound on Blackpool Road at Railway Street. Kincumber, also busy eastbound on Avoca Drive. A delay-free run northbound on the M1 through Mount White. Thinking about uni? 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Sunny and a top of 20 tomorrow. I'm Thomas Reeve, and that's the latest Central Coast traffic on Star 104.5.

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0: Cascader is actually coming to Sydney. I am so excited. Evacuate the dance floor. This is Star 104.5, Josh Fawaz, after we check your latest news and the guy who is coming to Australia very, very soon. I'm going to give you all the details on the other side of this.
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2: Berkeley Vale, the capital, is in both directions on Wyong Road. At Berkeley Road, everyone looking pretty good eastbound on Terrigal Drive on your way towards the coast. In Kavirong, we are seeing delays in both directions on the Central Coast Highway just near Woi Woi Road. Get 3K off select MY26.5 Everest, plus the first 5 general services free. 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I'm Thomas Reeve, and that's the latest Central Coast traffic on Star 104.5.
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4: Good afternoon, I'm Michelle Stevenson. Sam Neill has passed away at the age of 78. The Kiwi actor was best known for his roles in Jurassic Park, Hunt for the Wilder People and Peaky Blinders. His family revealing he died suddenly and unexpectedly at St Vincent Hospital in Sydney. Universities across the country are now legally required to meet new racism and anti-Semitism standards under new federal government reforms. Changes include requiring unis to adopt recognised definitions of hate and provide yearly reports to the regulator. Education Minister Jason Clare says the hate toward university students is intolerable.
5: Universities have made some improvements, but there's still more work that needs to be done, and that's why we're changing the law. And as of today, universities will be required to have plans and have processes and policies in place to tackle things like anti-Semitism and all types of hate.
4: Vice-Chancellors are fronting the Anti-Semitism Royal Commission about the treatment of Jewish students. Well, Australia's airports are welcoming a move to digitise the passenger arrival declaration for international travellers. After a successful trial, digital passenger cards will be rolled out at all international air and seaports over the next 18 months. Australian Airport Association Chief Executive Simon Westaway says it is a crucial move to modernise travel.
6: Is the way of the future important? Importantly, it enables Australia's airports, which are growing significantly with international traffic, to be able to continue to grow, facilitate that growth, and importantly, have a much better customer arrangement as a result.
4: Telstra has provided an update following their network's major meltdown. The telco now insisting the issue is fully resolved after the outage blocked hundreds of calls to 000 and cut connection to millions. And Britney Spears has broken her silence on a horrifying stunt where she climbed out of a car roof on a busy highway. The singer taking to Instagram to shut down the controversy, saying nothing is what it seems. Collingwood will challenge Billy Frampton's one-match rough conduct charge for a dumping tackle on North Melbourne's Matt Whitlock. The Pies face Carlton Saturday night. Meanwhile, Broncos hooker Billy Walters is poised to make his NRL comeback against Penrith in round 20. Walters hasn't pulled on the Brisbane jersey since rupturing his ACL during their 2025 finals win over Canberra. And the Wallabies have touched down in Perth after last weekend's 42-24 loss to France in Brisbane. Head coach Joe Schmidt will vacate the role after Saturday's clash with Italy, with Les Kiss set to take over.
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4: Clear skies tonight, getting down to 8 degrees. We're looking at sunshine tomorrow, heading for a top of 20. Looking further ahead, showers for your Wednesday as well as your Thursday. And that's the latest on Star 104.5.
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0: sun is shining across the coast, loving it. 21 degrees in Halekulani. It is Star 104.5. More music for the drive home. Yes, please. Jason Mraz straight after this. And the gal who spent a lot of her youth writing One Direction fan fiction about how Harry Styles was going to marry her one day. I love it. Olivia Rodrigo, drop dead before 4:30.
1: Star 104.5, Central Coast traffic.
2: Looking pretty good northbound on the M1 through Mini into Mount White in Terrigal. Busy southbound on Ocean View Drive, just at Terrigal Drive. Chitaway Bay also seeing delays in both directions on Wyong Road near Enterprise Drive. Enterprise Drive steady westbound through Fountaindale. Study on the Central Coast at the University of Newcastle. 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Sunny tomorrow and a top of 20. I'm Thomas Reeve, and that's the latest Central Coast traffic on Star 104.5.
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0: George Michael was originally meant to be on the vocals for this. Do you think it would have worked as well as Rob Thomas? Maybe not. Santana, Smooth, more music for the drive home. That is what we are all about here on Star 104.5. I've got your Spider-Man tickets up for grabs in minutes and that feel good you need for the drive home. Of course, Jennifer Lopez, Ain't It Funny, plus Olivia Dean after we check your roads.
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2: In Terrigal, it's busy southbound on Ocean View Drive at Terrigal Drive. West Gosford, look out for delays eastbound on the Central Coast Highway at Brisbane Water Drive. In Woi Woi, traffic still banking southbound on Blackwall Road at Railway Street. And in Wyong, underpass southbound on the Pacific Highway just past Anzac Avenue. 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Sunny, top of 20 tomorrow. I'm Thomas Reeve, and that's the latest Central Coast traffic on Star 104.5.
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0: 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And next week, they're kicking off their 5K pop quiz. All you have to do is answer 10 questions in 60 seconds. That money could be all yours. Emily and Woi Woi, what would you put 5K towards?
1: Well, I'm going on a holiday in January. And I'm also going on a holiday next December, so it would go towards that.
0: It could go towards flights, spending money, whatever. Gina and Maddie's 5K pop quiz kicking off for you next week. Best of luck, Coasties. Let's check your roads, check your latest news on the other side of this, and continue the feel good for the drive home with Chainsmokers and Halsey plus Savage Garden.
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9: Point Claire, look out for delays. Southbound on Brisbane Water Drive, Kingcumber. Traffic also banking eastbound on Avoca Drive. Through Carrion, look out for delays. Southbound on Woi Woi Road, steady northbound on the M1 through Calga. 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I'm Thomas Reeve, and that's the latest Central Coast traffic on Star 104.5.
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11: Good afternoon, I'm Michelle Stevenson. Beloved actor Sam Neill has died at a Sydney hospital surrounded by loved ones. The 78-year-old's family say his death was sudden and unexpected. He recently overcame blood cancer. His filmography is long and varied, from Dead Calm, My Brilliant Career and The Dish, to Jurassic Park, The Piano, The Hunt for Red October and Event Horizon. He played Michael Chamberlain in Evil Angels opposite Meryl Streep.
12: I don't know what God wants anymore. You know? How could he take her? I thought I knew the answer, but I don't. I don't.
11: The Prime Minister has released a statement saying he earned a special place in Australian hearts. He will be much mourned and long remembered. May he rest in peace. A digital option for international travellers arriving in Australia is to be rolled out nationwide. The system has been trialled on some Qantas flights into Sydney, Melbourne and Brisbane since 2024. Acting Federal Transport Minister Christy McBain says it will make travel easier.
13: Visitors and Australian travellers alike will be able to take advantage of a simpler border process, which will be as simple as checking in for the flight on your phone. A simpler, clearer border process means it'll be faster to process people through our customs too.
11: Australia's universities are under scrutiny as the Royal Commission into Anti-Semitism continues hearings in Melbourne. Vice-chancellors from five universities are set to be questioned about their handling of hostility towards Jewish students in the aftermath of October 7. Analysts believe a flare-up in fighting between the United States and Iran is only the beginning of a wider escalation in the conflict. U.S. Central Command says its forces are positioned to fight any Iranian aggression in the Strait of Hormuz. And Taylor Swift has given fans their first glimpse of her wedding ring 1 week after tying the knot to Travis Kelce. In their first outing as husband and wife, the singer playfully showed her new bling to fellow guests at a friend's wedding. Alexander Zverev will move to number two on the men's tennis rankings after his runner-up finish at Wimbledon. He went down to Jannik Sinner in four sets in the final at the All England Club. Brody Kostecki has claimed his sixth win of the supercar season, winning race 22 in Townsville ahead of Matt Payne and Cam Waters. Payne leads the championship by 92 points. And a World Cup memento with a difference. FIFA is selling squares of the grass that will be used for the July 19 final at MetLife Stadium in New Jersey for $450 per piece.
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11: Clear skies tonight, getting down to 8 degrees. We're looking at sunshine tomorrow, heading for a top of 20. Looking further ahead, showers for your Wednesday as well as your Thursday. And that's the latest on Star 104.5.
14: Hello, you got Meg this afternoon driving you home. Really sad news just then from Michelle in the newsroom. Legendary actor Sam Neill has passed away. Condolences to his friends and family and fans. Might have to go home and watch a couple of Sam Neill movies tonight. The Chainsmokers on the way, teaming up with Halsey for the drive home. Teddy Swims as well after Savage Garden.

0: 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Gina was trying to teach Maddie how to write a song.
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2: 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No.
0: Well, he was in the doghouse after that. Catch up with Gina and Maddie. 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Ed Sheeran on the way for the drive home. Arzy's Arm in 30 seconds. 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
4: In Arrano, looking pretty good eastbound on Terrigal Drive on your way towards the coast. Forrest's Beach, a delay-free run northbound on the entrance road at Bellevue Road. There's a road steady both ways on the Pacific Highway at the Ridgeway. We are seeing some minor delays eastbound on Enterprise Drive through Fountaindale. There's more ways to go electric with Toyota. With hybrids, plug-in hybrids and battery electric vehicles, the power is yours. Search Toyota Electrified. Oh, what a feeling, Toyota. Sunny and a top of 20 tomorrow. I'm Thomas Reeve, and that's the latest Central Coast traffic on Star 104.5.

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1: 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Before 6, you could be scoring tickets to the brand new Spider-Man movie. How good is that? But feel good, we definitely need that for the drive home. I've got the latest from Alex Warren and Timbaland teaming up with Kerry Hilson next.
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0: for the drive home. And Spider-Man Brand New Day, starring Tom Holland and Zendaya. It's only in cinemas July 30. I've got your family pass to check it out right now. Perfect for the school holidays. 4365 1045. Kenya Grace on the way with Strangers in 30 seconds. And one of my favourite songs from the Pretty Woman soundtrack. I love this. Go West before 6 o'clock.
1: Star 104.5, Central Coast traffic.
2: Forest Beach looking pretty good northbound on the entrance road at Tumbiumbi. Still seeing delays both ways on Wyong Road just near Tumbi Creek Road. West Gosford also busy eastbound on the Central Coast Highway. Greenpoint, a delay-free run southbound on Avoca Drive. 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Sunny and a top of 20 tomorrow. I'm Thomas Reeve, and that's the latest Central Coast traffic on Star 104.5.

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0: You know what? Don't worry about that. But I will give you a family pass to see Spider-Man Brand New Day starring Tom Holland and Zendaya only in cinemas from July 30. 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
1: Awesome. 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
0: You're so welcome. 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More chances to win throughout your week and the feel good for the drive home with Brittany. 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
14: 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Central Coast traffic.
15: And there's a road roadworks tonight on the Pacific Highway between Parsons Road and Newling Street. A reduced speed limit of 40 kilometres per hour will be in effect from 7pm until 3am tomorrow morning. Forrest's Beach is looking good. Northbound on the entrance road. Kingcumber, no delays eastbound on Avoca Drive. Jack's Tyres and Auto do more than just tyres. From servicing to brakes and batteries, it's all taken care of in one place. Search Jack's today. Peace of mind driving. I'm Thomas Reeve, and that's the latest Central Coast traffic on Star 104.5.
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17: Good evening, I'm Michelle Stevenson. Award-winning New Zealand actor Sam Neill has died suddenly in Sydney. Neill had been cancer-free after battling the disease for many years. His breakthrough came in a 1977 political thriller, Sleeping Dogs. He then slipped comfortably into the Australian movie industry, starring in Dead Calm, My Brilliant Career, as well as The Dish.
18: I never went to drama school, so I've just had to learn on the job and watch good people.
17: Neill also played Michael Chamberlain in Evil Angels, the story of baby Azaria, who was taken by a dingo.
19: The Lord Jesus Christ is a very dear friend of ours, our saviour, and the peace of God has kept us from being very foolish in our own lives.
17: but he was best known for his role in Jurassic Park and later Peaky Blinders. Neil was 78. Jewish university students have shared stories about their struggles on campus across the nation. One young woman telling the Royal Commission into Anti-Semitism that she would often change her name to hide her Hebrew heritage. The Australian National University study describing her life on campus as being forced to make micro calculations to avoid anti-Semitism. Well, Aussies are now being urged to reconsider their need to travel to or through the Middle East as tensions rise in the region. The Department of Foreign Affairs has raised its alert level for a number of nations near Iran, including the United Arab Emirates as well as Qatar. Meantime, a new digital travel card will soon be widely introduced, phasing out the physical orange arrival cards. And it was a family affair for Jay-Z's opening night for his sold-out run in New York City, the rapper inviting wife Beyoncé and daughter Blue Ivy on stage to perform with him. Port Adelaide won't challenge Jason Horne-Francis's one-game ban for rough conduct. That means he will miss Saturday's clash with the Dockers. And Jannik Sinner has won his fifth major, securing back-to-back Wimbledon crowns. The world number one beating Alexander Zverev in four sets. Zverev, who will move to second in the rankings, says there's not too much he needs to change in his game.
11: Continue doing the same thing. Continue working on the things that I've been working on from the beginning of the year. Continue this path. And I think, just continue doing the same thing.
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17: Clear skies tonight, getting down to 8 degrees. We're looking at sunshine tomorrow, heading for a top of 20. Looking further ahead, showers for your Wednesday as well as your Thursday. And that's the latest on Star 104.5.
0: Not going to lie, I do love this kind of year. Jumping in the car, heading home, electric blanket, hot chocolate for a Monday night. Perfect. Just like the more music variety I got lined up. The latest from Taylor Swift on the way after we get

0: 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She said don't stop the music, so we're not going to. When I play her on the other side of this, plus Ella Langley, choosing Texas, after we check your roads now.
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2: Shelley Beach, it's looking good. Southbound on the entrance road at Shelley Beach Road. Erinner, it's a delay-free run eastbound on Terrigal Drive. West Gosford, we are seeing delays eastbound on the Central Coast Highway at Brismwater Drive. Beginning at 7 p.m. on the Pacific Highway in Lizard Road, roadworks between Parsons Road and Newling Street. A reduced speed limit of 40 k's will be in effect. KFC have just wrapped up a new Christmas in July daily deal. Unwrap the $15 double zinger feast, only available today until 10 p.m. Pick up only via the app on 13th July. Sunny and a top of 20 tomorrow. I'm Thomas Reeve, and that's the latest Central Coast traffic on Star 104.5.
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0: 360 Local, owning the airwaves as she should, Natalie Imbruglia. More music for the drive home right across the coast. You're on Star 104.5, Gwen Stefani. I saw a performance of her not too long ago at the Sphere in Las Vegas on Instagram. And you know what? She's 60 and she moves like she's 20. Mate, I'm 37 and I move like I'm 67. My goodness, Gwen Stefani is on the way. Plus the Brent Carpenter after we check your roads.
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2: Shelley Beach, it's looking good. Southbound on the entrance road at Shelley Beach Road. Erina, it's a delay-free run eastbound on Terrigal Drive. West Gosford, we are seeing delays eastbound on the Central Coast Highway at Brismwater Drive. Beginning at 7 p.m. on the Pacific Highway in Lisarow, roadworks between Parsons Road and Newling Street. A reduced speed limit of 40 km will be in effect. KFC have just wrapped up a new Christmas in July daily deal. Unwrap the $15 double zinger feast, only available today until 10 p.m. Pick up only via the app on 13th July. Sunny and a top of 20 tomorrow. I'm Thomas Reeve, and that's the latest Central Coast traffic on Star 104.5.
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0: 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I'm out of here. Jay Sloan and Clint in next and The Feel Good with the Backstreet Boys. 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
10: In Avondale, looking pretty good eastbound on Terrigal Drive. West Gosford, we are seeing some delays eastbound on the Central Coast Highway at Brisbane Water Drive. There's a row roadworks tonight on the Pacific Highway between Parsons Road and Newling Street. Our reduced speed limits of 40 kilometres per hour will be in effect. A delay if we run northbound of the M1 through Moonee into Mount Bice. There's more ways to go electric with Toyota, with hybrids, plug-in hybrids and battery electric vehicles. The power is yours. Search Toyota Electrified. Oh, what a feeling, Toyota. I'm Thomas Reeve, and that's the latest Central Coast traffic on Star 104.5.

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1: Hollywood's Golden Girls, Goldie Hawn and Meryl Streep, have been talking about the beef between the two.
2: So, is this come up because Meryl's obviously doing the rounds for Devil Wears Prada 2?
1: Well, it's actually Goldie Hawn who brought it up in an interview. She said Meryl Streep had beef with her on the set of Death Becomes Her.
2: Great movie.
1: That movie, yeah.
2: Years ago they did that, but have you seen that clip?
3: Yep.
2: Solid movie.
3: Great movie.
2: Am I kidding?
1: No, but I remember some of the songs from it. Remember we did Becomes Her, not have
2: a musical. Okay. Not a musical.
1: Wasn't there like a song from Death Becomes Her that we kept playing on the show?
3: Did we?
2: No.
3: No. We inspired.
2: No.
1: No, I haven't seen it.
2: Brody's seen it. Brody, was it a musical? Was there any songs come to mind from Death Becomes Her?
4: That was rude.
1: That was pretty rude.
2: Is that what it's
3: from? Yeah, we used to play it. Yeah.
1: What did someone do that was rude?
3: And we got callers.
2: Yeah.
3: And then after every call, we were, that was rude.
2: Oh, tell us, I came from that.
1: It was vent o'clock. You could that's tell us right, what someone had done that was rude and we'd play it and sing it.
2: That's right.
1: So, you take that back.
2: I apologize.
1: Not sure it's music.
3: Oh. Geez.
1: Well.
3: Hell has frozen over.
1: Anyway, Goldie Hawn has addressed the beef with Meryl Streep because Meryl always said Goldie was 15 minutes late to everything and it drove her up the wall.
5: That was rude. That was pretty, pretty rude.
3: I like it.
1: That's right.
2: So she was always 15 minutes late.
1: She was just always late on set and it drove Meryl Streep up the wall.
2: We were talking to Andy Lee.
1: I think Meryl Streep would be a perfectionist.
2: Remember Andy Lee brought up the question, are you better off being early all the time just as annoying as being late?
3: It is.
2: Like if I said I was coming around to your place at 5:30 and I rocked up at 5:15, like technically you could still be in the shower.
3: I'm a very, and the irony in Lauren reading that story was not lost on me.
2: That's why I got it.
3: Oh, don't look at me like that, though.
1: Why, because I'm always late?
2: Well, no, you're just
3: a fraction late.
1: What's considered late?
2: When you rock up.
3: Anything, I reckon anything more than 10 minutes.
1: Yeah, that's late.
3: Yeah.
1: But we've discussed this.
3: In the 0-10 is fine.
1: Do you need to send an apology text and say I'm running late?
3: No, you're just running a little bit late. Yeah. I'll be there in a sec.
1: Because you could be on time and then one person can't open the boom gate in the car park and next minute you're 5 minutes late.
2: Remember last week we're all wearing our white shirts, the entire Nova staff.
3: Ready for a photo.
2: The entire Nova staff wearing white shirts to raise money for ovarian cancer and we're all in the studio waiting to do our photo. And you came in a bit late, but you were like mid-conversation with someone. You didn't know we were all waiting.
1: Well, I couldn't have been if the entire office was in here. I couldn't have been talking to someone.
2: She's defensive. No.
1: That's also unfair.
3: You just attacked her then.
1: Yeah. That was rude. That was actually rude.
5: Because that was rude.
2: What, her being late?
5: Pretty, pretty rude.
1: Because I was actually getting my witchery white shirt on after having...
3: Just giving it a steam.
1: Spent my morning slaving away in here while everyone else just rolls in at 9 o'clock.
3: You did ask, is it more annoying being on time... being early or being late.
2: I am
3: an early guy. I'm pretty organised.
1: You're annoying. Because I'll say come over for dinner at 6 and you turn up at 4:45 and I'm like, bro, I'm not dressed. Well, you know what that is? That's rude.
3: Generally speaking, if I'm early, I'll just sit in the car and wait.
2: Which looks more seedy. Oh,
1: it stresses me out. He goes, I'll pick you up.
2: Yeah. Oh, no,
1: and then
2: no.
1: He's there 15 minutes early. Now I'm anxious because I'm not ready and now I feel late.
3: So
1: I'm actually not late.
3: I've got half an hour to fill because I'm there 15 minutes early and she's 15 minutes late.
2: Can I ask a question?
3: It's a lot of scrolling.
2: When you guys carpool to something, do you get anxiety in the car knowing it'd probably be blowing out? You're a bit late because you're
3: fine with you? No, once we're in the car, we're fine.
1: As long as he's not on his own, he doesn't spiral.
3: Yeah.
2: When he's on his own, though,
1: when you are running late, though, and you know you're late, it is stressful when you're trying to drive and you feel like you get stuck at every red light.
2: Every red light.
3: They just turn red at the last second.
2: 13 24 10 is our number. If you're not late to the phone topic, give us a call. Let us know who's always late in your life.
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1: 13, 24, 10, we're asking who is always late in your life, and Jace is interested to know if it's men or women.
2: No, okay. He says his belief is that women are always late.
3: I did not say that. I said it will be interesting to see the sex of the callers.
1: I love it when my two boyfriends fight. Look at you two.
3: Haven't you got a flight next month? You should go now. Hello, Maddie.
2: Hey, Maddie.
4: Hey, how are you?
3: We're good.
2: Who's always Jace is sexist?
3: Who's always?
4: Well, I think so, because my boyfriend is more than half an hour late every time.
1: More than half an hour late every time. So if you're going for dinner, half an hour late?
4: Yeah, so I have to tell my family or restaurant half an hour until the time he tells me. And most of the time it's when he leaves, so I have to give it an hour, really.
2: What's he doing, Maddie?
4: Oh, I don't know. Yeah, I ask the same question every time.
1: Does he take a lot of time in personal grooming?
4: I think so, maybe.
1: Yeah.
3: Yes, if I'm using the hair straightener, that's another 15 minutes.
1: Oh, but you've got the portable one that you can plug into the car.
3: Yeah. I could do it in the Uber.
1: The traffic light stuff.
2: That'd be good.
1: Oh, there's Jason, his bright orange truck, just straightening his hair at the traffic lights. He's got it plugged into the cigarette lighter.
3: Don't know if that's the best look for wrapped owners.
2: No. Caroline, good morning.
5: Hey, my parents-in-law are always early. It drives me completely insane.
1: I'm with you.
5: I'm always late. So.
1: And then you seem later because they're early.
2: So how early are we talking, Caro?
5: Usually like 10 or 15, but sometimes I've rocked up like half an hour when you've got like a big party or something.
1: When you're trying to get ready and you're trying to set up the house and you're trying to get dressed.
3: Yeah.
1: And the in-laws, and you know what? I bet your partner's never ready either, so then you've got to entertain them. It's just, it's doing heaps.
3: You know how
1: just
3: we
1: don't go to people's houses. No. Yeah. No.
2: You know.
3: We went to lunch last week.
1: He doesn't even
3: week.
1: Ring my doorbell anymore. He just lets himself in and I'll come downstairs and he's sitting on the couch.
3: You can't be doing that if you're early.
1: Yeah, he does that all the time.
3: How was lunch? We went to lunch
1: and
3: last week.
1: And I run downstairs not dressed and I'm like, oh, hi, Clint. Sorry, didn't know you were here.
3: I got to the restaurant and there he is, lonely, sitting just at the table by himself.
1: When?
3: When we went to lunch last week. He's sitting there by himself. He was
2: I knew the old couple on the table next to me. I was chatting away to them.
1: Amazing.
3: That poor couple trying to have a little
2: who
3: date.
2: Had an 11 o'clock reservation.
1: Someone's got to get there first. But there's getting there first, and then there's getting there early. And people who are earlier more annoying than people who are late.
3: He helped the restaurant open up. He was setting the tables up outside.
1: Olivia, good morning. Who's always late?
6: Good morning. My husband's always late. It's a bugbear of mine, and for those really important events, such as parent-teacher interviews, it's one of those conversations where you say, just don't be late.
1: Yep.
6: Please, can you just make sure you schedule to be there on time? So a classic example for him would be, I've done the reminders through the day. I've left the post-it notes in the kitchen.
3: That's what I do.
6: Prompted an hour before, or half an hour before, and then I rock up. No husband's there.
1: Right.
6: And speaking with the teachers about the importance of being punctual and that you've got to get your kids to class on time.
1: It's hereditary.
6: To school on time. And he's not there, so he decides to FaceTime.
3: So he wants
1: sorry,
3: to be.
1: I'm in
6: the meeting. Sorry, I'm late. And they just looked at me and kind of just, you know, rolled their eyes to say,
1: he couldn't even FaceTime on time.
3: Meanwhile, the dogs are on in the background.
1: I don't know why, though. I think there is something in your brain when you're a late person that you just, I don't know, I do the math wrong. And I'm like, I reckon I've timed this perfectly. And sometimes I'm still late.
2: But if you're running late,
1: and I'll go, I did this same dance last week, so I'll give myself an extra 20 minutes. And I give myself an extra 20 minutes, but then I think I've got 20 more minutes of
3: the
1: things
3: minute
1: I can
3: there's something
1: squeeze
3: not
1: in.
3: Right in the outfit too. Like you put the jumper on, you go, oh, it's not how I thought it'd look.
2: But don't now you just start, if you're running late, don't you just start making cuts? Like you'll just decide not to, you know.
1: Oh, just curl half the hair?
2: Well, no, you don't have a shower or you.
3: No!
1: I'd rather be late than not have a shower.
3: I want to rock up 100%.
1: No. Yeah, I want to look fresh and look good.
3: Oh, you're on time, but you're not wearing pants.
1: So,
2: Hello.
1: And you haven't showered.
3: Yeah, you smell. You don't
1: wash
3: have pants on.
1: Wash the day off. Put some cologne on.
3: But
1: like,
3: you're here at
1: on.
3: 8. Like, no, mate.
1: Well, lucky he was on time. Don't worry about the fact he smells like a garbage truck.
3: Nikki, good morning.
1: You're not really.
7: Morning, everyone.
1: One second, Nikki. You're not really a shower enthusiast, are you?
2: Yes. I shower twice a day. Thank you very much.
1: No, because most mornings you come
3: in,
1: you go, I haven't showered.
3: Yeah,
2: I showered three times yesterday.
3: You're a filthy man.
2: No,
1: like,
2: I showered this morning.
1: He overshowers. Jason's an overshower.
2: I now shower. Sometimes if I wanted to get an extra few minutes of sleep,
1: You don't have the quick rinse.
2: Yeah, but now I do because it wakes me up.
1: Yeah. Mm. Okay. So you've really embraced the shower. Yeah.
3: You filthy man.
1: Embrace hygiene. Since your name was on the poster.
3: Yeah, we said we'll put your name on the poster, but you've got to start rocking.
1: Embrace the hygiene, bro.
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7: M1 traveling well between Sydney and Newcastle through the Central Coast with Carriel Hill looking good both ways past Woi Woi Road and no problems west Gosford. Central Coast Highway, Brisbane Drive, Tarka Strait, steady past the train station and Terrigal Drive, a good run both directions. The census is coming this August. 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Tomorrow, sunny 20. I'm Jeff Wallace. That's under Central Coast traffic on Star 104.5.
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1: Guys, ever been fired?
2: Thanks for the question, James.
3: It's a good question.
2: Depends what your definition of fired.
3: Yes.
1: Your job was no longer.
2: Yeah, yes. When I worked at Gloria Jeans.
1: Gotcha.
2: It's the only one I remember.
1: Yeah, right, gotcha.
3: Yes.
2: They anyway. Started putting me on the shift that was like closing and all I'd do is turn up and have to put the bins out. And then all of a sudden the hours got smaller.
3: So they were sending you a message?
1: Mm-hmm. See, I don't think I ever got fired from David Jones. I just didn't get any more hours.
2: Well, that's sort of what happened to me too.
1: So technically we're still employees.
2: I don't think Gloria Jane still exists. So I'm not sure.
1: No,
3: I think there is.
1: No, there is one at Westfield.
3: And then some in food courts and
1: stuff. Yeah. Near the David Jones. Yeah.
2: Oh, shout out.
1: Yeah. We should go to the Christmas party.
2: I didn't even go to the Christmas party when I worked there.
1: I might try and get staff discount David Jones still.
3: What's happening?
1: There's a crypto company which is making headlines because the boss of the leading crypto company sent out an email in the early hours of the morning laying off about 700 staff.
2: Oof.
3: Well, that's
1: so the
3: big
1: business
3: one.
1: Needs to become lean and fast
3: lean.
1: As it restructures and gets ready for AI today.
3: On email? Right?
1: Yeah, on email.
3: Not even a phone call?
1: No call, no text.
2: At least they sent an email.
1: Just an email.
3: What happened to the old method of finding out in the newspaper?
2: Happened to the old method of everyone else knowing before you did. That was a good way to do it. That went well.
3: Word of mouth.
2: Went really well.
1: I'm reading the story. I don't think this boss told them a day before that their job is secure.
3: A day? Every day?
1: Yeah.
2: Did their boss just look them in the eye and say, absolutely no way are we letting you go?
1: I don't think their boss said, no. You're with us for at least 3 more years.
2: No.
3: Three?
1: No. I'm pretty sure their boss just said.
2: Did their boss turn up to the meeting when they called the meeting?
1: Yeah, they did.
2: Or did they cancel 5 minutes before? Wow, I don't think he's done such
3: a
2: bad
3: thing. Seems a lot of people.
1: You know what?
2: That's a pretty good way to do it.
1: This boss isn't that bad.
3: Seems a lot of people are triggered.
2: Does that boss still work there?

0: 13 24 10 is our number. I want to talk. How did you get
1: horrible bosses?
0: No, no. How'd you get laid off?
2: Oh, how'd you get let
0: yeah.
2: go?
0: Yeah.
2: How'd you get fired?
0: You know,
2: look, the group email is savage. Especially if you're not BCC'd on it and you can see everyone else on it. You're like, oh, they've gone too.
0: But would you prefer that?
1: Well, here's
0: you know what I mean?
2: Maybe,
0: rather than you're the one. Because, like, I think getting dragged into the HR office and being let go, then you've got to walk through the office holding your little box of...
2: Where was it you told me
0: in New
2: that
0: Zealand.
2: The HR office had one door in and then a back door out so you can...
0: When I was living in New Zealand, they moved buildings and they built this brand new, beautiful building, right? And the radio station was the same company as the newspaper over there.
2: Oh, was it a radio station?
0: Yeah, so it was like a big company. Newspaper on level one, radio station's ground level. And then in the back corner was the HR offices. And so, yes, you'd walk through the office and go in the little glass meeting room. But then,
2: glass room of emotion.
0: Yep.
3: Yeah, glass cage.
0: But then there was a glass door that opened from the office straight to the street.
2: See ya.
3: Just onto the street.
0: Well, but people preferred it. Then that way, if it was like, Clint, we're letting you go, you don't have to go back through the office.
3: But you don't get a cardboard box and
2: you get your
3: chuckle
2: friend
3: you.
0: Get
2: on
0: it
2: the
0: later.
2: Desk next door to do that.
3: Wow.
0: Yep, just go out that glass door, Uber waiting.
2: Remember a paparazzi got you carrying your box?
3: Yeah, what was in the box, Jase?
2: Pajamas.
3: What was it? Weren't they?
2: Someone had given him pajamas.
3: An influencer had given you pajamas. Yeah. And that was all you had in your worldly possessions.
2: Clint and I side-doored it and Jase went out the front door when we got fired and there was a photographer because somehow they knew before us too, which is great.
3: And also, he was waiting for an Uber as well. And so there was nowhere to go.
0: They're not the most flattering photo.
2: And he had his box.
0: But I didn't even see the photographer. So there's all these photos of me just sitting on this app trying to order Uber Eats.
2: What else was in? What did you take with you?
3: What about that lovely bottle of French champagne that they bought us?
2: Who? No one bought me a bottle of French champagne.
3: Also, neither. I'm joking. Joshing.
0: The sad bit was I was in the same clothes as the day before because we'd all gone out.
3: Yeah,
2: and you stayed in
0: the
2: hotel
0: to celebrate our freedom.
3: I think you stayed in the travel lodge.
2: So you weren't allowed into Crown.
0: No,
2: that's
0: they were
2: you
0: full.
2: Tried to say
0: they were full.
3: The inn is full.
2: When the day we got fired, we went out for drinks afterwards. Sorry. Chase decided it wasn't appropriate to go home, so we went to Crown and they said, "Sorry, sir, we're full."
0: And I said,
2: "We can recommend the travel lodge down the street."
0: I said, "That's fine. I'll stay at the Promenade."
2: And they were full too.
0: Okay,
3: for a bed.
0: I'll do the Metropole.
2: Also full, sir. I'm sorry. You're going to have to evacuate the premises immediately.
0: Be honest with me.
2: They weren't full.

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1: Archie, my four-year-old, loves a dress-up. Big costume guy.
2: What is he into?
1: At the moment, police officer.
2: Yeah. That.
3: Oh, yeah, you said that.
2: They love the emergency services, don't they?
1: Can I just point out, kids' costumes these days compared to when we were growing up. My God.
2: Elaborate.
1: They almost look real.
3: Yeah. Mm. Well, except he's four.
1: Could be a short cop. They don't discriminate. They need the numbers. So we ordered a police outfit for him on Amazon.
3: Yeah.
1: That was a week ago. He refuses to take it off.
2: Oh.
1: So much so that at night after his bath, he gets back in the police outfit, falls asleep in it.
3: Oh, that's quite cute.
1: And then I have to change him when he's asleep.
3: That's cute.
1: But this is how he's getting around the local shops down in Bentley.
3: Cute. Oh, he shouldn't have a gun.
2: He's got a gun.
3: I probably would.
2: What sort of gun? What do you call that?
3: The rest is cute, but I'd lay off the gun.
1: Yeah, right. Gun's not so cool in 2020.
3: So he's got the handcuffs.
2: Yeah, where'd you get that from?
3: He's got the hat. He's got the sunglasses. Yeah, I mean, it's a sick costume.
1: Comes with the baton.
2: I like the shades as well.
3: Oh, the baton and everything.
1: Yeah, it comes with the
2: baton. He shouldn't have a baton.
1: Well, mate, look where we're living.
3: Is that a gun?
1: He's got a gun. Oh, and
3: I wouldn't be letting him walk around with a gun.
1: And a grenade.
3: It's a cool costume.
1: See what I mean? They're great costumes, aren't they?
3: Where's the grenade?
1: Hanging on his belt.
2: Just in case.
1: Yeah.
3: I mean, he looks very cute.
1: We had to go down to Centre Road the other day and I'm like, this is just rock.
3: That's so cute. No, kids love costumes.
1: I know kids love costumes, but when you got to take them to the shops,
3: it's cute. It's great.
1: You reckon?
2: Yeah, it's fine.
1: But the only
3: problem is take off the gun.
1: I'm running into some parents that I've already seen this week and they're seeing him in the outfit.
3: Oh, parents get that.
1: Yeah, but I'm starting to get the, oh, are you showering? Is that thing getting a wash?
2: Oh, good gags.
3: Does he wear it to daycare?
1: No, he's not allowed to take the weapons to
3: right.
2: The baton.
3: He goes unarmed. How much
1: undercover
3: is that whistle around his neck getting?
1: Oh, the whistle's so much annoying. Fun, Lauren. Very reminiscent
3: he's
1: of
3: very when... cute, though.
2: So do you
3: curls.
2: Dress up in your one?
1: Yeah, absolutely.
2: Yeah, you got one too, don't you?
3: And does Lou put hers on?
1: I've just got to have a partner. She can't leave the house in hers. Your niece is rocking shades at the moment in every photo that you show me.
3: Yeah, she turned up to my little two-year-old niece turned up with her sunglasses on.
1: Yeah. Inside.
3: Oh, yeah.
1: Sunny's on inside.
2: Like she's posh spice.
3: They're mine. Wouldn't take them off. They're mine.
1: Power move.
3: And they're just like, whatever.
1: 13.
3: If you want to wear your sunglasses to Mother's Day lunch at Kooyong Tennis Club, you knock yourself out.
1: She wouldn't have been the only one in there in sunglasses.
3: Yeah,
1: I
3: she looked like my Nana Marg when she heads out late in the afternoon with one of the ones that, the dark glasses.
2: Oh, the Weekend at Bernie specials. Yeah. Oh, the bifocals.
3: Nah, well, they're like her reading glasses, but they're sunglasses.
2: Are they like the ones with the corner windows on them?
3: No.
2: You know them?
3: She's trendy.
2: I love them.
1: You a costume guy?
2: Absolutely not. Not like you guys.
1: No, but
2: not
1: when
2: like
1: you're a
2: you
1: kid,
2: and Lou.
1: 13, 20, 14.
3: I used to love dressing up as a policeman when I was a kid.
1: Well, 13, 20, 14 is our number. Is there something your kid refuses to take off?
2: Oh, yes.
3: Mm.
2: Well, for me.
3: Oh, but the police outfit's really cute.
2: For me and my nephews who are in that age where they, you know, well, one is, one isn't, but Leo loves his footy jumpers. So he wears his footy jumper everywhere.
1: Everywhere. Kids are obsessed
2: Plays
1: with it,
2: footy matches in the hall with his footy.
3: How
1: does
3: they love it.
1: How does Casey go about cleaning it?
2: Well, I think she's got multiple jumpers.
1: Oh,
2: yeah, she's got the Indigenous jumper. They've got the home jumper, the away jumper. They've got the gather-round jumper.
3: Yeah, that's the way to do it. There's one for every day of the week.
2: Yeah.
1: 13, 24, 10 is our number. What does your kid refuse to take off?
3: The sunglasses are very cute.
1: Yeah, the gun's a turn-off, but the sunnies are cute.
3: Yeah, I'd take the gun
1: off. It came in the pack. I'll say you can keep the grenade, but the gun's got to go.
3: Yeah.
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1: We're talking costumes.
2: Yeah, your son loves dressing up as a police officer and he won't take it off.
1: Have you seen the photo of Lauren as a police officer?
3: Give me a look. Aww. I must see it.
1: She was roaming the streets, cleaning up our streets.
2: Yeah, I was the good cop.
3: Yes.
2: My brother was always the baddie.
3: Of course.
2: Now, I'm just going to try and find it for you, but the...
3: little constable.
2: Yeah, the police officer outfits have vastly improved since this would have been about 1990.
3: Did you have a gun like Jace's son?
2: Yeah, now my gun actually.
3: Now we should say no, it's okay,
1: pistol. How's this though? Like Archie's little
2: police
1: outfit.
2: Mine did look like an actual gun.
1: Archie's four, his little police outfit. They even have the body cams on them now.
2: Yeah, see, they've got more. Well,
3: lifelike.
1: Yeah.
2: The police officers have got more high tech, as have the costumes. But I mean, mine looked pretty real. That's a pretty serious police hat. Gun and walkie-talkie from the 90s. I know.
1: The walkie-talkie looks bigger than her, but, you know.
2: I know, but it probably was that big back in the day.
1: 13, 24, 10.
2: I was protecting my cubby house.
1: What?
2: As you can see in the background there, very 90s.
1: 13, 24, 10 is our number. What does your kid refuse to take off? Because my four-year-old won't go anywhere unless he's dressed as a cop.
3: Knowing Jace, he probably has a real body cam, a real camera inside that fake body cam on his son.
2: A little GoPro running
3: just
2: around.
3: Make sure everyone's upholding the law.
1: Behaving.
3: In the Hawkins home.
1: Nicole, good morning.
4: Good morning. How are you?
1: We're good. Kids dress up at your place?
4: Not fully dressed up, but refusing to take off footy boots.
2: Oh, do they wear them all day?
4: Yeah, and he recently broke his arm, which meant that he's out for the entire season.
1: Oh. But he's still wearing the boots.
4: Which means the footy boots just have to stay on, even to exit the hospital after surgery on his arm.
3: Oh, I can hear him coming.
4: My footy boots.
2: Yeah, how old is he? If you say he's 35, that'll do.
4: No, he's 9.
2: Oh, cute.
1: But like bedtime, they're coming off, right? Bedtime showers, that sort of thing.
4: Bedtime, they sit at the end of his bed.
2: Yeah.
4: And when I yell, those footy boots are not coming inside after we've been out in the mud, he goes outside with the tap and the toothbrush.
2: And they cleans them.
3: So I love that. Is he pretending to be a certain player? Is there someone he loves?
4: Oh, it's got to be Sam Darcy.
3: Sam Darcy from the Doggies.
1: Sam would sleep with these boots on.
3: Yeah, absolutely.
2: Enza, good morning. Do you have someone in your house who won't take something off?
5: Good morning. Yes, it was many, many years ago. She's 21 now, but she refused to take off a Dora the Explorer dress.
2: How long did she wear it for, Enza?
5: She wore it for a good 6 months, but the worst thing is I had to drive to Rosebud Target to buy the remaining 5.
2: Oh, so that
1: you
2: could wash
1: backups.
2: It.
1: Yes.
5: We had backups because she would not take it off.
2: Did she wear it everywhere, like to parties,
5: everywhere.
2: To the shops, to school, to...
5: Would not take it off.
1: I'm Dora.
2: Yeah, Dora
5: but she learned to speak Spanish. That's how bad.
2: Did she wear the backpack? Didn't Dora always have a backpack?
1: Yes.
2: Yeah. Little purple backpack.
1: Hola, soy Dora.
2: What was Dora the Explorer Spanish?
3: Very big in Spanish language.
2: Uh-huh.
1: You ever had anyone at your place who refused to take something off?
3: Sorry?
1: Nothing? What? Just asking if you've ever had anyone.
6: Hi, I'm Dora. We did it.
3: I don't know where you're going there, Jace.
1: You know what's great, though?
3: While it's happening,
1: you sit there and go, this is going to come back to bite you at your 21st.
2: Oh, no, but it's so cute when they're little. It's just weird when people are like 25 and don't want to take their footy boots off.
1: Yeah. Are people still doing the cork boards with the photos of 21st these days, all the embarrassing
2: slide
1: photos?
2: Slideshow these days. Slideshow.
1: Oh, the laptop. Yeah, with the projector.
2: Yeah, projector.
1: Of course. Probably a drone.
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1: And I hate to take off and land, so you hold my hand. And there's a man next to you with a killer view of New York. And somehow you managed to get me talking too much. Yeah, there's a rhythm.

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1: We miss some things.
2: Every day we look at the news and we're trying to find fun things to talk about here on the radio and to tell you about. And sometimes it's hard. Sometimes it's hard to find interesting things that are funny and interesting.
1: So who got married over the break?
2: Taylor Swift and Travis Kelce got married at Madison Square Garden, and it was so fun.
1: Yeah.
2: It
1: was fun to see who didn't get invited.
2: Yes. Like, very fun to see who didn't
1: Blake
2: get invited.
1: Blake Lively and Ryan Reynolds.
2: But it was fun to kind of see as because they had the two streets around Madison Square Garden closed off for the days of the event and the days leading up. So to see it all get built, to see things going in, everyone's trying to get a peek of like things and like the trees and the lounges. And then they had that big thing erected out the front where the SUVs would pull in and then the curtains would close behind and in front of the SUV so people could get out and no one could see them.
1: Nuts.
2: I mean, come on, the amount of money that this thing would have cost is insane. But they also gave away so much money to charity.
1: Well, they donated $26 million to local New York charities. And you know what that equals? It's $13 million each from each of them to a favourite number.
2: It's very cute.
1: Come on.
2: It's very cute.
1: So but when also, do we see the photos?
2: I know, hurry up and show us the photos.
1: Or maybe she sold them to New Idea or something.
2: Maybe she has.
1: She's done a little
2: deal with New Idea.
1: Okay, what else? Who is working on a long-awaited ninth album? This is a long time in the making.
2: A ninth album?
1: Yeah. Ninth album.
2: I have no idea.
1: Rihanna.
2: Really? It's actually happening?
1: Yeah. I don't have any other details, which is that.
2: This was the last album, Anti, which had this on it.
1: What did you think of her Super Bowl when she did it? Because a lot of people were like, there was no effort.
2: Well, she was pregnant, which would have been really hard to do. But it was very... I was expecting more physicality from her, but there was a lot of stuff going on with everyone and everything around her. So I didn't like it when I watched it, and then afterwards I was into it.
1: Right.
2: Which is most Super Bowl halftime shows.
1: Now, it just says here on my sheet, which is a bit rude, but who died? I'll say, who did we lose? Maybe. It's just like, who died? Like, who died? Bonnie Tyler.
2: Yes.
1: I keep forgetting she was Welsh.
2: Was she?
1: Yeah. Like, you know how I think Alex Warren should be British?
2: Yes.
1: I just assumed that she was American, but she's Welsh.
2: Aw, it's very sad news.
1: Okay, what about this? This is more up your alley.
2: Okay.
1: Who made their UFC comeback?
2: Okay, this was yesterday. How much time do we have?
1: Not very long.
2: Okay.
1: Because no one cares.
2: Heaps of people care. Conor McGregor made his comeback. He broke his leg, I think it was 5 or 6 years ago, and he hasn't fought since then. He made his comeback, and there was all this like excitement, and everyone was pumped. Everyone was like, yeah, the Mac is back. I'm not a huge fan, but that's cool. He came in and straight away in the fight blew out his knee. Did some stupid flying kick thing and twisted his knee and it blew out, and then he was just laying on the ground and the guy was like, get up, fight! And he didn't fight, and then they called off the fight like a minute in.
1: Okay.
2: And all of this hype and all of this training and all of this talk,
1: that's all UFC
2: for nothing.
1: Is. It's just hype, isn't it? It's all rubbish.
2: Excuse me?
1: It's all rubbish and hype.
2: It is absolutely not. Sure, okay, AFL, all rubbish and hype.
1: Oh, that's ridiculous. What a
2: ridiculous
1: thing to say.
2: That's exactly how I feel when you say that about UFC.
1: Okay, and what about this? Just like news from within the team, but who had a little shower over the break? A little baby shower over the break?
2: Oh, Maddie had a baby shower.
1: I noticed we didn't get invited to that.
2: I did.
1: Did you?
2: I did. Did you not get invited?
1: No. And I was around. That's interesting.
2: And I would have gone, but I wasn't.
1: Just because
2: here.
1: The Rock signed your tummy doesn't mean you can. Oh, it's girls only? We're in 2026. Girls only? I want to go to a baby shower.

0: Ricky, Lee and Tim on Star 104.5.
1: Hey, this is crazy. And if you're on the way to the airport now, don't get freaked out. This is not going to happen here.
2: It won't happen. This is Ryanair. It doesn't happen in Australia. Over the weekend,
1: a guy
2: was sucked headfirst out of a plane window.
1: Yeah.
2: How does that happen? How does it happen? Because everyone thinks it, right? Everyone's had that thought when they're on a plane, or like, you know, they tell you, like, don't, if you sit in the exit, don't touch the exits and all that. And you just think about what would happen if someone actually did that. What would actually happen? Would we all get sucked out? Would one person get sucked out? How does it work? Anyway, it happened. Yeah, so this is a Ryanair plane.
1: Okay.
2: Everyone's sitting in there.
1: Naming the airline.
2: Yeah. They're sitting in their chairs. And
1: as you do on a plane.
2: Yeah, they're just relaxing. Waiting for the trolley to come round with their
1: How I Met Your Mother and your cheese and crackers.
2: Yep. And about 10 minutes into the flight, all of a sudden passengers said that they heard a bang and the plane just dropped. And what happened was a piece of the plane had flung up and hit the window, and then the window popped out, and then the guy's head and shoulders went out of the plane while they were in the air. And then his wife and a bunch of other passengers had to kind of hold him while the plane landed. What are you even talking about?
1: Do you remember that air crash investigations? This is years ago, where one of the pilots, I'm pretty sure this is right, 132410 if you can correct me, got sucked out of the front of the plane.
2: I remember seeing this.
1: And the flight attendants held onto their legs, and they were actually holding the nose of the plane as it's going through the air.
2: Yeah. And they were holding his feet.
1: And he survived.
2: He survived.
1: I'm sorry if you're listening on the way to the airport right now.
2: It's not going to happen. It doesn't happen.
1: No, it's not going to happen.
2: It never
1: here.
2: Happens. Planes are really safe. Don't freak out anyone. It's fine.
1: Gabby, what's the story that you have to go, I swear, when you tell it?
3: So I managed to sink my dad's boat.
2: How?
3: Dad and I decided we were going to get ready for our annual family holiday, so we took the boat out just to give it a bit of a run.
2: Yeah.
3: We forgot to put the bung plugs in, and that wasn't too bad. We figured out quite early, but we had a bit of water in the boat at that point, so Dad was like, I've got this great idea. Let's remove the bung plugs and just run it as fast as we can, and it'll get the water out, and then we can put the bung plugs back in. But it didn't matter how fast we were running it, the water wasn't coming out. I look back. This huge wave comes over the back, and about half a second later, that boat, Titanic style, flipped over and went down.
1: You're saying bung plugs like we know what they are. What?
2: What's a bung? You're saying something else. Don't say it.
1: What are you saying? What's a bung plug?
3: A bung plug. It's essentially like a little plug at the bottom of the boat that, if you open it, water can just flow straight into the boat.
2: Am I right? The whole
3: idea is that you can drain it when you finish using the boat to get the water out, but if you forget to put them back in, you've just got like a big hole in the bottom of your boat.
1: Okay, thanks so much. They sound very important, the old bung plug.
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1: I've had a little break like you have, and I have fallen in love on the break with something.
2: Oh, okay.
1: So I turned 45 this year, like you, but I had a little holiday. I went to the Central Coast with the kids.
2: Yeah.
1: And my lovely lady.
3: Is it been your birthday already?
1: No, August. Right, I'm still younger than you, so.
3: Yeah, okay. I was going to say, did I miss your birthday? I hate doing that.
1: No. I've got a Monday birthday too this year. But anyway, so I've fallen in love with something that I always used to think was so lame.
2: Okay. I'm so excited to hear this because you think everything's lame.
1: So, literally on the holiday,
2: yep.
1: Morning, afternoon, after lunch, before dinner, after dinner.
2: Yeah, can I guess?
1: Yeah.
2: A hot tub.
1: Jacuzzi, yeah.
2: Really?
1: Like, what have I been missing? People who buy those hot tubs from Bunnings and stuff, I used to go, okay. I get it. I want one.
2: Really? What is it?
1: You know, to be cold outside and to sit in hot bubbles.
3: Is it because you've got old bones that need warming now?
1: I'm not going to lie, the jets are pretty fun.
3: It's a shame you missed out on the baby shower because, you know, Maddie's parents all ended up in the hot tub.
2: Yeah, because Sarah went.
3: I went.
1: Yeah, everyone went to the baby shower.
3: Yeah, and all the parents ended up in the hot tub afterwards.
1: Actually, I get it. And now your mum's just put a hot tub in.
2: My mum's put a hot tub in, but it's like an outside one. Like she's got a beautiful pool area and it's this big outdoor one. And I thought, oh, my God, this is so gross. You've really wrecked the house, Mum. But she loves it. Everyone's in there. The kids are in there. My sisters are in there.
1: All I want now is a log fire because I was obsessed with that over the break. Yeah. So I'm very good at lighting a fire now, like just exceptional.
2: Yeah.
1: But just log fire, jacuzzi. I need to get myself into that.
2: A jacuzzi, you got to get one. You have to
1: find a way to put one. How I can do that?
2: I'll find out what one mum has because it was ginormous and they all had a wonderful time.
1: This is what I'm saying.
2: If you love it, get one for your house. Do it.
3: Does the water just stay in there all the time?
1: Yeah.
2: Yeah. How do you clean it?
1: Well, I don't know. I was renting the house, so that might be someone else's issue. If you've got a hot tub and you have
2: advice for us,
1: do you have
2: to drain it and then like clean all the
1: 13, 24, 10?
2: You know when you have a bath, and then you drain the bath and there's like.
1: Yeah. There's a filter. Yeah,
4: there's
1: a filter. Hey, Kathy.
4: Hello.
1: Do you have a jacuzzi, Kathy, by any chance?
4: I don't have a jacuzzi.
1: Get one. Get a hot tub. What have you fallen for later in life?
4: False eyelashes.
2: do you get the extensions or do you glue them on yourself?
4: No, I go and get them done one by one. You know how they do the one by one?
2: Yeah, I've never had that done. I'm too scared.
1: You should.
4: Oh, they're fabulous.
2: Well, here's the thing, Kathy. You'll be able to attest to this. When you get false eyelashes put on, they need to attach them to actual eyelashes.
1: Really?
2: Which I don't have.
4: Yeah. You don't?
1: No, Ricky.
2: No, my lashes are just
1: non-existent.
2: They're non-existent, and I can't grow them back. Anyway, it's a whole thing, Kathy. You don't care about that, but I want to know how long it takes for you to get your set of eyelashes.
4: 1 hour.
2: And you got to lay there with your eyes closed with that thing on them the whole time, right?
4: 1 hour, they put stuff under your eyes so your eyes don't get stuck together. And
1: now you can bat them? You can bat your lashes?
2: Bat your lashes at people? Do you fall Do you fall asleep when you get it done?
4: No, because we're too busy yakking.
2: Oh, chatting. Chatty Cathy.
1: Hey!
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3: Now I've got one to kick off.
4: I have it on good authority that Tones and I,
5: yes,
4: one of our most successful exports, yes, I guess you could say, he's on a plane as we speak. Yes. Is it to LA to perform at the World Cup final?
5: That would be amazing.
4: Is it World Cup final? Is that what I'm hearing?
5: That would be amazing.
4: Because Bieber's been confirmed.
5: Oh my gosh, they're going to put on, of course, an incredible show. I mean, Tones, that
4: imagine
5: would be
4: that.
5: So good.
4: I've also noticed watching a lot of the games, they're playing Sia.
5: Yes.
4: In the,
5: that would be great if she was performing.
4: I'm
5: a pusher with no bricks.
4: Anyway, that's my Ricky Lake.
5: I like
4: it's
5: that.
4: It's not that juicy, but I think you'll
5: let's
4: find.
5: See if it comes to fruition.
4: And when is it?
5: Because your last.
4: Monday.
5: Your last Ricky Lake was that Taylor Swift was already married like a month ago.
4: Yeah.
5: And that was not
4: right. That could have happened. Maybe it was just a party in MSG. I don't know. I'm standing by that one. There were fireworks over a Rhode Island house, okay?
5: It's just a random Tuesday night for her.
4: Melanie, what is your Ricky Lake?
6: Oh, hey guys. So I've got some juicy goss for you.
5: Yeah?
6: My mum used to work in a well-known beautician place in Avalon. So it's still Sydney-wide. And she came home one day very horrified that they'd run out of massage oil. And mum was sent down to Woolworths to purchase canola oil, and they just added essential oil in it and continued to massage their clients all day in canola oil. Woolworths.
5: Wait.
4: Adding essential oils is fine.
5: But canola oil?
4: Is that okay?
5: I had a massage.
4: What
5: we just came back
4: oil?
5: From holidays in Bali, and I had a massage. Mm. And I'm not saying it was the massage that did it. Maybe it was the water. But I have, like, my skin is all, like, yuck.
4: I don't like massages.
5: Maybe from the water or the massage oil or something, or the pool water or something. I've got, like, scaly, weird skin. It's so gross.
4: You operate on a very germ-free level here.
5: Yes.
4: How did you go in Bali?
5: Fantastic.
4: Okay. All right.
5: Fantastic.
4: Liz, what is your Ricky like?
7: Hello. So, yeah, this goss dates well back to, like, 2018. So a friend of mine who's a bloke, he was asked to go on a date with a massive Hollywood star, but he was asked to sign an NDA to do so.
5: Yeah.
7: So I can't drop the name because I didn't sign the NDA, but he gives fresh Hollywood vibes.
5: Okay.
7: He gets a little bit slap happy.
4: Okay.
7: One might say.
5: Oh.
4: Wow.
5: You know, mate.
4: The Oscars. Okay.
5: Slap happy.
4: Okay.
5: Oh, mate. Oh, my gosh.
4: All right.
5: And also,
4: thank you,
5: I love that she was like, I won't say the name because I didn't sign the NDA. But your mate told you who did sign the NDA. Fully told you. And I like it.
4: Okay.
5: I'm here for it.
4: This
5: thank
4: is good.
5: You for thanks for dropping that in Ricky Lakes. I like it.
4: Maddie, what do you got for us?
8: Did you know that Justin Timberlake is a huge germaphobe?
5: I didn't, but that makes me like him even more.
4: Do you?
8: My friend works at Krudos, and I mean, I know it was a long time ago. It was 2014, but she had to clean all the door handles he was going to touch and, like, full-on sanitise and put, like air filter things in all the lifts he was going in and change all the filters every 2 hours.
5: It's a real
4: must
5: thing.
4: Must be a singer thing.
5: It's a real
4: Maddie.
5: Thing for singers because if you get sick, it's all up in your sinuses and in your throat, and it means you have to cancel shows.
4: Yeah.
5: It's just something that singers are always really hypersensitive and really aware of and generally will take care of all those kinds of things themselves. But when you're Justin Timberlake and you can ask for the air conditioning filters to be changed, I mean, come on.
4: What do you do with Amazing. The doorknobs?
5: I use my hand, but then I use hand sanitizer, or I will find another way to open the door that's not with my hands. But if I'm ever putting my hands in my mouth, which I don't, you always have to wash your hands.
4: You don't put your hands in your mouth.
5: No, like if you're eating chips or something.
4: Yeah.
5: Like, and you put that filthy hand that someone's touched themselves and not washed their hands and then touched the door handle and then they've put their hands in the chips
4: right.
5: And then that's going in my mouth.
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2: Caitlin Bassett's in the house.
3: Yeah, and Caitlin, she's in a loving relationship like myself.
2: I'm married. Recently married. Yeah. It's less than a year.
4: We're still in the honeymoon stage.
2: Yeah, 100% for sure.
3: But you discovered honeymoon stage. Oh,
2: yeah,
3: same.
2: Yeah.
3: Absolutely. It's a delight. Look at us together.
2: Oh, what time is it? What time's making it up?
3: Yeah, be careful, guys. But already, you already know what Reese hates about you and what you hate about him.
4: Of course. Wait, that's the first thing you figure out about someone.
2: Because you're human,
4: it's
2: right?
4: When you decide whether you want to be with someone, if you can get over those things
2: that's
4: about
2: right.
4: them. And I've decided the things that I hate about him, I can manage.
2: Mm-hmm.
4: Obviously, the things that he hates about me, I don't do often enough that it is a big enough issue.
2: Yes.
4: But I'm highly aware because he tells me.
2: List of things that that you know that Reese hates about you.
4: Okay, so the first one is I don't put lids on things properly. So he will go and pick something out of the fridge and go to shake
2: and
4: it
2: then
4: and it'll explode
2: something. That is a criminal offence, Caitlin.
4: But, I mean, I just don't want things screwed on too tight because anyway, there's a method to the madness. Also, come on.
2: There's a happy medium,
3: also,
2: surely, between lid coming off if you shake it and being too tight.
4: He doesn't like it when I bring home pets without asking
3: Yes.
2: And this happens more often than you would expect.
4: And last time I did that when I brought home a refuge dog, because I knew he was going to be angry and he was going to say no. I just rocked up with the dog at the front door and he opened the door and then he just closed the door.
2: The TikTok algorithm feeds me videos of these sorts of things, of people just getting a dog while their dad was away and that kind of thing, and him coming home going, what is that? Whose is that? What is that? What is that?
4: And then I ask him, I'll say, can we have this foster puppy just for the weekend or just for a few nights? And he says no. And then I go,
2: is why I don't ask you.
4: Exactly. The way that I drive, a lot of my driving skills annoy him, and sometimes I do it deliberately, but I don't often drive when we're together, and the way that I park my car, apparently.
2: What do you mean the way that you park it?
4: The parking, if I do not park...
3: Like that, yeah.
4: We have spots for like three cars in front of our garage, and he parks his ute inside the garage, and if I don't park it in the spot ute can get out, but then there's another car on the other side. It's just... centimetres is what we're fighting about here. So
3: it's important.
4: And then the way that I hang out clothes also annoys the crap out of him.
2: Oh, so he's a real perfectionist when it comes to the laundry.
4: Socks have to go at the back. They have to be individually pegged. Yeah, it's just wild. I'm like, get it out there, put it on the line.
2: Therefore, does he do the hanging out of the laundry?
4: No, he just chastises me.
2: Oh, okay. Just tells you when you've done it wrong.
5: Hang this properly and look.
3: Gee, you're having a bad day.
2: Okay, Sean, if you be self-aware, this is not about what you don't like about Megan. What do you know Megan doesn't like about you?
3: Oh,
2: hang on,
3: number
2: settle
3: one.
2: In, everyone.
3: Yeah. No, well, number one is clearly breathing. The other day I discovered she doesn't like about me is wearing beige on beige.
2: Oh.
4: When did you do that?
3: The other day. It was literally a couple of days.
4: Were you naked?
3: Yes. I'm whiter than ever, by the way.
4: Okay,
3: I am. If I use her, what do you call it? The
2: body wash?
3: Body wash, but the scrunchy thing.
4: Oh, the loofah.
2: Oh, yeah.
4: What?
2: Oh, gross.
4: Why?
2: Why are you using her loofah?
4: Where are you using
3: the loofah? You just grab one. And mine is on the left-hand side, hers on the right. But sometimes you just
2: Are they colour-coded?
3: Yes.
2: Yeah.
3: The basics, the big things.
2: Stop using her loofah. That is a criminal offence too.
3: I guess you know where you're putting it.
2: Are you self-aware enough to know what your partner hates about you? Just the little things that you do. That I mean, obviously they still love you. They're not getting divorced. They're not going to divorce you yet.
4: It's not a deal breaker.
3: Yeah,
2: but you know that is the irritating factor for them, that it drives them crazy.
3: Yeah.
4: And do you use it against them? Because I know sometimes when I'm annoyed at Reese, I will hang the washing incorrectly.
2: Bring home six puppies.
4: Passive aggressive.
3: Yeah.
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2: We've got Caitlin Bassett with us. And at the moment, we're talking about bigger issues because we're fully aware, or we're trying to be fully aware, of the things that our partners might hate about us. When you're single, you're perfect.
3: Do you ever chastise yourself?
2: Nobody hates anything about me.
3: Natalie, leave.
4: You can't blame anyone. It must be crap.
2: I mean, there is that. Yes. There is the, you know, oh, there's dishes in the sink. I wonder who that could have been. Oh, wait, this is me.
4: Yeah.
2: But at the same time, it's like, well, the only person that's bothering is me. So live and let live. Play on, exactly. It's great. Let's go to Emily in Byford. Hi, Emily.
5: Hi, guys.
2: Now, we've heard that Caitlin Bassett is aware that she hangs her washing out wrong and she parks her car very wrong and she keeps ringing home rescue puppies. What do you know your partner hates about you, Em?
5: Well, the parking the car wrong thing, that rings true. But what he really hates is my overthinking. I just can't stop overthinking about everything. And it drives him wild.
2: So do you overthink, like, tiny issues as well as the big stuff?
5: Oh, absolutely. Of course.
2: Yeah.
5: Absolutely.
3: Yeah.
5: And it came to a head before a big camping trip. 2 adults, 3 kids, 3 weeks. That's a lot of planning.
2: 3 weeks? Far out.
5: Sounds
2: awful.
5: I was the night before, he was like, I can feel you thinking. What is going on? Well, what are you thinking about? Nothing.
4: Yeah, exactly. Nothing. If you don't do the thinking, he's not going to do the thinking, is he? You have to do the thinking for both of you.
3: That makes a lot of sense.
2: I can feel that you're thinking right now.
3: What are you thinking about? Nothing?
2: She's gone quiet again. Oh, God, she's thinking. Oh, this is the worst. But did the camping trip go well, Emily?
5: It did.
2: Yeah, you know why? Because you did all the thinking.
5: Yes.
3: Yeah.
4: Yeah, he's not complaining.
2: This is a very female thing to do because it's the mental load and all of the planning and the little stuff, and the guys turn up with a bag of chips.
3: That's right. Don't major in minor things. Write that down, Sam.
2: Yeah, because there's a woman who will. Yeah. Good on you, Em. Chloe's in Forestfield. Hello.
6: Hello, how are you going?
3: Good, Chloe.
2: You sound nice, Chloe. What do you know your husband or partner hates about you?
6: So I'm always the first in bed every night. Doesn't matter whether or not it's 10 o'clock, 11 o'clock, even after midnight, I'll be the first one in bed. Now, I'll go to sleep and somehow end up on his side of the bed, on his pillow. So then when he comes to bed, he has to wake me up to tell me to move to my side of the bed. And he knows I hate being woken up. I end up so grumpy from being woken up. But he's like, what else am I meant to do? You're on my side of the bed.
2: Yeah.
4: What's stopping him from sleeping on your side of the bed?
2: That's chaos, Caitlin. Shut
3: you
2: up.
3: You can't do that.
4: No, you can't. No. You can't have a good sleep on the other side of the bed.
2: I'm single and I sleep on my side of the bed.
6: I think what it is that I'll end up waking up and be like, hang on, why are you on my side of the bed? And then I'll like, because he's on my stuff.
3: Maybe you need 2 single beds together.
2: Yeah.
3: Exactly.
2: Slightly apart, 3 inches apart.
3: Yeah. Or the pillow fort.
2: Yes. That could work too.
6: Definitely.
2: Or separate bedrooms.
4: That too.
3: That's a win.
4: We have such a big bed that there is like a whole gap for another person in between us. And so
2: you're looking for a third?
4: You can't. I mean, if anyone's interested with a pregnant lady.
3: Hit me up on Facebook.
4: But I can roll over and I'll still be on my side of the bed, which is awesome. So maybe it's a bigger bed investment.
2: How big is your bed?
4: It's a mega king.
2: A mega king?
4: Yeah.
3: That's awesome.
2: Yeah. Super king.
3: I'll come over.
4: It's like 3 pillow widths across, basically.
2: Amazing.
4: Buying sheets is a nightmare, but it is the best because I don't have to touch him.
2: Yeah.
4: I don't have to be. I have my pregnancy pillow at the moment and I still have space.
3: When he's coming for you, you can hear him a mile away, can't you?
2: He's on the long run up.
4: Exactly.
2: Oh, good on you, Chloe. Thank you. Let's go to Kit in Shellwater. Good morning, Kit.
7: Yo, morning. How you doing?
3: Good,
2: good
3: Kit.
2: Buddy. It's good to hear from a man. Just once in my life.
4: Kit is on my baby name list. So,
2: it's a good name.
4: There's a lot of pressure on this conversation.
2: Okay, Kit.
4: Kit.
2: What do you know your partner hates about you?
7: Okay, it's the way I take my socks off.
2: Oh, yeah,
7: because
2: no,
7: when
2: gross.
7: I take my boots off, I'll just, like, use the big toe of my right foot to go down the sock of my left foot and then, like, make, like, this weird, dirty sock knot and leave it in various places around the house. I've been doing it for 25 years. I don't think
4: hands-free
7: I'm
4: sock removal.
2: Yes. I think, Kit, I don't know that it's the way that you remove them that's the biggest issue. I think it's the fact that they're left lying around the house, I suspect, might be a bigger issue.
7: A fair point there, Nat.
3: So, Kit, at no stage you use your hands. You just use that big toe.
2: No, he's been disgusting.
7: I use my clean. Well, I mean, to be fair, my hands aren't always that clean, but I think, like, they're dirty socks. So clean hands, like, dirty feet to take off dirty socks.
2: That's why you can't pick them up and put them in the laundry because they're filthy.
7: I feel like you're all mainly on her side with this, so that would make her day, so yeah. I'm definitely not telling her about
2: you
7: it.
2: You know what, hey, Kit, you've got great intuition.
4: Kit, you're still on the baby name.
2: Maybe, Kit, if you could, like, I don't know, like, kick them, play soccer. Soccer, and
7: yeah,
2: kick them towards the laundry.
7: Make a goal out of it, you know,
2: yeah,
7: make a target to kick them towards.
2: Right?
7: Mm, I like that
2: one. That's what we need to incentivise
3: it. Good
2: okay.
3: workshopping.
2: Yeah, that's right. We'll do what we can. Good idea.

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2: Joel told us a story about two delightful wannabe nuns.
3: Yeah.
2: wannabe nuns. I don't think that's the official term. who decided nunning, they hated one another, but then decided nunning wasn't for them. And so when they moved out of the convent, they're like, what are we going to do? Oh, we need someone to live. Do you want to live together? Now they're getting married.
3: Now they're
4: there
3: married.
4: You go.
2: After
4: Fran and
2: hating
4: Louisa.
2: One another. Fran and Lou are a couple, and we go, it happens. You hear about it. It's passion, right? Hate is a strong emotion.
4: It is.
2: Lust, passion, yeah. All of it.
4: Well, let's go to Janine and Scarves. G'day, Janine.
3: Hi, Janine.
5: G'day.
2: Now,
5: how
2: Janine,
5: are we?
2: Your loving Good. Partner, did you hate them when you first met them?
5: Hated him. We were both flying instructors, and I just thought he was the most stuck-up, arrogant flyboy you could ever
2: yes.
5: come across.
2: Oh, the flyboys are the worst.
4: Like, Don't hold back, you know.
2: Did he think he was Top Gun?
5: He would just sit back and just judge everybody and wait and drop a clang of sarcastic comment, and I just went, wanker.
2: Insufferable. Yes.
5: Yes. Yeah.
4: And then, I love you, Janine.
2: Yes.
5: Yeah, so then we had different days off, and as a flying instructor, you need another instructor that you can get to fly with your students on your days off.
4: Yep.
5: So I had to start getting him to fly with my students, who all absolutely loved me.
2: Yes,
5: and
4: of
5: then
4: course.
5: Started loving him as well. And I'm like, what's that?
2: Yeah.
5: What can they see in him that I can't?
3: Yeah.
5: So, you know, I scratched the surface and realised there was nothing more to him. And 35 years later, we're still happily married with three children.
2: Janine.
3: Oh, you're flying.
2: Yeah. Oh. Are you still flying instructors, Janine?
5: No. He works for Qantas and I went a different direction.
4: Yeah, hey, right. Janine, when did you Virgin. Learn to fly for the first time? I'm really interested in people being pilots, and then obviously you went on to higher education. But how old were you?
5: I started flying at 18, worked in the industry till I was in my 40s, and then took a left turn and started designing houses.
4: Very similar.
3: Wow.
2: Janine.
3: Wow, you're flying.
2: Yeah. Oh. Are you still flying instructors, Janine?
5: No. He works for Qantas and I went a different direction.
4: Yeah, hey, right. Janine, when did you Virgin. Learn to fly for the first time? I'm really interested in people being pilots.

0: in an aeroplane looking at houses.
1: Yes, exactly, yeah. Exactly. That's amazing. Great story. Thank you, Janine. Rob's in Edgewater. Hello. Talk to us about a relationship that started with hate but ended in love.
2: Well, it was my mum. She was working up in Derby in the 1960s, and she had this customer come in, the local taxi driver, and he ordered a hot coffee, and she accidentally poured the hot coffee on her. And so he had a lot of words to say to her, inappropriate for radio. But because they worked together, then they kept seeing each other, and one thing led to another, and he became my dad, and they got married 56 years, and four kids, 8 grandkids, and 4 grandchildren after that.
1: Well, I think there's a lesson in that, girls. If you're trying to pick up a bloke, just throw hot coffee at him.
3: Yeah. I know, Taylor's all his time.
4: It is.
1: Isn't it just?
4: The taxi driver in Derby.
1: Yeah. I guess there was one and he was super busy.
3: Yeah, the taxi driver in Derby.
4: Is there taxis in, how many taxis in Esperance?
1: Oh, I don't know, but or yes, X-Mouth there is. There is. Yeah. For a while there, I think there was like 3 or 4. But I mean, it's not like you can take them out to a farm 40 k's away.
4: No.
1: So, yeah.
3: Yeah.
1: Mm. Mm.
3: Wow.
1: So you normally just doff down in town. Yeah. You pick up for the night, so you've got somewhere to stay. Thank you, Rob. Justine's in High Wycombe. Hello. We're talking about relationships that start with hate but end in love. What have you got for us?
5: Mine's a little bit different. It's regards my parents. Mm. They were married. They got divorced and it was not pleasant.
1: Yeah. Mm.
5: They were apart for about 25 years.
1: Yeah.
5: And my brother had sort of said, kept saying to Mum, you know, Dad's changed. He's changed so much. And eventually she sold her business and she was sort of looking for something to do. We had a supermarket. So Dad's like, oh, if she wants some hours, tell her we definitely need someone.
4: Yep.
5: It just so happened that the shifts sort of gelled together.
1: Yeah.
5: I used to go to the pub on a Wednesday night, have a couple of beers with my dad and run him home.
1: Yeah.
5: After his little session. And Mum was on the same shift, so then it got to the point where she would start to run him home instead of me hanging around.
3: Oh, I see what you mean.
5: And then
3: they
5: got talking and one thing led to another and they sort of announced and we're like, well, finally you're going to tell us because we're all well aware.
1: Yeah.
5: But they've now been remarried for 6 years.
1: Amazing.
4: That's incredible. So it's been,
6: that is incredible.
1: Talk to us about how acrimonious the breakup was. So, you know, when they did get divorced that first time, how bitter was it?
5: It was to the point where she was very sort of against the new woman who actually became my father's fiancée like a decade later.
1: Mm.
5: Very much my brother was going through some issues and Mum felt that, it was like a bit of a, you're not here for him, you're not helping. But,
1: it was very bitter and twisted.
4: 25 years, they're back together and they got married. And what about Justine, I like the fact that you guys knew and there's a bit of like sneaking around.
1: Yeah, it's parents like you're not fooling anyone. What are you talking about?
3: Yeah, parents can't

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1: You

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1: There's a couple of real good benefits of being away camping on the weekend.
2: Yes.
3: Were there?
1: Yes. Number one, okay. It's beneficial for the mums and wives who stay behind. Because they don't have the husbands around,
3: yes,
1: right?
3: Good point.
1: Yeah, so they're just like...
2: Have been happier, right?
1: Couldn't be happier. And the second part is the husbands don't have the wives around to tell them what to do, how to do it, and nagging would probably be the number one thing.
3: Mm. Yeah.
1: That is good for the men.
2: Mm.
1: So the best part about it is when we were there, the very first day when I was up in Kalbarri with five mates, we had 11 kids between us and we all decided to pack up and go to the beach for the day. It was overcast, but it hadn't. The weather hadn't kicked
2: in. It was warm enough to go to the beach. Yeah.
1: And one thing I noticed when everybody pulled up to the beach was that when they bought out their supplies for the day, every man had an esky. An individual esky.
2: Full of beer.
1: With beer.
2: For the kids?
1: There might have been a splattering of cans of Coke in between the eskies. And the only other thing for the food for the day was everyone had a packet of chips.
2: That's it. Big bag of chips.
1: Everyone had a different one.
3: Really? What flavour are you? S&Vs or?
1: Oh, I went those Rock. Is it Rock Deli?
2: Oh,
3: yeah, Red Rock Deli.
1: Joel, the lime and cracked pepper, maybe?
3: Oh, they're sublime.
2: Well, aren't you cool, mate?
1: Well,
2: they're
1: Nelly.
2: Nice. It's practically a grazing platter, wasn't it?
1: It was a lost leader at Shell on the way through Geraldton. So what do you do, mate?
3: Short and I have the exact same palate.
2: I
3: love those chips.
1: So we stood around in a circle.
2: Okay, so
1: when the kids were hungry, all they got was
2: chips.
1: A chip in their
2: hand. Hey, want a chip?
1: Yeah, want a chip. That'll do.
3: And splattering
1: that'll
3: of
1: get you through.
2: Okay, just compare and contrast. If you were going to the beach with your wife, what would have been packed?
1: She always has a fruit platter.
2: Yes.
1: And there always has to be, I mean, we might pick up some sushi or something along the way.
3: Ooh.
1: But she will go bananas at me because I'm a minimalist when it comes to that stuff. And she will go bananas if we do not pack enough food for 14 days.
3: Just in case you get stranded on the beach.
2: You never know, right? You never know.
3: Of course.
1: Yeah, and all the dads standing in the circle were like just passing along different, you know,
2: packets
1: of chips. And that was it. And if the kids were hungry, as you said, Nat, it's just here.
2: Have a chip.
1: Have a handful.
2: You know what you can have? A chip.
3: Yeah.
1: That is so good about man catering.
2: That's not good, Sean. I guess it's low effort. I guess it's...
1: But do you need anymore?
2: I love a chip, don't get me wrong, but at some point that she's going to make
3: it
2: thirsty,
3: we need a little bit of cheese and quince, don't we, Nat?
1: A bit of quince paste, Joel.
3: Oh, I love a bit of quince, a bit of Maggie beer. Anything with Maggie beer on, I'll always have.
2: I mean, some fresh cut sandwiches wouldn't go astray, right?
3: Oh,
2: you're at the beach.
3: Sando,
2: yes. It does take effort, Sean, but it's worth it. It's worth the effort.
1: Yeah, but
3: you get the packets
1: of
3: cheese and biscuits in them now, too. And the chopped sausage, whatever that is, cabanossi or whatever they call it.
1: Maybe chopped sausage, yeah.
2: Bloody hummus, would it kill you?
3: Yeah.
1: Mate.
2: Look, 13, 24, 10.
3: Bit of pitta.
1: Just a bit of pitta, thanks.
3: You can rip it apart.
2: Let's talk man catering. So when men were left in charge of the catering, what was the result? What did you get? Was it just a bucket of KFC plonked in the middle of the table? When men are left to cater, what do you get? And look, fellas, if you put your hand up and say, no, we went away camping and all we took was 8 bags of chips, then so be it.
1: I want to hear those stories. Yeah. Also, on the Friday night when we had fish and chips, there was no plates because you just picked...
2: I'm with you on that.
3: Okay, it is practical. Stuff. Oh, any gay man, I want to hear from you as well, because I've got a friend that caters. We go to Carol's in the park here, and he sets up a full dining table. Genuinely. We place cards. People come by and take photos. It's so ridiculous.
2: Well, okay, so now I guess we know Sean's not gay now. That's the benchmark.
3: I always had my suspicions, but we finally outed him.
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2: I think this is my favourite thing we've ever talked about. Sean went camping with a bunch of people, a whole bunch of dads and 11 kids, right?
3: Yep, that's right. Yep.
2: What did you all take to the beach?
3: We took an esky with beer in it, and when everyone had a bag of chips, that was it.
2: Man catering. Shout out to Bailey, who used to work with us.
3: Oh, yeah. Mm-hmm.
2: Bailey, I messaged to say that her husband, Jamie, he's a teacher, and it was his job to bring morning tea at school. Okay, yeah. He brought a kilo of Twiggy sticks.
4: A kilo of Twiggy sticks. That's
5: a lot of meat.
3: Jamie, I love it.
2: Nailed it.
3: Knock yourself out, everyone.
2: Hayley's in Yokai. Morning, Hayley.
6: Good morning, guys.
2: Okay.
6: How are you?
2: Talk to us about man catering, Hayley.
6: When I was younger, I'm like 37 now, I vividly remember my dad looked after us for a week. My mum had to go to New Zealand.
3: Yep.
6: And my dad made spaghetti, but not like the traditional type. Like, it was just fried spaghetti with garlic and butter, which, sure, good on him. But then we had that for the next 7 days.
3: If it ain't broke.
4: Carb-loaded.
2: Yeah, you made the mistake of enjoying it the first day.
4: I know,
6: and 100% just fried spaghetti, and then that was coupled with the, you know, the white bread and chips in a sandwich.
2: Oh,
6: and
2: amazing.
4: Don't have
6: such
4: that.
6: Such a good nutritious meal.
2: Yes, that's
4: fried
2: right.
4: Spaghetti.
2: Is there any
4: well.
2: Danger of a vegetable, Dad? Any danger at all?
6: Absolutely not.
2: Classic man catering. Thanks, Hales. Cindy's in Connolly. Hello.
7: Hello. How are you?
2: Great, Cindy. Talk to us about man catering.
7: Well, this is going back a few years as well now, probably about 23 years, to be honest. But my boyfriend, who's now my husband, decided he wanted to put on a nice meal for my folks and impress them, and we'd moved into a new house. He bought a beautiful duck breast and said he was going to make some confit duck recipe. I did say to him, I think we're a little bit light on the duck. He said, no, we've got this. It's all good. And we were very light on the duck. We basically ate a whole bunch of lettuce with a tiny bite of duck.
2: A sliver of duck.
4: Or whisper of duck.
7: He never lived it down.
2: I mean, gourmet. To like, you know, that's confit is not easy to do. But,
7: he
2: did somewhat under cater. Yeah, one duck breast between four people. Not
4: if
2: enough.
4: You're promising duck, there's got to be some duck.
3: Yeah, absolutely. Yeah, I would be fuming.
2: I mean,
3: the food.
2: You know what he needed?
3: Bag of chips.
4: Or a little pancake and a spring onion you could roll into like a little Peking duck.
2: Yeah. Thank you, Cindy. Claire's in Iluka. Hello.
8: Hey.
2: Okay, man catering, what have you got for us?
8: I was on night duty and I told my husband to get a packed lunch ready for the kids, which he'd obviously not done before. And then he said he couldn't find anything because the bread was in the freezer. So he sent them both to school with a little tin of tuna with some crackers and a banana.
2: How'd that go down?
3: Were they wrapped in primary school with a can of tuna and crackers?
4: Smelt great.
3: Oh, I mean, absolutely.
4: They put the banana in there for the potassium, the tuna, you know, good oils. But couldn't find
2: the bread. Where could it possibly be? Obviously, we don't have any. Didn't think to look in the freezer, obviously. Yeah, it's
4: probably, I don't think I could get into a tin of tuna in grade four either. It's a bit fiddly.
3: No. That's hard.
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1: 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She goes, oh, so, you know, you like, you got such big shoulders, but you are so small. Is she kidding? 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Like, I am 5 foot. 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
2: I stayed in Brizzy throughout the holidays. Obviously, school holidays. We got the 14-month-old child and yada yada. Did a few things. But one thing that I didn't realise would be happening in my school holidays was, because it is school holidays, you know, I've got that drummer who lives next door to me.
3: Oh, yeah.
4: Oh, this is a prime time for him to get himself.
2: Exactly.
3: You
2: know?
3: Oh.
2: So he's the drummer.
4: Makes perfect time.
2: He's the drummer who lives next door. Remember, this is the audio from him. This was, I probably told you about him, what, 5 weeks ago?
3: Has it been that long?
2: It's been a while, but
3: okay. This
2: was him. About 2 p.m. in the afternoon.
3: Just one day a week?
2: This is on my balcony. So this was initially, he would only do it like a handful of times, like not that much,
3: okay.
2: Right? But because it was the school holidays and clearly he was just at home practicing, I reckon he was doing it 3 times a day.
3: What times do you reckon?
2: Oh, all different times. Sometimes like 10 a.m., sometimes lunch, and then sometimes 6 p.m.
4: Is he getting better?
2: Well, this is the thing, Lutzy. I've got updated audio. So you just heard him then. I've now got new audio of him. I started to almost enjoy it because I think he's improving.
4: And now, has he got headphones on playing music? I mean, Dylan, who's our resident drummer, is currently still on tour in Europe.
2: Drumming.
4: With his band, drumming. But he's not here at the moment. But I'd imagine he's not just playing. Is that how it works?
2: Well, I think he's just playing no headphones, because otherwise I wouldn't be able to hear it, right? Wouldn't the headphones be going?
4: No, I'm saying, was he listening to music so we can drum to it?
2: Oh, sorry, I see what you're saying. I have no idea.
4: Yeah.
2: No idea. But I did see, I'm not going to say it, but I saw what school he goes to. Have I told you that?
3: No.
2: I saw him in his uniform going home one day. Can you
3: give us a hint?
2: Is it
3: a boys' school?
2: It's a co-ed school.
3: Co-ed, okay.
4: I don't know why this is important. But
2: yeah.
3: actually, yes, it's not.
2: Anyway.
3: Take us off air, Susan.
4: Right, so this is
2: the update, right? Okay.
3: Thank you.
2: So got lost in that. Because I actually think he's getting better. What do you think?
4: Yes.
3: Yeah, that's pretty good.
2: Like, that's not bad drumming.
3: Sounds like he's got a better sound system as well.
4: I reckon he's playing Oasis Supersonic there.
2: You reckon?
4: Get it up. Get up, Oasis.
3: If you get this, then you're a genius.
4: We slowed down now, but yeah.
3: I really want to know what school he went to.
4: Start him again. Start his again, then play Oasis Supersonic.
2: Do you want the chorus of Supersonic?
4: I think off the top, I think.
2: Okay, so this is him?
4: Yeah. What about rather out of tune, out of time? That's it, I think.
2: Could be.
4: Yeah.
2: It's hard.
4: Probably a million songs.
2: With drumming, it's just noise. But I
4: think he's got rhythm there. That's actually way better.
2: Yeah, he's getting a lot better. And I feel like I've listened so much now. I want to let him know that he's getting better.
3: Yeah, you should do that.
2: Want to go over there?
3: Send a note.
2: Send a note.
4: Well, he's getting that good. And if he's training 3 times a day, it might be worthwhile just
2: getting on there.
4: Because this kid could be famous.
3: Oh, is that true?
2: Yeah.
4: I remember my neighbour, Nick Allen Duckett, saying that, something.
3: Aim for the stars, you might reach the moon.
4: Yeah, just give him some advice on something.
2: Sign something and give it to him.
4: And that could inspire him.
2: Yeah, dream big. Dream big, kid.
4: Yeah.
2: Yeah, that's good.
3: Pretty cool. He's definitely getting better. Probably.
2: Because people often ask me, how's that drummer you got next door? Because I heard that chat about it last time and it really irritates people.
4: Well, though, are you getting closer? Because that was better quality that time. Are you sneaking up onto their veranda now or what?
2: I'm just going right into the yard. I'm trying to work out what room he's doing it in, whereabouts it is in their house.
3: It's not the garage then.
2: No, it's not the garage because I've seen their garage and they've got cars in it.
3: What sort of cars they got?

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2: Hoping the producer Lachlan was going to be doing this. He does a singing thing of what's happened when we're away on our breaks.
3: Like a song.
2: A singing thing.
3: Yeah, that's right.
4: It's like a recap. Catch
3: singing
4: up.
3: Thing.
4: A recap.
2: Yeah. I'm so interested to see what you've put in it this time, Lachlan.
5: Mm. You're on fire today, by the way, guys. I just want to say
4: you,
5: that.
4: Mate.
3: Is it always the same song?
5: Yes, at this point in time. We were trying to find other ones because, right. I'll be honest, I was a little bit reluctant about doing it this time. I'm not feeling all that well. As soon as the Socceroos got eliminated two Saturdays ago, I felt myself just go off,
4: drop off
5: the edge, and I've been sick ever since. So it's not the best vocals.
3: Always. Okay.
5: You're going to put it out there.
3: Your excuses early.
5: Yeah.
3: Well, okay.
2: I'm just curious to see what's in there.
5: Well,
2: I've written down some predictions.
5: You do have some predictions. So shall we hear what's been going on?
4: Let's hear it.
6: Here's the thing, while you were on your walk, fuel excises and prices up once more, yeah, yeah, since you've been gone.

0: Bravo. There's a lot there.
1: There is.
0: So much. Neil the Seal.
2: Yeah.
3: Stefanovic, I forgot about the Carl sagas. Yeah.
2: Mm. The Travis and Taylor wedding.
3: I forgot about that.
2: Oh, my goodness.
3: That was ridiculous.
0: Yeah. Is there any photos yet for that?
2: Haven't seen any photos.
1: No. Just
2: no,
1: lots of rumors.
2: Yeah.
3: Actually, yes. How have they done that?
2: And who are they going to sell it to first?
0: Okay, who did you sell yours to? New idea.
3: What? I didn't sell my wedding.
2: Woman's
3: I did
2: weekly?
3: It for free.
2: It was Vogue.
3: Remember,
2: wasn't
3: it was open.
2: But you can hear Lockie the voice had some pain in it.
1: Yeah.
2: Had a bit of pain.
1: There is a little bit of pain.
0: It's socceroo anguish, right?
1: Yeah.
0: There.
1: Absolutely.
2: Yeah.
3: Neil the Seal.
2: Yeah.
3: Did we mention that?

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2: I want a separate bedroom to Cliff. Okay? I'm just going to put it out there. 13, 24, 10. Do you have a separate bedroom from your partner?
3: It's getting more common, the separate
2: bedroom.
3: Does
2: anyone do it? And, I mean, we
4: is
2: probably
4: there data
2: have
4: behind this?
3: Better sleep, they always say.
2: I don't know, but last night, like Nick and I were having a chat earlier because I moved bedrooms last night because Cliff... Like, I don't want to say he snores, okay? He doesn't. He just breathes really loudly when he's asleep.
4: That's actually the definition of snoring.
2: On his back.
4: Loud breathing.
2: And especially when I have to get up early, I'm a really light sleeper. So I hopped up and went to another room.
3: See, that's nice of you. Because that didn't happen to me, Lutzy. So I'm a snorer as well. Oh, I breathe really loud as well.
4: I didn't think I did, but Elle said, this sounds weird, why is Elle Stevenson? No,
2: my
4: snoring. Because we shared a room in Eugene for a bit. And he said, particularly after a big night of the drinks, he goes, you were snoring last night.
2: Yeah, I could see that.
3: Yeah. Particularly after you drink, it's worse.
4: Drinking.
3: But I'm the same. On my back, which I have to sleep because my shoulders are busted, I snore. But if I sleep on my shoulder's busted. So I'm asleep last night.
2: Let's see this one. Let's see this story.
3: You know what it's like pre-show one, that alarm anxiety, getting everything ready for, like, I tried to go to bed early last night, whatever. I must have been 10 minutes into sleep. I get slapped in the face.
2: Slapped him?
3: I think she thought it was like my shoulder. She got so frustrated, rolls over, slaps me in the face, and I got a fright. And I go, what's going on? She goes, you were snoring. And then I'm just awake. Like, I cannot sleep for an hour.
4: Your leg, maybe, exactly. But a slap to the face,
3: just
4: Morgan.
3: Slightly nudge me, maybe roll me.
2: Yeah.
3: And then I could not sleep for an hour after that because of the...
4: Because you got slapped to the face.
3: I was so awake.
2: My defense, and I'm like, I wouldn't slap Cliff on the face. I would push him really hard on the gut, in the ribs. But when he wakes me up, I'm awake for an hour.
3: I'll be
2: asleep and all of a sudden I hear this, like...
3: When they're snoring,
2: like wakes me up.
3: Yeah,
2: and then I'm awake.
3: Then do you just get really annoyed every time you hear him snore?
2: Yes.
4: Did they ever use earplugs? Could you get used to that?
3: We listen to Rain via our phones on Spotify.
4: That's not going to stop me snoring.
2: Yeah. I have white noise really loud.
3: Yeah,
4: and I don't think there's headphones in the world that exist that don't.
2: No.
4: That don't, unless you're lying perfectly straight and not putting your head on a pillow. It hurts.
3: Yeah.
4: You know what I mean?
3: It does.
4: People probably go, there are ones out there. I'm yet to find one. Small enough that it doesn't impact you.
2: My dream would be to have a separate bedroom designed differently. I go to bed and do what I want to do when I I like silence before I sleep.
4: But you're saying a fully blown different
3: room.
4: Bedroom.
2: Well, if I
3: Like your racing car bed.
4: Girly colourings.
3: Pink walls.
4: Couple of posters of Bang July.
3: Madonna posters up
4: Madonna.
3: On the wall.
2: Well, that would be my dream if I didn't think it would lead to divorce.
4: Yeah, right.
2: To be honest.
4: So
2: I feel like if I did that, I would just gradually start living my own life.
3: Yeah, because I agree.
4: Potentially, and a loss of intimacy would be my...
2: Yes.
4: In your relationship would be my
2: problem.
4: Or
2: would it be
4: that.
2: Better? Would you make appointments to meet up a certain time?
3: Calendar invites,
2: Calendar invites type thing, but...
4: I don't think that's healthy.
3: I don't think it is. I've got a few friends who are, like, say, my age, mid-30s, and they sleep with their wives. They sleep in separate beds because they reckon they sleep better. So they go in for a cuddle. They'll have the cuddle, and then one of them will leave.
4: Well,
3: and then get up and go into the other bedroom and go to sleep because they reckon they sleep so much better.
2: I sometimes
3: better.
2: Do that straight off the bat. If I know that, if I feel like I'm not going to get to sleep easily. They say that roughly 18% of couples sleep in separate beds. 18%.
4: I just like the thought of you, like, going in, doing the business, and then just getting up and walking out. Going to your bedroom.
2: Probably a bit cold.
4: Cliff feeling all cheap.
3: What was that?
2: I do hear about people talk about the afterglow hug thing.
3: Yeah.
4: Doing it after the afterglow.
2: Like that
3: cuddle after.
2: The cuddle after.
4: No, but you're not. You're getting you're going to your room.
3: Yeah, you're going to your racing car.
4: That's your Madonna posters.
2: I hear about people talking about it. Is it good?
4: People talking about it, do you? On the ABC or something.
3: 13, 24, 10. So, do you sleep in separate beds or do you sleep with a snorer?
2: Okay.
3: You know, is there a way you can stop snoring? Do you hit your snorer?
2: Yeah. Do you want to be single?
4: You don't hit your snorer.
3: I know, Lutzy. I'm trying to build a case against my wife. I can't wait to play this to her later on.
2: Yeah. Do you struggle to get a good night's sleep next to your beloved? 13, 24, 10.
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2: Talking sleep divorce.
3: Oh, I like that. Sleep divorce so you don't get proper divorce.
2: Yes. Okay. Or does it lead to proper divorce? Because, Susie, you want to fully move rooms.
3: Well, I just don't sleep. That's pretty funny. I don't sleep that well next to Cliff because he makes some noises.
4: He just breathes loudly.
3: He breathes loudly.
2: It's a loud breather.
3: And so I always go to the room next door. I told you this before. We have the bed made up in the room next door, though, so I don't want to mess the bed. So I've got a little mattress on the floor.
4: Are you serious?
2: I can't believe that. It doesn't sleep in this bed.
3: Because it's done up nicely with all pillows and cushions and stuff.
2: For who? No one's using it.
4: Your house is a display house.
3: I like it neat and tidy. You know the oddball couple? There's the neat ones.
4: But then you've got a mattress next on the side of it. That's untidy as well.
3: But I can quickly just rip that out and chuck the doona back in the linen cupboard and put
2: it's
3: the
2: all
3: thing.
2: Fine.
3: Yeah. And you also make loud noises when you sleep.
2: I snore. I breathe loudly also. On my back when I try and sleep. Can't sleep on my side because of my shoulders. And my wife just gets so... She's an angry sleeper.
3: Yeah, like so am I.
2: Yeah, she gets so fed up with my snoring. Her tolerance is so low. I got a little slap to the face last night. Woke me up.
4: Just a little slap to the face.
2: Yeah, just a little slappy slap. And then I was up for an hour. And I could not sleep after that.
3: Okay.
4: Poor Morgan.
2: Julie out of Caboolture. Good morning.
5: Good morning.
3: What's your take on this sleep divorce thing?
5: We've been married 38 years, and my husband snores terribly. I've even videoed him, and he doesn't believe me. He doesn't believe he snores. My son is the same. We've got double videos of them both snoring. But I changed my tune. I decided I was going to get a new bed. So we got a new bed on the weekend, and it is the best bed I've ever had. He doesn't snore now. He has
4: really
5: two nights. That's a trial.
2: Okay.
5: But he hasn't snored, and I've had the best night's sleep I've ever had in my life.
3: Last night?
4: Just the bed.
5: Yeah, it's the bed. We bought a new bed, and it's one that tips your head up and your feet up, you sleep on your back.
4: That's what I've got, but I don't activate that.
5: Oh, I do.
4: Can you sleep on your side when you do that, though?
5: No, you can't.
4: No.
5: That's the thing. It stops you sleeping, because my husband tried to sleep on his side, and he said he had a terrible sleep, but he snores on his side.
4: So it lifts his head, which means that if you were lying on your back, you're sort of half sitting up, I guess.
2: Yeah,
4: so that's how you're not snoring, because your throat's
5: not... But I'm a slapper and a puncher. I slap and punch, and it's...
4: Did you say you're a slapper?
2: and a puncher.
5: If he waits... I'm a shift worker, so when you don't get your sleep, you do the slap and the punch just to get a good sleep. And I'm sorry, I know, and I feel terrible, but he just doesn't... get that he snores,
2: and it's terrible.
4: You can hear the energy in her voice. Yeah. I mean, she's obviously had a good night's sleep.
2: Yeah.
3: I've got a question, though. Does he sleep better with this new bed as well? Did he have
5: Even he said he didn't admit it the first night. He said, because he tried to sleep on his side. But
4: no, you can't do that.
5: And I said, how did you sleep last night? He said, really good. So I'm trialing it, and we'll see how it goes. So, but I do know friends who sleep in separate rooms, and they love it. They meet for the
4: conjugal energy. She can speak for days. That's how well she's sleeping.
2: That's an ad for the bed,
4: isn't it? So that's a way of avoiding the other room.
3: Yeah,
2: I think that's
3: like
2: what I need to go to.
3: Yeah.
2: And Cliff would probably help because he's a heavy breather if he was sleeping elevated a bit.
3: What if you both have the same angles? Or can you separate the angles? You know what I mean?
4: I think the elite version of what I have was a two-sided bed. There's two top mattresses that...
2: That's what you want.
4: You can have different settings.
3: Because I'm allowed to sleep flat because I don't have a problem with my
2: snoring. I'm allowed to. I'm a good girl.
4: It does exist.
2: Okay. Yeah. Then you may as well be in separate rooms then. If one of you is on these angles, one's flat.
4: You've got a better foot higher than the other person.
2: Kern out of Strathpine, do you sleep in separate beds?
6: We used to sleep in separate beds.
2: Okay. So what happened? How'd you go back to it?
6: Okay, so long story short, one thing got me back into the bed. It was a CPAP machine.
3: So you're going to say something else?
2: Not what I was expecting.
4: Are they silent, those machines?
6: Well, this one is. I don't know what everyone's saying that they're quite loud. It's just like a nice humming sound, really.
4: And you're wearing a gas mask, essentially? I mean, what's it look like? Not that it, you know,
6: well,
4: whatever.
6: Well, different types of masks. The mask that I use just goes over my nose. It's not like the full-face mask that covers my mouth. So it's quite comfortable for me, too.
4: Like she's sleeping with a fighter pilot.
2: Yeah. It would look a bit hectic.
6: Basically, she calls me an elephant.
2: I prefer Maverick.
4: I prefer a slapper.
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2: Can you guys remember I was pretty worried about my trip over the holidays, which was, it was called the Lara Pinta, which is a, the whole thing is a 230-kilometre walk from Alice Springs to this place called Mount Sonda. And we were going to do it over 10 days.
3: Is Mount Sonda beautiful?
2: I wouldn't know. I never got there.
4: What? You didn't make it?
3: What?
2: Didn't make it.
3: I'm not kidding.
4: No, I didn't know that.
3: I did not know this.
4: Because, I thought you did.
2: Well, it was really hard. You know, I was worried before I went. I wasn't worried enough. It was very, very difficult. I didn't give it the respect I should have.
4: How many Ks a day was it?
2: Well, it was meant to be around, 23K a day. After 2 days, I'd done over 50 Ks. The third day was, but that was flat. The third day was bouldering. I forgot about the terrain.
3: Bouldering?
2: Like as in climbing over.
4: Uneven and.
2: Boulders and up waterfalls, empty waterfalls and.
3: Oh my God.
2: After the third day, actually, you know what? About 10 minutes into the first day, I thought to myself,
3: Oh dear.
2: I'm going to make this.
4: What have I done?
2: Because my daughter really wanted to do it. She's 22 and Cliff was like, Cliff can do it because he's fit. And my husband kept saying to me, are you sure you want to do this? But I didn't want to be the person to say, no, I'm not going to be able to do it.
3: Yeah, because your daughter had actually been the instigator.
2: Instigator.
3: Yeah. So it was a nice family thing.
2: It was a great family thing.
4: You had some practice walks, you got shoes for it, but you were worried about your feet.
2: Yeah. Well, 10 minutes in, I'm like, this. I'm not going to make this.
4: Oh, no.
2: And after the third day, honestly, it was like my hardest. It was like my hardest training sessions I did as a swimmer, it felt, by the end of the third day.
3: Really?
2: It was hot. I was bouldering. We're carrying packs. Mine was about 15 Ks, but Cliff was probably about 18 or 19 Ks, the pack. So imagine calling over that. But anyway, The point of the story is we didn't quite finish it. Our daughter's a little disappointed.
4: Also, none of you finished. Like, you didn't go, you guys just keep going. I suppose you can't just stop.
2: I wanted to. I kept saying that to them, Nick. I kept saying, because there was like four spots where cars could come in and pick you up along the way.
3: How do you extract from that?
2: It was like the tourist spots, like these chasms or Simpsons Gap, right. Stanley, you know, like a beautiful waterhole.
3: Yeah.
2: Where
3: Who
2: cars
3: do you call?
2: Well, Lara Pinta Express, which is the company. And I kept saying to Alex and Cliff, my husband, please just let me go home. You guys just keep doing it. Because by the third day, we were at the place where I could get picked up. I'm like, I'm happy to stay in
3: so
2: a motel.
3: 3 days in, three days of eight.
2: Ten.
3: 3 days of ten, you're out.
2: No, I wanted Everyone's to. Out. No, they. I wanted to. They wouldn't let me.
4: Keep going.
2: They wouldn't let me.
3: So how far did you get?
2: Well, it's hard to quantify, but basically then they said they wanted to work around me, my daughter and husband.
3: Sorry, what was the problem?
2: I just couldn't. It was hard physically.
3: You weren't injured.
4: Your feet were busted.
2: Just my knees from going up and down things. My feet, just being able to physically walk for 9 or 10 hours a day.
4: You also probably didn't really train for it.
2: No, at all. I didn't give it the respect. Yeah. We were meeting all these other hikers and they said, yeah, we've done the Great Ocean Road Walkers practice. We've been doing back-to-back 50K practices. I'm like, well, we walked 14 Ks one day. it was a big, it's very difficult, the Lara Pinta, but your brother's going to do it? Tell him to start training now.
3: Yeah, I will.
2: It's really difficult. So anyway, they worked around me and we skipped a section, we got driven to the next section. And then thankfully Cliff said, let's just slow it down and enjoy it more. And then it was more enjoyable.
4: Right.
2: Because there was other hardships. We had to sleep in a tent for 10 days, nights, carry our own food. But there was a really good part that happened.
4: Oh, yes.
2: That I loved. There was there's a couple of groups of ladies in like their 40s who were doing the walk, and that's my prime age group of people who recognise me.
4: Because I knew you were
3: going to
4: say that.
3: I mean,
2: no, because
3: that's all Cliff needed is a 10-kilometre. Just people going, oh my God, you're
4: Susie O'Neill.
3: And that would have got you through.
4: Did Cliff then go, she's not finishing it?
2: No, Cliff was really nice. He said to some people, because they would quite often say it, because he was way ahead of me, and they'd quite often say to Cliff, is that blah, blah, Susie O'Neill? Because, I mean, the reason they noticed me is because at the Sydney Olympics, they were about 16, because I was 26, so they were like that
3: yeah,
2: prime
3: right.
2: demographic.
3: You were inspiring them.
4: Yeah.
2: And he would say, go and tell her that you liked her because it'll
3: help her.
2: She wants to die right now. So they come past and go, I used to have a picture of you on my wall. Blah. I'm like, oh, thank you for saying that. And my daughter Alex was always next to me. And there was another group of ladies that also recognised me. And Alex, my daughter's going, how come you're getting recognised out here?
3: She knows.
2: And then she went away and the lady said to me, oh, I'm so sorry. You must hate it, hate being recognised. I'm like, are you kidding me? This is the greatest thing of my life. I never get recognised anymore, A. And B, it's in front of my daughter who thinks I'm a complete imbecile.
4: Yeah. You've just cancelled on this work. She's off you and then you get recognised.
2: And she's like, who are you? But anyway, I've got more to talk about.
3: Okay.
4: Great.
2: But that's a little taste.
3: So what day were you extracted?
2: Yeah. No, we lasted the whole time.
3: I see.
2: But we just didn't do the whole thing.
3: Right, but you did get to the end, sort of.
2: Well, we walked every day for 10 days.
3: You did the bloody track.
4: Question, when and how did you first vocalise that you wanted to pull out?
2: It was the first day. No, and I just said, because my hip, as soon as I started walking, my hip got sore.
4: Yeah.
2: And I was like, no, you know what I said? Actually, I said to Cliff, because most people were doing it in 14 days, and for some reason we were doing it in 10.
3: Yeah.
2: I said to Cliff, where'd you get this 10-day thing? And he goes, remember there was that influencer we watched on YouTube, the girl? And we're like, there's no way she did it in 10 days. That's where we got the 10-day number from. Most people did
3: it. So you can pick and choose.
2: Yeah. But we should have done it in 14 days.
3: Right, it's because it's hard.
2: It's very tough.
3: I'll pass on that from my brother.
2: Anyway, it was a beautiful family time together.
3: Yeah. So a tick, happier than not?
2: Yeah. Yes.
3: A good experience.
2: Good experience.
4: Good experience, yeah. Okay. But happy to have a break from family after?
3: Well, she didn't. She lives with them.
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0: Yeah, it's starting next week.
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2: I think we will have to. Do you know what the kitchen is, Jay? Just quickly.
1: Oh, no, mate, yeah, you can make a cup of tea
0: anymore. 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
1: While we were away, a South Australian team completed what could arguably be the greatest season by a South Australian team ever.
2: Unbelievable scene.
1: Thunderbirds, 13-1 regular season, just went through the finals, went bang, bang, bang, bang.
2: Yeah.
1: Smacked up the Vixens in the final.
2: Oh, didn't they what?
1: My goodness gracious me. Good on you, girls.
2: Well done, guys. And we were lucky enough to head along to the game. And first quarter, I was like, this is going to be tight.
1: Yeah.
2: And then I reckon about 5 minutes into the second quarter, I went, we're on here.
1: Yeah.
2: We're on.
1: They led by like 12 goals at halftime. And then by the end of it, they won by like 70 goals.
2: 70?
1: Yeah, I think it was about 75 goals.
2: Were you and I watching the same game?
1: Yeah, that's what
2: I wish
1: it felt like.
2: I wish it was 70 goals. It was probably one of the greatest days of my life, and I'm not exaggerating. I loved it so much. I love this team and I love this sport abnormally much. You know that to be true.
1: What I would say is if you love the Thunderbirds so much, why don't you get a tattoo?
2: Oh, okay? I smell a radio star.
1: I can smell that too. It smells sweet.
3: Right on your forearm.
2: On my forearm.
1: Yes. You choose one of the four. So it's your forearm or your forehead. So which one do you want? watch this space. This is going to happen too, by the way. Let's jump on board with the tattoo artist and get Thunderbirds involved.
2: You know what, you two smart asses? I would contemplate it.
1: Yeah.
2: I would actually contemplate getting a Thunderbirds tattoo.
1: Yeah.
2: Yeah.
1: Okay. Well, here's some open and honest feedback for you as well. How do I say this? You're going for them too hard, okay? From all the vision and what I've heard from the celebrations, I think you might be a bit of a pest.
2: I think
1: you might be a bit of a pest, okay?
2: Okay.
1: You thought that you played.
2: I take umbrage to that.
1: You took it personally.
2: And I take great offence to that, by the way, because if you want to ask any one of the players, maybe not Tanya Obst because I was like tagging her hard.
1: Yeah.
2: But if you ask any of the players, they would say, we are so very grateful for your support.
1: Oh, I don't know that they would.
2: They would. They would. Get one on the phone right now.
1: Righto. Oh, we can get probably a number of them. I think you know a few of them. There's probably a few people in the younger squad that are like, who's this bitch? who's this woman that won't leave us alone?
2: Are you saying the fact that I took a photo of Taylor Williams with all her trophies on the best and fairest night last night, and I said this to you, and I superimposed my face on Taylor Williams' body. Are you saying that's too far?
1: That is almost restraining order type behaviour.
2: No, okay? It's not. Taylor loved it.
1: You superimposed your face onto a Thunderbirds player. Like, come on. And you're just being a red-hot supporter, are you?
2: Yeah. Okay. Yeah. You only wish when you played at Centrals and you won, like, one or two premierships that you had someone that supported you that hard. You're salty because no one cares.
1: Well, you had some of those supporters as well, and I'm telling you right now, they were bad news. Okay. You might be one of those supporters who's bad news, Jose. I hate to say that. Lucy's thinking though as well.
2: No, Lucy's not thinking. No, Lucy understands that she's a netballer from way back, aren't you, Luce?
3: Yeah, but what I really want to hear, Jodie, is did you construct this AI image of you looking perfect with the trophies whilst you're at the nightclub partying with the team?
2: God, no, Dals. That was just a lazy Sunday night.
1: Who invited you to the team celebrations
2: Everyone.
1: Too, by the way? No,
2: they all
1: so
2: did
1: anyone
2: they
1: actually
2: all
1: invite?
2: Did.
1: No,
2: they
1: yeah,
2: all,
1: no, they didn't.
2: They, yep. They all said,
1: did you manage to get a ticket? No one actually invited you. You just turned up, didn't you?
2: Everyone invited me. Do you know what happened late in the night, though? And I have to say, this is approximately 3:45 a.m. The Vixens turned up.
1: Oh,
3: no.
2: The losing team turned up to the nightclub and they were all on the dance floor with the Thunderbirds. And I don't recall this because it was, as I say, late into the night. But Kate Maloney dragged me onto the dance floor. So there you go. So not only am I a Thunderbirds fan, I'm also a Vixens fan as well now.
1: Did you say 3:45 a.m.?
2: Yep.
1: Whoa.
2: I've never been out that late for about 10 years. I swear to God.
3: Why don't you just get the Suncorp Super Netball logo as your tattoo?
2: I draw the line at having Suncorp.

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1: Jodie's about 2 weeks off.
2: Yeah.
1: Now, what came with that was the opportunity for me to take the kids to the school.
2: Oh.
1: And I never get to do that.
2: No.
1: And I think last year was the first time maybe ever that radio holidays aligned with school holidays. And this year, for this two-week block, we got 50-50.
2: Yeah.
1: So I love taking the kids to school.
2: Do you?
1: Because I never get to do it.
2: Do you? I haven't done it for about 17 years.
1: Yeah. You don't miss it.
2: And I don't hate it.
1: Sounds like you don't miss that at all. I've got an 8, 5 and almost 3-year-old. So it's an 8 and 5-year-old, which I'm taking to school.
2: Yeah.
1: And gosh, it's a nightmare getting them out of the house.
2: Oh, my
1: God. I mean, I'm not sitting there. I'm not uncovering something that no one knows. But my gosh, particularly my young fella.
2: Mm.
1: Like, what's the deal sometimes where I, even in my short little stint taking him to school, I'll be like, mate, where's your shoe? And he'd be like, oh, that's right. I had to put both shoes on, didn't I? Didn't I? And he'd go back down there and he'd go to put on the shoe and then I'll come back 2 minutes later and he's playing Lego. And the other shoe's off.
2: I'm like,
1: how did that happen?
2: What you do? So you put one on and you took the other one off, you little idiot.
1: And then 2 minutes later he'll come back and the shoe will be on his head. And he's like, oh, that's right. It's not a hat, is it? Oh, yeah. Sorry.
2: Can I tell you something that absolutely blows my mind? I have a 13-year-old who's a little dancer. She can remember the moves to no less than 270 dances.
1: Mm.
2: Can she recall to put her shoes on before she goes to school? No, she cannot.
1: Yeah, what's with that?
2: I don't know.
1: The kids are idiots. 13, 24, 10. Do you have an idiot kid? Get involved this morning. What I did enjoy with my daughter.
2: Are your kids stupider than ours?
1: It's a competition. We're going to win. I love taking my girl to school and her teacher is an absolute legend.
2: Yeah, right.
1: And she often tells us some stories about how she has to correct the kids, but inside she's laughing.
2: Right.
1: And she had one of those moments with our Lottie, and this was the Monday or the Tuesday post showdown.
2: Yeah.
1: And Lottie goes for Port Adelaide because her brother goes for Port Adelaide.
2: Okay.
1: So our teacher told us, said, oh, look, not a big deal. In fact, it was very, very funny, but I just had to take Lottie aside and say, you can't be going up and pulling the Crows supporters aside and saying, hey, sucked in. And bear in mind as well, she doesn't know why she goes for Port Adelaide. If Zach Butters turned up and he was a substitute cheer teacher for the day, she wouldn't know.
2: No.
1: She wouldn't understand.
2: Well, Zach Butters aren't turning up because he's on one leg.
1: No, exactly. But the whole, hey, do you go for the Crows? Hey, sucked in. No, you can't say that. Also, Lottie, it's going to come around as well when Port Adelaide season finishes in round 24 while the Crows are still going, okay? And then it's a little reversal back onto you, sucked in.
2: What's going to happen in finals, Lottie?
1: Can you take us through your weekly routine as a mother who takes her kids home to school? Because from what I'm hearing, you've got strengths and you've got other areas.
2: Well, do you want to
1: Would this sit in one of the other areas?
2: Do you want to come back? Because I have thoughts and they're not good.
1: Yeah, okay.
2: I'm awful.
1: Okay.
2: I'm a terrible mother in the morning.
1: Okay, well, open up and vent with us and we'll laugh at you next, please.
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1: We've still got, what, a week to go for school holidays?
2: Yes.
1: No, we're back at work. Uh-huh. We get up really, really early, but we had at least 1 week where we got to take the kids to school. I loved it because we never get to do it.
2: Yeah, well, we were just saying that our holidays, which we have to take at a certain time, never coincide with the school holidays. And from my husband's point of view, that's a really good thing because as he likes to say to me in the mornings, you're an absolute liability. Things are easier when you're not here.
1: Yeah, we get that as well here at work. Sometimes you turn up and you're a red hot mess. Look, even producer Lucy's laughing.
2: Is she though?
1: She's laughing in solidarity. Thanks, Lucy. Appreciate that. Why not?
2: Is she loose? So I had one particular morning where it was my responsibility to get the six-year-old to school. Bearing in mind, I have had four children that have gone to the same public school. My eldest is 23. So that is a long time that I have had to get little children to school on time.
1: Yeah, now you have to get the 23-year-old to work every morning as well. Get her out of bed. That's hard.
2: And do you think I'm successful at it?
1: No.
2: Because to this day, I couldn't tell you if school starts at, is it 20 to 9 or 10 to 9?
1: Yeah, actually, I think that's a good one. I've learned that it's 8:30.
2: I always thought
1: it was 20 past 8, but it's 8:30.
2: Yeah, right. Mm. Okay, so there was one particular morning where the 6-year-old just flat out refused to go to school.
1: Yeah.
2: And so I was late, and it was one particular morning where it was bucketing down, like raining so hard. So I have walked said child into the classroom, and by this stage I reckon it was 9:02. And the teacher's just looking at me like, for God's sake, lady, like, when are you going to get this right?
1: Yeah.
2: You know? And so because she was so late, then I had to walk in the rain to the office to say, I'm really sorry, but do I need to fill in some sort of late form because my kid's late for school?
1: Yeah.
2: And the lady at the office, who I reckon has been there for the whole 24 years, looked at me and went, for God's sake, lady.
1: Yeah, it's okay. No, we've got an exception for you because we understand. We understand that you guys struggle in this department. So it's okay. Don't worry about the form. We don't want to waste the trees.
2: Okay.
1: Okay? We want to save all the trees.
2: No, it's all electronic, bro. You just have to punch in. You just have to write. I'm so sorry that my kid
1: was late. We want to save electricity, okay?
2: I just, why am I so bad at getting children to school? Actually, don't throw shade my way because your wife sent me a photo of you at 10 a.m. in the morning. 10 a.m. in the morning, I repeat this. Fast asleep on the couch because all you had to do was get your kids to school.
1: It's exhausting. What a process. And I needed an AM nap. I think it'd be easier to do a half marathon than each and every morning. I'm dead serious. Each and every morning, I have to get the kids ready, and especially three of them who are doing everything they possibly can to not get ready on time.
2: My husband openly says to me, you are shit house in the morning and I don't want you around. 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
4: I don't think this bloke's human. I'm not convinced that Ryan Fitzgerald is human in this space. He kind of teleports into this otherworldly being. And do you watch yourself compete in this space?
5: So
4: are you levitating and watching yourself? That's how good you are, Fitzy.
6: I've got some bad news. I spent the $2,500 over the break, guys.
5: Oh, no. Oh, dear.
6: So I'm just going to hand around a hat. It's still up for grabs for the people of Adelaide, but I'm going to hand out a hat around Nova. Just if any spare change there, Hazy, if you could just put some in, that'd be great.
4: All right, I'll just that. I'll also check the console of your car. But
5: All right, so you've won nine in a row, I tell you. So taking you on today is Joe from Seacliff. Hello, Joe.
7: Hello, how you going?
5: Hi, we're good, thank you. Okay, $2,500 on the line, Joe.
7: Oh, that would be incredible if I won that.
4: Oh, no.
6: What do you need, Joe? You got family, kids?
7: I've got two kids, just about to start up a new business. So that would go towards that, I guess.
6: Great.
5: Far out.
6: Great. Well, we want to help you out there, Joe. Can we ask what industry it is? What are you getting into?
7: Making and selling dance costumes.
5: Joe, we need a chat. We need a sit down and a coffee and a chat because
7: I know your daughter dances.
4: Remember, I wanted to dress up as Catman?
5: Yeah.
4: Do you help me out with that, Joe?
5: Maybe Joe can make you a Catman suit.
6: So, how many different costumes do you need a year, Joe, for your daughter?
5: I can't even begin to tell you.
7: Lots.
5: One concert, which goes from about what feels like 3 a.m. in the morning till about midnight the next night. They probably need 8 or 9 different costumes.
6: Joe, if you win the $2,500, can you make me a custom-made dance costume if you win to that?
7: Leopard print. Sure.
6: Okay, you're on.
5: All right. A Catman suit and a dance costume for you.
4: Your first two orders there, Joe.
5: Business is thriving. All right, Joe. 60 seconds on the clock. You just have to have the power at the end of it. $2,500 on the line. I'm going to start with you first, okay? You good?
7: Yep.
5: Okay.
4: Here we go.
5: Joe, maths time. What is 6 times 5?
4: Oh,
7: 30.
5: Yes. Which song has the lyrics "Certified Freak 7 days a week"?
4: good song too, by the way.
5: It's WAP.
4: Jodie's okay. MySpace.
5: Fitzy, which fruit is known to keep the doctor away if eaten once a day?
6: Apple.
5: Yeah. A famous singer called Alicia Moore. What's her stage performing name?
6: Is it Alicia Keys?
5: No.
6: No.
5: Back to you, Joe. What is the name of the wizarding school Harry Potter attends? Fitz. I said back to you, Fitz. Where in Australia was singer Tones and I discovered?
6: Byron Bay.
5: Yes. Do the Grammys celebrate music or film?
6: Grammys. Music.
5: Yes. Which boy band came first, One Direction or the Jonas Brothers?
6: One Direction.
5: No! Back to you, Joe. That is incorrect. It was the Jonas Brothers. So you got it wrong. So she wins!
6: Joe!
5: Joe wins!
6: Yes, Joe! Joe, $2,500!
7: You just win that.
5: You just won. Yeah.
7: Oh, my God. Are you serious?
6: Joe, I said One Direction. It was the Jonas Brothers. Power goes back to you. You've got your dance costume business.
7: And you're making, thank you.
6: You're making me a costume and I'm going straight to the Pink Pony Club. Let's do this.
7: Oh, my God, that's the best ever. Thanks so much.
6: Well done.
5: Joe. Good on you.
7: Oh, my God, my heart's racing.
5: $2,500, which coincidentally is what I spend on costumes.
6: Well done. Congratulations, Joe. Enjoy.
7: Thank you so much.
5: That's amazing.
4: Good on you, Fitzy. My gosh, that was what? We were going for 10 in a row?
5: Yeah.
4: Unbelievable.
6: The run had to come. I'm out of the Hall of Fame. I've been disgraced.
5: Bloody Jonas Brothers. The Jonas Brothers got you.
4: Jonas Brothers undid you. Come on, time to go. There he goes. Sorry, I prefer this. Here we go.
6: I feel like Kevin Jonas, completely forgotten.
4: Yeah. $250 up for grabs with Gorn 50 Seconds. Thanks to Watermaster.
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1: You are listening to Nova. It is Jace, Lauren and Clint.
2: Hey, guys. I went to Bali on my holidays, which is a nice little escape. What is it, about a 5-6 hour flight?
1: Depending on the headwind.
2: Pretty, fairly easy.
3: Depending on if anyone gets rested and you have to turn back or, there's always dramas on those flights to Bali.
2: Always on a Denpasar flight, isn't there?
3: Was it smooth?
2: It was smooth sailing. Yeah, smooth sailing.
3: And question. What part of Bali did you go to? Because there's many different areas, right?
2: Yes, and I was in Canggu, which seems to be sort of like the popular spot at the moment.
1: It's the new Seminyak.
3: It's just sort of moved up the coast, hasn't it?
2: Yeah. Because years and years ago, when Bali started becoming a thing, it was Kuta, wasn't it? Everyone went to Kuta, then Kuta's they graduated to Seminyak.
3: Is Kuta dead?
1: Yeah.
3: Why is Kuta dead?
1: It's feral? Yeah, it's your feral part.
3: Is it Cavill Avenue? Oh, I love Cavill Avenue though. What fun. That's where all the fun happens, isn't it?
2: Well, yeah.
1: I don't think they've got a Ripley's Believe It or Not in Bali, but.
2: Well, I guess
3: Kuta the nightclub district still?
2: Well, I think there's a few there, but Kuta was cool. Then it became Seminyak. Then it became Canggu, and now Uluwatu was a place to be, right?
3: What about Nusa Dua? That was always
2: Nusa Dua. It's a bit out of the way, so it's nice to get out there for a bit. But we were in Canggu, and there were a lot of Australians. There are Australians everywhere in Bali.
3: Is Canggu the place where there's no cars allowed, scooters only?
2: Well, there are some. some cars, but if you're driving a car, you're an outlier.
3: Forget about it. Yeah, right.
2: So we went out a few times. Beautiful restaurants around there, by the way. The restaurant scene is lovely in Bali. Mm. Some great Australian chefs doing some great work over there.
3: Did you get sick?
2: So.
1: You didn't eat on the... Oh, you didn't eat a pancake on the back of a scooter?
2: In, 2 days in, we went out for breakfast.
3: Uh-oh.
2: And one of the boys, we got back to the villa. He's like, I just feel a bit queasy, a bit off. I'm like, oh, that's all right. It's just your body adjusting to... I said, you haven't drunk the water, have you? No, I haven't drunk the water. But he had this salad, which was sort of, it's always a salad that gets you.
3: Or the iced coffee, the ice cubes.
1: That's why I've never gotten sick in Bali. Don't eat salad.
3: What, you only eat cooked food?
2: You don't make friends with salad.
1: No, you don't.
3: Beer and cooked food.
1: Yeah.
3: Can't get sick. Can't go wrong.
2: Anyway, so he started, vomiting. It was a real scene.
3: Was he staying in your place?
2: Thankfully we had a couple and two singles, as in people staying in the villa. So we had three bathrooms. So we had our own bathroom, which was great. But the problem was he started the following morning. His wife started.
3: Uh-oh.
2: And then I was sanitizing my hands and face and feet. Arms and torso at every opportunity. And then at 3 o'clock in the morning.
3: Uh-oh.
1: Oh, no.
2: I started. I started, didn't I? And I've been to Bali 9 or 10 times, and this is the worst illness I've ever had. I was shaking. I was in pain, and it was...
1: All coming out of you?
3: We don't need details.
1: Everywhere.
3: We don't need details. Stop.
2: Yeah, it was like...
3: Stop, Jason. No one needs to know.
2: It's like the Trevi Fountain.
3: Stop.
2: Now.
3: You guys are disgusting.
1: Didn't throw a coin in, did you?
2: No.
3: That's what got him in that mess in the first place.
2: Would have gone in fairly easily. Now, I had to get one of those drips. I got an IV drip.
3: I love an IV.
2: Jeez, don't you bounce back quickly from that
3: thing. But in Bali, they'll put anything in it as well.
2: Oh, yeah.
3: You want anti-nausea? Yeah.
2: Annie.
1: You want Fireball?
3: Yeah. That looks like Fireball on the drip, actually.
2: They do a good service. They come around on the scooter and in she goes.
3: Look at your... you look so sad.
1: Question.
3: Oh.
1: Did you do push-ups before this photo was taken? Because look at the muscles in the arm. He's really blowing up the arm.
2: No, that's just me, bro. It was a real scene, though. Just us going down like bowling pins.
3: Look at his little face.
1: Did you get offered all the meds everywhere you went?
2: Oh yeah, it was just such a horrible scene. Like that was almost holiday ruined because we were 2 days in.
3: It lasted
2: 2 days.
3: Did you say to the nurse, "Excuse me, could you go and take a picture of me like this?"
2: No, because the nurse isn't in the photo. See, because there's my camera. Phone by the side of the bed.
1: So with a photo of Clint just on his deathbed.
2: Yeah. So you'll see that on their website because
1: I always get offended in Bali because when you walk into your Circle K's and stuff and the guy's there with the bum bag and he's like, Valium, mm. your Valium.
3: When you go into where?
1: Like as you walk into the convenience store. 7-Eleven.
3: What did you call it?
1: Circle K.
3: What's that?
1: That's their convenience store. And there's always a guy. He's got the bum bag and he's like, Valium.
3: Oh yeah, did you buy some?
1: No, every time when they get to me, they go,
3: Viagra.
1: Viagra.
3: Did you buy it?
1: No, I want the Valium. He's like, you don't need the Valium, you want the Viagra.
3: Is it real?
2: Oh. Yeah, Jace, is it? Does it work?
3: Did the Viagra work?
1: I didn't buy the Viagra. I bought the, hypothetically, the Valium.
3: And did it work? Because you're not that relaxed, to
1: I don't
3: be
1: remember
3: honest.
1: The flight home.
2: Oh, geez, this was a scene, though, guys. Like, oh. I was, it was shocking. 2 days of hell. Hell.
3: And it happened on day two. Weren't you only there for 4 days?
2: I was there for 5 nights.
1: Let's do holidays from hell.
3: Yeah. Oh, no.
1: 13 24 10 is our number. Have you had a holiday from hell?
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1: This is Nova. You got Jace, Lauren and Clint.
2: Okay, so the holidays were action-packed for many families, lots of holidays, like vacations. For me, I went to Bali and I picked up a very nasty case of the Bali belly, which was just gross. It was just the worst 36 hours of my life.
3: Did you feel trim and light afterwards?
2: I did feel a little bit, you know.
3: Light as a feather?
2: Yeah.
4: It's cheaper than the pin.
2: Well, it is, yeah, yeah.
3: This is true.
1: We're talking holidays from hell.
3: Amanda, where did you go and what happened?
5: So it was a number of years ago now, we went to Phillip Island for our one-year wedding anniversary. So had a great night, went out for dinner. I had a cheese board at some point, which I probably shouldn't have. Dairy doesn't always agree with me, but I love my cheese.
3: Yep. And did you say it was your honeymoon?
5: Our one-year wedding anniversary.
3: Your anniversary.
1: Right.
5: So anyways, get back to where we're staying, and at some point in the middle of the night, my husband wakes up and the bed is covered in blood. And so I've got up. I'm all good. He's got up, and it turns out he's had an abscess pop down there.
1: An abscess pop where?
3: Hang on. What did that have to do with the cheese?
5: Well, the story hasn't finished.
3: Oh, no.
5: So at about 1 or 2 a.m. in the morning, I can't remember what time it was, I had to drive us back from Phillip Island to a hospital because it wouldn't stop bleeding.
3: Oh, dear.
5: And
2: don't tell me.
5: My stomach started
2: growling.
5: Getting a bit
1: full. Oh, no.
3: The cheese hit. The dairy intolerance.
1: Free will get you.
5: And find some wet wipes or whatever we had in the car to clean myself up.
3: Hey, Amanda.
2: So you both burst.
3: Did you?
5: Yes.
3: Did you get a divorce after that?
1: No, you're together forever.
5: No.
3: You're still together?
5: I'm still together.
3: Well, if you survive that, you'll survive anything.
1: I hope you torch the car. That's an insurance job.
2: Mm.
1: Oh, my God.
2: I thought you were going to say the cheese caused the abscess.
3: Well, I thought maybe the cheese knife popped the abscess. There was a lot going on in that story.
1: Where was the abscess?
3: Down there, she said.
2: Down there.
1: Maybe a foot. Emma, hello.
3: That's revolting.
6: Hello, how you going?
1: Yeah, well, better
2: Hi,
1: than
2: Emma.
1: Amanda. What's your holiday from hell story?
6: Holiday was how it was when I was a little kid. My dad, his best mate, and we went to go down to the river to go and hire a boat, but our car brakes failed. We had four kids in the back, and dad drove literally the car off the pier into the ocean.
3: With all the kids in the car?
6: With all the kids in the car. It was back when we had electric windows, and
1: once
6: the pressure started coming in, the water started filling in the car. So we had about maybe a foot of water, like air left in the car.
3: How did you get out?
6: And then dad ripped the old carpet panel of the Commodore off and did something with the wires, got one of the windows down about, I don't know, must have been about 6 inches.
1: Like MacGyver. This is a movie. Yeah. While the car's sinking, he's hot wiring the car.
6: We literally had a guy running up and down the edge of the wharf with an axe ready to jump in and like smash the back windscreen because we were just going down.
3: And was everyone okay?
6: Everyone was okay. My sister's a little scarred. She won't drive on bridges anymore.
3: I can understand
2: oh, yeah.
3: that. And the brakes failed.
6: Yeah, the brakes failed, yeah. And then we had our caravan up there, so we had to get someone to tow it all the way back to Victoria.
1: Oh, that's at least
6: it was
1: drives.
6: A nightmare.
3: Oh, I'm glad everyone was okay.
1: God, all of a sudden the breeze not that bad, is it?
3: I'm stuck on dad hot wiring the car.
1: That's a movie.
3: Yeah.
6: Yeah. It was in the Herald Sun. You can look it up.
1: It was
3: in the Herald Sun. What year, Emma?
6: I reckon it was 93.
1: Did you make the news? I can see Alan Rascal doing a story in a wetsuit.
3: It was probably Peter Hitchener back in 93 doing the story. Oh, my God.
1: Guys, incredible. I know. Nice, light, bright story.
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1: This is Jase, Lauren and Clint. You are listening to Nova.
2: Jase, you were just saying before, the hottest movie, the most anticipated film of the year drops this week. I'm speaking about Christopher Nolan's The Odyssey.
3: This is a household waiting for a master. I want you to choose me.
4: Ithaca's king is coming back.
3: No, he's not.
5: This sounds like my kind of thing.
1: I feel dumb saying this, but am I the only person that doesn't know the story of the Odyssey?
2: So the Odyssey, it's Greek mythology. You would know parts of Greek mythology, like the Cyclops, you know, the big giant thing with the one eye.
1: Yeah, I faintly remember. Is this something I would have got across in school?
2: The Trojan horse. Do you know the story of the Trojan horse?
1: Mm.
2: There's many books being written about it. Well, there's obviously the book about...
5: You're more an Acropolis Now kind of guy.
1: Oh, now we're talking. Is Matt doing that?
2: Not doing that.
1: Get it, Damon.
2: So, yeah, it's Greek mythology, and it is an epic, this film. It premieres, or it opens in Australia on the 17th of July, so Friday.
1: Now, wow. You guys are friends with Matt.
2: Yep.
1: He's
2: on tour for the world premiere.
1: You guys caught up at the London premiere?
2: So we went to London, which was the world premiere last week, and then he went, I think, London. Then we went to Paris.
1: Was it cool going to a world premiere?
2: Really cool.
1: Because here in Australia, we sort of do them at Crown.
5: Yeah.
1: The red carpet goes for 5 metres over there. Yeah.
5: Is that one in massive. Leicester Square?
2: Yeah.
5: What was it like arriving there?
2: Well, I mean, even in and around the hotel was pretty hectic because all the cast stayed together. And so there were like hundreds of people out the front of the hotel because they knew where the cast was staying. So even that was hectic. And I think this movie's like very highly anticipated. So there's a lot of like real diehard Nolan fans who are just dying for this to come out as well.
1: Just quickly run through the cast?
2: Yeah.
1: Who you would have met? Zendaya. What's she like in person?
2: Oh, my God. She's the most beautiful. Hot. She's the most beautiful woman I've ever seen. So my two biggest girl crushes in the world are in this film. Charlize Theron, who I think is one of the most beautiful women in the world, and Zendaya. And she's just like...
5: I loved her in that tennis film.
1: What?
5: Was it called Match Point or something?
2: No, it wasn't called Match Point.
5: What was it called? Something like that. It was very
2: good.
1: Leads with that.
5: Great acting.
1: Her IMDb doesn't start with the tennis film.
2: What was it called? What was that movie called?
5: I thought it was Match Point.
2: Oh, was it Match Point?
5: Something like that.
1: Met Tom Holland.
2: Tom Holland actually came to watch the Australian game at the World Cup because we were in London.
1: He seems like a lad.
2: And yeah, he's great. And so he hired a little room, a side room in a pub to watch. We were like, come on, let's recruit some Aussies because it was a great time over in London and we all went to watch. And we obviously didn't win, which was disappointing. But yeah, he came to that. He's just the nicest bloke of all time.
5: He seems like a bloke you'd love hanging out with.
2: Right?
5: Just you know, totally. Be my friend, Tom.
1: Doesn't drink. Very straight at 180.
5: Well, overnight, Anne Hathaway was saying, because she plays Tom's mother, right, in the film, and she was saying in one of these interviews that, you know, she wishes Tom was her actual son in real life because he's just such a beautiful boy.
2: Is that what she said? Because she's pregnant as well.
5: Yes, she is.
2: And she has slayed the fashion for this world tour. I think they're in Mumbai at the moment. They've gone to India and then they go to New York and then they go to Korea and then they go...
1: Now, what did Matt say about the movie?
2: Hang on. It's Anne Hathaway, Lupita Nyong'o, Robert Pattinson. Like, the list goes on. Mm. It is the most unbelievable cast.
5: Big budget.
1: Now, did Matt say easy to make?
2: No. So I remember this time of year last year, we were in Europe and we met up with Matty and he was in the middle of filming it and he was like so lean and ripped and he was just exhausted.
5: We're
2: in London, but they were filming in Scotland.
5: Scotland.
1: You have to give up the gluten.
5: Ah, the glutton.
2: Yeah, he talks a lot about not being on gluten anymore. Anyway, he said it was the easiest day on this film was harder than any other day on any other film he's ever shot.
5: Yeah, I saw them scaling mountains and all sorts of things.
2: Because they didn't do green screens and things. No. So it's all, when they're in caves, they're actually in caves. When they're on boats, they're actually on boats. Like the Cyclops, which is this huge monster, it's actually a puppet.
1: What is it?
5: Mythological.
2: Mythological. I was going to say mythical.
1: Can you imagine her?
2: Mythological.
1: Imagine her chatting with the cast, super intelligent, rolling out the big word.
2: I just said, I love your dress.
5: Did you say
1: it? Tom's like, I'm wearing a suit.
2: Anyway, it's in IMAX and I think it's sold out for like weeks in IMAX though, but it's worth the wait to go and see it in IMAX. It's unbelievable.
1: Question.
2: Hmm?
1: Did you meet Christopher Nolan?
2: Or very briefly.
1: People say very intimidating.
2: Well,
1: I'm a huge fan. The Batman movies were incredible.
5: Did he come to the Socceroos party?
2: He didn't come to the Socceroos party, no. But we went to a dinner in Paris all together. He didn't come to the Socceroos.
1: So we'll meet you at the Sporting Globe London. Yeah. Be there at 7. Yeah,
5: yeah. The walkabout.
1: Yeah. Chris, you want a scooter?
5: It's all real. All the props, they're all real.
1: You should shoot a movie yet.
2: But yeah, he is quite intimidating. Lovely, but intimidating.
1: What was your opening line?
2: I just said hi and kept walking. I was like, I don't want to be in this conversation.
5: Good.
2: I said, mate, come to Australia. It's where all the Greeks are.
1: Matt, who's your friend? Get her away from me.
2: Yeah. No, it honestly, I mean, having seen what Matt went through to shoot that film, we were so proud to be
5: there.
2: And
5: he's happy. He's wrapped with it, obviously.
2: Yeah, I mean, the amount of, it's really, it is amazing. It goes for 3 hours. Now, Clint has
1: 3 hours?
2: Clint has a child-sized bladder, so you need a seat on the aisle.
5: That's three trips to the toilet.
1: Double my ADHD, Matt. That's
2: Clint straight after him. I was like, if you're going, book a seat on the aisle.
1: Three.
5: Excuse me.
2: Yeah, 3 hours. That's a family size
1: popcorn.
2: Stupid
1: question. Potential sequel? Well, that's not how it works.
5: As in the...
2: Went through to shoot that film. We were so proud to be
5: there. And he's happy. He's wrapped with it, obviously. Yeah, I mean,
2: the amount of... It's really... It is amazing. It goes for 3 hours. Now, Clint has...
1: 3 hours?
2: Clint has a child-sized bladder, so you need a seat on the aisle.
5: That's three trips to the toilet.
1: That's... Oh, I actually

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1: Thanks for joining us. You're listening to Nova. It is Jase, Lauren and Clint with you.
2: Guys, the dating apps are out, I'm being told. Now, I'm very in love. I'm not interested in dating, but Clint, you're not. So yeah. We've got a new way for you to fall in love.
3: Talk to me.
2: Dating apps out, run clubs in.
3: Does it mean you have to actually run?
2: Yeah. Well, I don't think it would be weird.
3: Can you walk?
2: Maybe. It would be weird if you turned up to the run club just at the end when everyone was
3: I'm exhausted. Yeah, what a run.
2: Because, you know, the Gen Zs of the world.
3: Oh, yeah, they're doing it all, aren't they?
2: They're not out partying, kissing people on the dance floor. They're meeting in run clubs and gyms.
1: Sounds like a terrible generation.
3: What happened to the old...
2: Well, I think then you meet someone who's like-minded, right?
1: So what? Us bigger people just die alone now?
2: Maybe you could start running. What do you mean bigger people?
1: Like, you know, the unfit, unrun club.
2: Well, you all get fit together.
1: Yes. Don't force me into your fitness.
2: You're married, by the way. Just newsflash.
3: Plan B.
2: It's not targeted at you.
3: Wait, hang on. What happened to a plate of shots and a passion dash on the dance floor?
2: What happened? Oh, I was going to say. Yes, to a plate of shots. God, some of those shots have funny names.
3: What happened
2: to a cowboy and a plush on the dance floor?
3: Like a lip, sip, suck.
2: Yeah. Not anymore. Run clubs is where people are falling in love.
1: Right.
3: Okay.
2: Mm-hmm. Isn't that cute?
3: Well...
2: Would you join a sporting club in your quest
3: for love? It's hard to talk because I'm just not a talker when I'm running. Mm. So
2: I guess
3: socialising comes before and after,
2: yeah,
3: right?
2: Yeah, yeah. They all go for coffee and stuff.
3: Where do you live?
1: Yeah.
2: Remember we spoke to that guy who was the head of that, I think it was called like the Bakery Run Club, and they would run to a bakery and then they'd all have cakes and treats and coffee afterwards.
1: You know what's sad? There was a girl I liked back in my 20s and I would go for a run and time it. So I would park my car. She was at work. Mm. So we both worked at the radio station, shock. And I knew she'd leave at 5. So I'd park my car there at 4. And try and time going.
2: That's called stalking.
1: No, it's not stalking. Yeah. No. And then I would try and time my run so I was getting back to the car park as she was leaving
2: work.
1: Timing
2: your what?
1: Timing my run.
3: Timing your drive.
1: No, run.
3: Okay.
2: Were you a runner back in the day?
1: Yeah.
2: How far would you run?
1: Oh,
2: just 8K. Down the street and back till she got back
1: 8K,
2: to her car.
1: Took a little 8K and then as I'd roll to the car park, I'd be like, how's work? Just finished my 8K.
2: You reckon you timed... I don't believe you ran 8K and timed it perfectly every time.
1: Sometimes I'd have to just run on the spot because she hadn't left work for a bit. She's leaving.
2: You just kept jogging on the spot.
3: Just wipe sweat from your peroxide hair.
1: God, I was sad as a single boy.

0: stop running?
1: Like mid-20s?
2: A while ago.
1: Shut up, Clint.
0: I think running would be a good, like, hobby for you.
1: Yeah.
0: Because I think that, like, you could, you know, you get in your head a bit and running would be good. You
2: do we start a Jace, Lauren and Clint run?
1: Oh, we've gone down this road before.
0: No. Remember, Jace was going to run to work every day and then he was going to ride his bike to work.
2: Didn't he talk to Ned Brockman about it?
1: Yeah.
2: He was like, oh, you can be my mentor.
0: And then Ned Brockman asked us to do the pre-show run and he didn't turn up, just you and I went.
2: Oh, that's right, we did too.
1: 13-24-10, right? If run clubs are the place to meet, I want to know, where did you meet your partner?
2: Yeah.
1: And random spots, like not apps, not bars.
2: Now, I've got one which will knock your socks off. It's been modelled overseas and I think it's about to come to Australia.
1: Really?
2: It's a great way to pick
0: High
2: up.
0: High Rocks.
2: I'll play the audio.
0: I reckon
2: this.
0: The High Rockses are all doing it.
1: Funerals are the place too.
2: What?
0: Oh. Why do you say that?
2: You're preying on people's...
0: Do you know what though? I can actually see that because when you are sad and vulnerable, like, and someone is kind to you.
1: Yeah.
2: Give me a hand to hold.
0: Yeah, wrap your arms around me. I'm sad. Mm. I can understand how meeting someone.
1: She looks upset. Got him. 30.
0: You have to know the person whose funeral it is. You can't just be like funeral crasher.
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1: This is Jase, Lauren and Clint on Nova.
2: We were talking about singledom and the fact that run clubs are the way to meet your partner,
3: I think,
2: right?
3: Clubs, it like, yeah, not clubs. Nightclubs. Like swim clubs, run clubs, like cooking clubs. People are playing chess clubs.
1: You know the big one? Book clubs.
3: Yeah, book clubs. It's huge
1: at the moment.
2: Yeah.
3: It makes sense, right? Because then you're on a date with someone who has similar interests to you.
1: Oh, my God, you're into the goosebumps too.
3: You already know there's something that you share in common.
2: Yeah. I was trawling the socials just last night and I stumbled across this. This is a concept they've come up with in Europe. Play the video, please.
4: Okay, they have these pink baskets and it's not just special because they're pink. It's because this body is basket, single is single. So it's a single.
1: So they're different.
2: So you go shopping.
1: Like yeah.
3: At the grocery store.
2: And you pick up a bright pink.
1: So the lady looks like she's at like a Kmart. Oh.
2: If you're single. So you're walking the aisles and if you see someone else with a pink basket.
3: Oh, you know they're single.
2: You are single and ready to mingle. / do your shopping.
3: That. Why don't we do that here? That's a great idea, Woolies. Especially around Valentine's Day.
1: Do you judge people by what's in their basket?
3: No, I don't look at other people's baskets.
1: Same.
2: But I guess I would if it was pink, bright pink.
3: I think that's a great idea.
2: I think it's good, isn't it?
3: Yeah. I mean, it seems like a no-brainer, right?
2: Make it easier. Rather than looking for a ring on the
3: We also live
2: finger.
3: In a similar area.
1: So look a little desperate.
3: No?
2: I mean, it'd be
1: You've been cruising Kmart for 2 hours with a pink basket.
3: Yeah.
1: Right?
3: No, let the single people live. Okay, it doesn't look desperate. It's no different than being on an app, right?
1: So where'd your mum meet? Well, you know, I was at Kmart one day. And
2: she had a pink basket.
1: Hello, Kate.
3: Cute. I love
5: it. Hello.
2: Okay, Kate, are you single now or you're with someone happily?
5: No, I'm married.
2: Okay. And are you going to tell us about where or how you met your partner?
5: Yeah, totally. I was about 22 years old and decided to go to a Mustang car show with my parents because I kind of looked at a car before I looked at the guy and had an excellent day and met my husband at a car show 20 plus years ago.
1: What was he driving?
5: A 1995 GT Mustang.
1: Oh, yeah.
5: And convertible.
2: Did that get you hot?
3: Hot under the collar.
2: Was it
5: one of the loud ones.
3: Okay. Oh, yeah, that's hot if you're a car chick. Yeah. See, that makes sense, right? Because you meet someone at something that you have a mutual interest in. You could meet someone at the Good Food and Wine Show, Clint.
2: Absolutely.
3: You could get like a pink lanyard with your wine glass around your neck.
2: What's that cheese show?
3: Oh, Datsamore. Yeah.
1: Datsamore.
3: That is where I would meet the love of my life, no doubt about
2: Imagine
3: it.
2: Imagine that over a mozzarella.
3: At the cheese festival. Or the tulip festival.
1: Kate,
3: for that matter. I love tulips.
1: Has he still got the car and what does he love more, you or the car?
5: Definitely me now.
1: I wonder if he would say the same thing.
3: I love that.
2: Oh, well done, Kate.
1: We love love.
3: We love love. I think the supermarket thing is
2: the pink basket.
3: Yeah, love
2: Maybe
3: it.
2: Maybe we'll go for a different colour. Eh?
3: Why?
2: I like it.
3: What's wrong with pink?
2: Okay, pink. We got a fluorescent yellow or something.
1: Hey, guys.
3: No, that screams like alert. Alert.
1: So some singles should have the yellow.
2: Yeah. Star

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1: What did you get sent, Pabs?
2: Got a little package last night.
3: 3 pairs of underwear from my mum.
4: Really?
3: Yeah.
4: Does she know what kinds you wear?
3: Yeah, she does. It's a regular thing. I'd say every year I get new ones.
1: Why?
4: It's a nice pair.
1: As a 40-plus-year-old man,
4: oh my God.
1: Is your mum buying you undies still? Are they Thomas the Tank Engine ones?
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18: Morning, Central Coast. It is Adam here, and we are going to see another sunny day today. Top of 20 degrees and more music variety. That's how we're starting your morning. CeeLo Green, dedicate this to someone. Forget You, 3 songs, Time and Tamer Parler's Dracula on after Natasha Bedingfield. 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

0: 104.5. You know, we are getting closer and closer to the NRL Grand Final. They still haven't announced who is going to be performing for the pregame entertainment. I'm still hoping it's going to be Olivia Dean. She's here in the country touring at that time. We're going to manifest it together, Coasties, because Olivia, with So Easy to Fall in Love, is playing Other Side of This. Plus, for more music variety, let's make you feel good. Bob Sinclair's Love Generation on in the next 7 minutes. Stop on a
1: 4.5. 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

0: 104.5. Another chilly start to your morning. We are in just the single digits for the feels like. And a fair bit of traffic right now coming down the Link Road there at Dawson, getting on to the M1. But moving on, right, what is your travel time like to Sydney this morning on the M1? Well, we're going to find out in your traffic next. Then an update from the newsroom, and we'll continue the more music variety. If you love an Amazon's TV show Off Campus, you'd know the song I'll play next, G Flip, Bet on Fire.
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2: Overnight roadwork packing up on the M1 Pacific motorway between Freeman's Waterhole and Beresfield. It's a 25-minute northbound trip at the moment. And southbound traffic making good time into Sydney. From the Carryong interchange, you can expect to be at the North Connects tunnel within 25 minutes. The Central Coast Highway filling up through West Gosford and Carryong, building on the motorway link from Doyleson to the M1. Snow time at Hunter Valley Gardens is snow much fun. 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Sunny today, a top of 20. I'm Tim Govers. That's the latest Central Coast traffic on Star 104.5.
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23: A sunny top of 20 on the way. Good morning, I'm Susie Thompson. A Sydney childcare worker is facing 329 child abuse charges relating to 136 children. Federal police say they're still trying to identify 22 other victims. Hamish Tate has worked at 62 childcare centres across Sydney's northwest and also had his own business. Police allege the offending occurred between 2009 and 2025 at 5 facilities. Another 4 men have been charged in relation to the kidnapping and murder of a North Ryde grandfather. 85-year-old Chris Bagzerian was taken from his home on the morning of the 13th of February in a case of mistaken identity. His remains were found 11 days later. 7 people are already before the courts following the subsequent investigation, while police have now arrested a 32-year-old man who's alleged to have coordinated the kidnapping and murder, while 3 other men aged 19, 21 and 22 have been charged with multiple offences, including intention to ransom. Tributes are continuing to flow for former NRL forward Carl Lovell, who has died at the age of 48 following a battle with lung cancer. The Tookley Hawks junior was a much-loved member of the rugby league community who played for both the Sharks and the Eels in the NRL. Lovell has been celebrated for mentoring young players and remaining devoted to grassroots footy. And Perth Zoo's efforts to conserve the numbat population have reached a milestone. They're no longer considered endangered, with around 2,000 in the wild, up from just a few hundred in the 1970s. Updating sport, and the NRL's oldest player is sidestepping questions of retirement. 37-year-old Daly Cherry-Evans has helped steer the Roosters to third place in his first year at the club. He's given little away when asked if he'll extend his career into 2027.
24: Whenever it ends, I'm going to be so grateful for how long I've been able to play this game. But, you know, right now, the fire's burning. There's great opportunity in front of us, so I'm just going to make sure I keep really focused on, you know, improving my game and playing my role for the team.
23: And in AFL, Geelong forward Jeremy Cameron will have surgery on his left AC joint following a weekend injury and is expected to miss up to 6 weeks.
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23: We're in for a sunny top of 20 on the coast today. A shower or two tomorrow, a top of 17. A shower or two on Thursday, also 17 then. Right now it's 5 degrees at Gosford on Star 104.5, the home of Gina and Maddie for breakfast.
0: Thank you there, Susie Thompson. She's, of course, back in the newsroom in the next half hour with another update. And good morning, Coasties, for your Tuesday, the 14th of July. It is Adam here. We count down until Gina and Maddie are back in just 30 minutes. And the more music variety is getting us there. Mariah Carey Fantasy on in just 3 minutes after you turn it up. The latest now from G-Blitz.

0: Regina and Maddie for breakfast. Stolen at 4.5, and a while ago, Billie Eilish was wearing a sports bra on stage, and it gave Gina this reaction.
1: Yeah, that's a hardcore sports bra.
2: I would not wear that on stage ever, because that's holding them down too far.
1: I think she's also about not being sexualized. I think that's her thing as well. So she's like, you know what, I'm just going to put them away. It's about my music, not my buzzies.
2: Yeah, well, see, mine's about my buzzies, not my music.

0: helping us out with the more music variety here on Star 104.5 as we head towards 5:40. Countdown is on till Gina and Maddie are back in just 20 minutes. And in fact, in the next hour, Naughty at 6:40 is back. And men, Maddie is breaking down the songs that ladies like in the bedroom. You don't want to miss that. As the more music variety continues next with some Taylor Swift, I Knew You from the Toy Story 5 movie, Scissor Sisters as well. Maybe that's good in the bedroom. I Don't Feel Like Dancing after we check your Central Coast roads now.
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2: Checking the M1 Pacific Motorway this morning, and a couple of cars have stopped around Calga and Mount White, but mostly it's a good run. It's a 25-minute southbound trip from the Carryong interchange to Warunga at the moment. Northbounders are making good time as well. Overnight roadworks packing up in a few spots between Freeman's Waterhole and Beresfield. 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I'm Tim Govers. That's the latest Central Coast traffic on Star 104.5.
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0: 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All right, Coasties, let's check you're on to work. An update from the newsroom then. Gina and Maddie are back. And yeah, if you've ever wondered why when you go to the toilet, there's always corn in there. Well, Gina's coming in with the scientific facts and is going to fill you in all about it next.
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2: In Camwell, some potholes to watch out for on Tuggeranong Road. The Pacific Highway clearing okay through Wyong. Steady on the Central Coast Highway through West Gosford and Carryong. And the M1 Pacific Motorway ticking along beautifully between Sydney and Newcastle both ways. Snow time in Hunter Valley Gardens is so much fun, with ice skating, cool rides, live entertainment and more. 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Sunny today, a top of 20. I'm Tim Govers. That's the latest Central Coast traffic on Star 104.5.
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11: Through for a sunny top of 20 today. Good morning, I'm Susie Thompson. Australians are being urged to reconsider their need to travel to or through the Middle East as tensions escalate. The Department of Foreign Affairs has raised its alert level for a number of nations near Iran, including the United Arab Emirates and Qatar. Australians are urged to reconsider stopovers in Dubai and Doha in transit to Europe. A Sydney daycare worker is facing 329 child abuse charges. Federal police say he abused more than 150 children and they're still trying to identify 22 of them. Hamish Tate can now be named as police try to locate the remaining victims. Tributes are continuing for actor Sam Neill, who's died unexpectedly in a Sydney hospital. The 78-year-old recently revealed his blood cancer was in remission. One of the most versatile actors of his generation, he was born in Ireland and raised in New Zealand. In 2019, he was given a Lifetime Achievement Award by the Australian Academy of Cinema and Television Arts.
12: I continue to be immensely grateful for the opportunity to work here and the generosity that Australia has shown me for no really good reason.
11: And a reminder to young coasties, time is running out for singer-songwriters to apply for Council's Discovered program. It's open to people aged between 7 and 24 and provides a chance to perform live, build confidence, connect with industry professionals and win prizes like a studio recording time and vocal scholarships. Applications for Discovered close this Sunday, the 19th of July. Updating sport, and the Sharks are determined to hang on to their spot in the NRL top four when they come up against Newcastle on Friday night. Craig Fitzgibbon's side knocked the Knights out of fourth spot following their 66-0 annihilation of the Dolphins. Essendon legend Matthew Lloyd has described Nate Caddy's contract extension as a blessing after the Bombers' 15-goal loss to Brisbane. The forward has signed a deal keeping him at the club till the end of 2031.
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11: We're in for a sunny day on the coast, heading for a top of 20 degrees, a shower or two tomorrow, a top of 17, and some showers about on Thursday, up to 15 millimetres forecast for Gosford and a top of 17. Right now it's 5 degrees at East Gosford on Star 104.5, the home of Gina and Maddie for breakfast.
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14: G'day, 6 o'clockers. Welcome to Tuesday, the 14th of July. Quick roll call. Jenna Jeffries.
15: Good morning, Maddie Baisley. Good morning, producer Pabs.
16: Good morning. Happy Tuesday.
14: Yeah, I want to know what you had for dinner last night, Pabs. What'd you cook up for the family, mate?
16: We did tacos, but...
14: Monday? Isn't it meant to be Taco Tuesday?
16: Yeah, but we do it 2 days in a row, see? So we have it Monday, then we have it Tuesday, but it's a deconstructed taco. So I put it all in a bowl.
15: Oh.
16: And then we use, like, chips.
15: I like that a lot.
16: Colour of the rainbow. You know how I've got to do more healthy eating?
15: Yeah.
16: Putting a bit of cabbage in there. Capsicums.
14: Cabbage, mate. You and cabbage. Like, that's not good for what comes out the other end.
16: Doing corn, too. Corn's a hit.
14: Well, have we got a... Mate, I love... Look at that segue. We have got... And Jonah Jeffries is going to educate us. If you thought you knew corn, think again, because Jonah Jeffries does a deep dive, well, hopefully not too deep, into the story about corn when we come back. It's Jonah Maddie here with you on Star 104.5.

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1: Okay, this is the story everyone's been waiting for.
2: Everyone, yesterday was Cinco de Mayo. So if you had Mexican street corn with your tacos, we were celebrating Mexican food yesterday, you might be wondering why you're waking up to something in your poo this morning. So we need to talk about it. This has puzzled humanity since the invention of the corn cob. You eat the corn, you digest the corn. There's always corn. And if you, well, as well, there's always corn, even if you haven't had corn. There seems to be corn. Now, you digest it, and then the corn is just back, unchanged, at the other end. Well, not the corn cob. Just that. That would hurt.
1: Say, it's just grown. It's got its husk on it. It's ready to go again. Jeez. Isn't that sustainability, though? If you could eat corn and then regrow it and then poop out corn.
2: That's natural.
1: We'd never starve.
2: You've got your own fertiliser and everything. Doctors have actually weighed in on this, and the answer is both reassuring and slightly horrifying. What you're seeing in the toilet isn't actually the whole kernel. It's just the outer shell called the pericarp. And the pericarp is made of cellulose, basically a super tough plant fibre that our bodies literally don't have the enzymes to break down. So your body eats the good stuff on the inside of the little corn and then just returns the packaging, basically.
1: It's like in South Australia when the cans, and you can take the can back and get 5 cents. Take the cans or the bottles.
2: Very similar. You drink what's inside, get cool. It's exactly the same thing. Now, the average ear of corn has about 800 kernels. So after a big feed, you're letting all those bad boys in the front door and they're going to just head straight for the back door pretty much. If you chew more thoroughly, apparently that helps a little bit and it's completely normal and nothing to worry about. We put it through the entire digestive system and it just comes out the other side going, yep, still man, corn is the only food that gets a round trip ticket.
1: I'm not really an inspector. Like, I'm not really going looking for it though.
2: You're not a poo inspector.
1: No, it's just like, get the job done. I'm not going, whoa. One, two, three. You know what the weirdest one was when I became a parent? Was when, like, you give your kids tarnies, right?
2: Yeah.
1: You give your kids sultanas and then they'd come out as grapes. Like, that was the weirdest.
2: What?
1: Have you never experienced that?
2: No.
1: They'd rehydrate. They would rehydrate and then come out as grapes. It was the weirdest.
2: Ouch.
1: Yeah, oh, okay. Is it just maybe my kids are weird? I don't know. I'm going to Google. Don't tell them I said that. No, if you go to school with my kids, don't start calling them Ribena or anything like that. What have I done?
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4: The M1 Pacific Motorway is steady in both directions between Sydney and Newcastle. The Central Coast Highway filling up through West Gosford and Carryong. Wyong Road steady through Chittaway Bay towards Tuggerah and looking good down the motorway link at the moment from Doyleson. 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Sunny today, a top of 20. I'm Tim Govers. That's the latest. Central Coast traffic on Star 104.5.
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13: 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We should move out.
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0: Central Coast. It's Jenna and Maddie with you on Star 104.5. This week we have been talking about, when I say we, one person has been talking about his Instagram account, and that is our producer, Pabs. He was like trying to become some sort of, or is trying to become some sort of Central Coast influencer.
1: Yeah.
0: We noticed during our break when he went to Yochi when it opened up in Erin Affair,
1: yeah.
0: And he did this reel of like going and discovering, opening up Erin Affair there, the Yochi, and then interviewing the guy from the social media marketing team of the national team from Yochi. And then we just threw away. We'd like to get him one more follower on the show a couple of days ago. And then, boom, I think he's had like 50 or 60 followers since we mentioned his Instagram account. And then what we've got, and he's like, mate, don't worry about Naughty at 640. I've got an update for you about my Instagram. And I'm like, all right, let's talk about you being popular.
2: You're gonna be popular.
0: All right, Pabs, what do you got for us?
3: Oh, well, I just want to say on that reel, this is how much of an influencer I am.
1: Yeah.
3: The audio has been taken down from Instagram. I don't know how to get it back.
1: What do you mean?
4: Used a song?
3: I used a song and it's taken down and now it's just me. If anyone goes there, Pablo_Miller, and watches the reel, it's silent. It's just me.
4: You have to overdub it.
0: What's happening?
3: I don't even know how to redo that.
0: No.
3: So, yeah, that's one of the highlights on my page.
4: So how do you
3: check out?
0: Audio unavailable. It's you going up the escalator, Erin Affair, talking into your little road microphone, and it's just crickets.
3: Yeah.
4: So how would he avoid that next time, Maddie, who's an expert at this?
0: I wouldn't use licensed music underneath it. But
3: I
0: anyway.
3: Did it in edits, everything else.
4: Oh.
0: Okay, all right.
3: Anyway.
0: So now you have got a bit of groundswell on Pablo_Miller on Instagram.
3: Yeah.
0: As we mentioned before, we've had listeners and also hosts of TV shows start following you. Mel Trasina from Big Brother started following you.
3: Yeah, been to the professional dashboard, you know, where you get your analytics.
4: Oh.
3: Gone through the roof.
4: Yeah.
3: Gone through the roof.
0: So,
3: but I did say, all these people that followed, genuinely appreciate it, love it. I messaged them because I thought, I got to say something.
0: Well,
3: right?
0: you guys were saying that he should follow them back. And I was like, don't follow people back because that's, they're following you because, as much as it hurts me to say, you're a public figure. But they're just living their private lives. You, like, for you to start following someone that you don't have a connection with.
4: Is that weird?
0: I think it is. But you should maybe reach out and say, hey, thanks for
3: the
0: follow.
3: Well, I did notice a lot were private accounts. So I thought that's really overstepping the mark if I'm friend
0: requesting.
3: So I sent some messages, right,
0: to say,
3: love that we're part of your morning, all that kind of stuff. And a lot of people wrote back. And
0: they
3: sent some very nice messages.
0: Okay, what messages have you got?
3: Scott said, keep the laughs rolling in, mate. It's a great show.
0: And I
3: said to people, if you got a message for the show, send it through. And Bree took this to heart. She said, message for the show, sell with George Brand Evoca, which is a real estate brand.
4: Okay.
3: She's getting a little plug.
4: Okay. That's how big he is now.
0: Yeah, can you contact the sales department instead of Pabs and buy some airtime? That'd be great.
3: Rebecca said, the show is fantastic. Such a great way to start my day. Thanks for all the hard work you guys do in putting it together. Kevin said, love your contribution to the show. Keep practicing with the names of the Central Coast. You'll get there eventually.
4: Spelling.
3: And Lisa, this is my favourite one. She goes, you can let the team know I spot you most Sundays at the farmer markets.
0: Oh, wow. Oh, you can't go anywhere.
4: She doesn't want to annoy you because you're kind of a big deal. So
3: well,
4: she just lets you.
3: We were going back and forth about all the great produce.
4: Yeah,
3: and I said, come over next time. We'll have a chat.
4: Come and say hello.
3: Yeah.
0: You need to get a photo with Lisa for next
3: 100%.
0: Week, okay? All right,
3: 100%.
0: Beautiful.
4: Put it up on your socials.
0: Yeah. And instead of following Pabs, how about you follow our show account, at Gina and Maddie on Instagram. Heaps of good stuff there. Right? We've got the audio still on all our reels.
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6: Bit of traffic coming up from Woi Woi on Woi Woi Road and Brisbane Water Drive towards the Central Coast Highway. The highway steady through the Carryong Interchange. Travel time for southbounders on the M1 Pacific Motorway, not too bad. Once you clear the Hawkesbury River Bridge, it's taking under 15 minutes to get to Warunga. The census is coming this August. 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Authorised by the Australian Bureau of Statistics, Canberra. Sunny today, 20 the top. I'm Tim Govers. That's the latest Central Coast traffic on Star 104.5.
7: 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Then Coasties, your workday starts with me, Adam, and more music variety. Got No Mercies, Where Do You Go? Where do you go, my lovely? One of the biggest songs at the moment and one of my favourites. Sam Fender, Olivia Dean, Rain Me In. And I'll throw it back to is something you know all the words to. I'm the Avril Lavigne, Skater Boy. That's what more music variety sounds like. And with the school holidays at winning too, I will send you along to the new Spider-Man movie. Right after Gina and Maddie on Star Wars.

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6: We're in for a sunny top of 20 today. Good morning, I'm Susie Thompson. Federal police have charged an Australian daycare worker with 329 child abuse offences. Hamish Tate is accused of abusing 136 children at early childcare centres in Sydney over a 16-year period. The AFP says it's still trying to identify 22 victims who have been depicted in electronic data allegedly in Tate's possession. A woman's being charged over a domestic violence stabbing in Sydney southwest. Police called to Tarmor last Wednesday found a 45-year-old man in a front yard with multiple stab wounds. He was taken to hospital in a serious condition. A 39-year-old woman was found with stab wounds nearby and has now been charged with grievous bodily harm with intent to murder. Harrowing accounts of anti-Semitism on Australian university campuses have surfaced at Royal Commission hearings in Melbourne. A tutor at the University of New South Wales claims he temporarily lost work after reporting students performing Nazi salutes. The landmark hearings will run in Melbourne until the end of the week. Coasties are invited to have their say on the protection of swift parrots in our region. The parrots are listed as endangered under the Biodiversity Conservation Act, facing pressure from habitat loss and urban development. Central Coast Council has released a draft plan to protect key habitat areas while guiding future land use and development. Head to yourvoiceourcoast.com to have your say by the 10th of August. Updating sport, and Wallabies great Matt Burke says Australia needs to be more ruthless in Saturday's Nations Championship match against Italy in Perth. The Wallabies are on one of their worst runs in history with just one win from their past 10 matches. And just 3 months out from the new season, the men's and women's A-Leagues are without a collective bargaining agreement. The existing deal expired on the 30th of June and players unanimously rejected a new offer last week.
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6: We're in for a sunny top of 20 today, a shower or two tomorrow, a top of 17. Showers on Thursday up to 15 millimetres forecast for Gosford. Right now it's 9 degrees at Toowoon Bay on Star 104.5, the home of Gina and Maddie for breakfast.
7: Gina and Maddie. Thank you very much, Susie Thompson in the newsroom. Morning, it's Gina and Maddie here with you. About to press play on Nelly's Ride With Me. Coming up, we're going to get a little naughty at 6:40. This is where we like to under the cover of darkness, explore some of the stories that we can't do when there might be some little ears in the car. We'll get to that in just a sec. And then Juna Jeffries, you're going to get all woo-woo on us.
8: You know, I love to go woo-woo on a Tuesday and explain if you've ever wondered what your house number means. And it means a lot, Maddie, and there's really something in it.
7: Okay. Well, we'll see when we get to it. But right now, here it is, right with me.

0: 104.5. It's Jenna Maddie with you. We're going to get a little naughty at 6:40.
1: I'm worried.
0: Don't be. Or you have every right to be. I'm not sure. We'll see whether or not it comes back. This is a good test of a new segment, whether it gets shelved straight away. And that's not the naughty part. Or if it does make a return. Okay, Body and Soul. You know Body and Soul? It's a lifestyle magazine that's an insert in the papers and it also lives online, bodyandsoul.com.au. Well, a new survey of nearly almost 3,000 women in the UK, US and Australia have revealed exactly what they like in the bedroom. And
1: clean sheets, nice new sheets.
0: Yeah, that's exactly it.
1: Yeah, that's what I like.
0: I was talking more like the Cirque du Soleil stuff, you know, whether or not there's ribbons hanging from the roof or what they're into, right? So what I thought I would do, we're talking positions, and so what I thought I would do is rather than say it, I thought I'd do it in the form of song, right? So these are the three least favourite.
1: Okay.
0: From women, according to this Body and Soul magazine. And coming in at number three is a little bit of Love on Top, apparently.
1: Least favourite.
0: Least favourite. Yeah, least favourite. Number three, Love on Top. Number two in the least favourites is Adams, Summer of 69. And I can't play this one in reverse, but that's what it is. At number one, like a rhinestone cowboy. So that's the least favourite. So, this is educational, fellas. Just listen up. This is my TED talk. Okay. So we've done least favourites. Let's move into the top three favourites.
1: Oh.
0: And coming in at number three is Weird Al Yankovic's Eat It. Open up your mouth and feed it. Coming in number two. Coming in at number two. Who let the dogs out? The Baha Men with Who Let the Dogs Out. And coming in at number one with a side of vanilla ice cream, it's the Eurythmics with Missionary Man.

0: So the takeaway is eye contact, listen to, less choreography, more communication. But fellas, just stretch just in case.
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2: Bit of traffic coming up from Woi Woi on Woi Woi Road and Brisbane Water Drive towards the Central Coast Highway. The highway steady through the Carryong Interchange. Travel time for southbounders on the M1 Pacific Motorway, not too bad. Once you clear the Hawkesbury River Bridge, it's taking under 15 minutes to get to Warunga. The census is coming this August. You'll get instructions soon on what to do. 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Authorised by the Australian Bureau of Statistics, Canberra. Sunny today, 20 the top. I'm Tim Govers. That's the latest. Central Coast traffic on Star 104.5.
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0: was having a D&M with the lads just the other day, and we were a deep thinking lot, we is, and we all agreed, right, that not all metal is created equal. 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
1: I'm going to do a little numerology for you and read what your house number means. I'm going to go all woo-woo on you. I saw it on telly the other day and I thought, I can figure this out. I've never done it before, but doesn't mean I'm not a semi-professional at it. Mm-hmm. So all you got to do is you think of your address's number as the home's vibrational fingerprint. And numerology can help determine if a house aligns with your life goals and energies. Sort of like feng shui, but number-based. So, Maddie, how you do it is you add up all the digits in your full house number and then reduce it to a single digit. So tell me what your house number is.
0: I'll do where I grew up. 25.
1: So that's 7.
0: Yeah.
1: Okay. So number 7 is the Zen Den. Expect scented candles, a meditation corner, and shelves full of half-read books. A beautiful retreat for the soul, but one day you may need to remind yourself that Uber Eats drivers count as human contact. So it's ideal for thinkers, but might be too quiet for some people. Is that accurate?
2: Absolutely not.
1: Ali from Halekulani. Hello, Ali.
3: Morning, guys. Happy Monday.
1: Happy Monday.
0: You too, Ali.
1: Do you like the woo-woo or do you poo-poo the woo-woo?
3: I love it. I love it. I'm so into the woo-woo. I think I've gone woo-woo.
1: Me too. Me too.
0: Oh, you guys are delulu. Yes. That's
1: Maddie,
0: for sure.
1: Many poo-poos the woo-woo. What's your house number, Ali?
3: 45,
1: which makes you a 9, because what you do is you add them up. Okay,
0: now, 9 stays 9. It doesn't then turn into a 3 or something like that.
1: No, okay. 9 stays 9, basically.
0: Okay.
1: So, Ali, your house is the humanitarian house, the kind of place where charity bake sales start in the kitchen and rescue pets end up sleeping on the couch.
3: Oh, my God, yes.
1: It's a generous, open-hearted vibe, but you got to be careful. You don't give away too much stuff. You need to look after yourself as well, Ali. Am I right?
3: 100%.
1: Maddie!
0: When was the last time you did something for a cake stall, Ali?
1: No, it's not. It's not.
3: Last week.
0: Oh, okay.
2: Oh,
3: we had Father's Day, so we did baking and.
1: Yeah, Maddie.
0: Okay. Like,
1: right. And it doesn't mean only charity bake sales.
0: That's what you said, though.
1: It's generosity. It's generosity. He's delulu. It's generosity, isn't it, Ali?
3: It is 100% generosity.
1: Thank you. Hello, we got Shane from Gwendolyn. Hey, Shane.
4: Good morning, lovely people, and Maddie.
0: Hello, Shane. Hang on, a quick question. Do you spell Shane with a Y?
4: No.
0: I didn't think so. Okay, that's all I needed to know, mate. I'll hand you over to Gina.
1: Shane, are you into the woo-woo stuff or not really?
4: I'm into the woo-woo.
1: I love it. I love a man who's into the woo-woo. Okay, what's your house number?
0: You know what she's talking about, don't you? You're not...
1: The woo-woo, like spiritual
0: stuff. Yeah, that's the woo-woo you're into, isn't it, Shane?
4: Yes. I like the woo-woo from the Queen.
0: Yeah, cool.
4: Because we know Gina's the queen.
1: Oh, okay, gotcha.
0: She's the queen of woo-woo.
1: Thanks, Shane. Thanks, Shane.
0: Gosh, she's got so many crowns.
1: Tell me your street number, Shane.
4: Number 8.
1: Oh, it's just straight up number 8. Okay.
0: So that stays number 8?
1: No, it stays number 8. Okay. What we do is you add them up down to one digit, Maddie. Mm-hmm. So it's quite simple, but the hard part is to read it accurately, which I'm about to do. Shane, number 8 means the power pad. Your home screams ambition. You'll want, vision boards. You could get promotions, do big deals. Big dreams can happen here. But just remember to take your shoes off and enjoy the carpet once in a while in that powerful number 8 house. Am I kind of correct?
4: Wow, we just bought a big fur rug.
1: Oh, see?
0: So hang on, does that mean you're a shoes off house? Is that what that means?
4: Yes, it is. Now we've got fur.
1: See, Maddie?
0: Fur?
1: It's more of a shag rug, isn't it? Or is it a fur rug, Shane? Yeah.
4: No, it's more like kangaroo fur.
1: Oh, soft under the foot.
4: Nice.
0: You guys are so weird.
1: No, I think we've done well.
0: You're all so weird.
1: No, see, everyone can find it. So number 8, a house of power, abundance and ambition. But don't forget to nurture your soul, Shane. See, Maddie?
4: You talk us as weird. There's the manly supporter.
0: Oh, you know what? I'll take that. Yeah, fair enough, mate. I'll take that. Oh, my gosh. Thank you, Shana.
1: Thanks, Shane.
0: Have a great day, mate.
5: 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Central Coast traffic.
6: Looking good on the M1 Pacific Motorway this morning. Southbounders are getting from the Hawkesbury River Bridge to Warunga in under 15 minutes. We've had a northbound breakdown on the M1 at Warunga near Edgeworth David Avenue, but it doesn't seem to be causing too many delays. The Central Coast Highway clearing okay through the roadwork zone at Wombrell past Tumby Road, and just some steady traffic coming down the motorway link from Doyleson to the M1. 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Sunny today, a top of 20. I'm Tim Govers, that's the latest. Central Coast traffic on Star 104.5.
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0: 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Or?
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6: A sunny top of 20 today. Good morning, I'm Susie Thompson. An elderly man bashed during a morning walk at Yennora on Saturday has lost his fight for life in hospital. The 74-year-old man leaves behind his wife and six children. A 45-year-old man's been arrested on an outstanding warrant and now being charged with murder and cause wounding with intent to murder. He was also charged with a common assault charge for an unrelated incident in Guildford earlier this month. A Sydney childcare worker is facing 329 child abuse charges relating to 136 children. Federal police say they're still trying to identify another 22 victims. Hamish Tate has worked at 62 childcare centres across Sydney's northwest and also had his own business. Police allege the offending occurred between 2009 and 2025. The world is mourning Sam Neill after his sudden death at the age of 78. The beloved actor died surrounded by family at St Vincent's Private Hospital in Sydney. His career spanned five decades with highlights including Jurassic Park and The Dish. And tributes are continuing to flow for former Tookley Hawks junior Carl Lovell, who has died following a battle with lung cancer. Lovell went on to play for the Sharks and Eels in the NRL, but never forgot where it all began. He was a key player in the record-breaking team, which won four straight premierships for the Hawks in the 1990s. Carl Lovell is survived by his wife, Megan, and their daughters, his parents, Lorraine and Wes, and his sister, Natasha, and her family. He was 48. Updating sport, and Rugby Australia boss Phil Waugh is defending the timeline of Joe Schmidt's coaching handover amidst a shocking run of results. Les Kiss will only take over as coach after this weekend's Nations Championship match against Italy, despite the side having lost 9 of its past 10 tests. And in cricket, Big Bash action will return on Christmas Eve. The fixture to be released this week will reportedly include a game between the Melbourne Renegades and Hobart Hurricanes at the Junction Oval.
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6: We're in for a sunny top of 20 today, a shower or two tomorrow, a top of 17. Showers on Thursday up to 15 millimetres in Gosford. Right now it's 9 degrees at Tookley on Star 104.5, the home of Gina and Maddie for breakfast.
7: 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Your Tuesday morning right across the coast here on Star 104.5. Jenna and Maddie with you. Hey, Pabs, gee, I want to talk about this Forever Sugar story that we're going to do in just a sec. Mm. But Tuesdays is normally Net Nachos Day. The season's over, yeah? Have you finished your indoor soccer or is it still going?
8: We're all wrapped up. We kick off in about 2 weeks. So at the moment, the team's all watching the World Cup, taking notes, and then we're going to try to implement a bit of that, you know.
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7: you,
8: on the pitch.
7: Was there a ladder for Urban Rec and King Cumber where the Net Nachos finished on the ladder of this season?
8: I wouldn't want to put a number on it.
7: No, but there is. But there probably is a number on it, so. Yeah.
8: Well, I mean, we came top five.
9: How many are in the?
8: Five.
7: Okay. And when you say top five, did you come fifth?
8: Yeah, we were right there about.
7: Mate, seriously, it's not about winning. It's about turning up and not getting injured when you're our age. So
9: that's
7: you don't,
9: exactly true.
7: You almost and I succeeded.
8: Well, I did miss a few weeks. So my expected goal scoring was a little bit down from what I wanted. But, you know, we got there. I think I got eight goals, if you're wondering.
7: No, no one asked. But that's okay. No,
9: nobody asked. Nobody asked. And, you know, when we were away on tour, Rod watched the soccer as we were driving. He had it on his phone and was watching FIFA the whole way. Like, driving safely as well, but an eye on it.
7: Okay.
9: We did. Could not not. Some of those games were so big. And we were travelling.
7: Yeah, we'll just leave that there, I reckon. Let's get into it. We'll come back. Hey, oh, my God. I'll tell you about a new nickname that a bunch of kids gave me. I've never been more intimidated by a bunch of 9-year-olds. I'll tell you about it next.

0: right across the Central Coast. You're hanging out with Gina and Maddie.
1: Yesterday, this one will resonate with parents of young kids, especially if you've got multiple kids. We've got so many activities, and that's our fault. We sign them up, but it's just like it's better off that they're out doing stuff than being at home. So
2: busy kids don't get in trouble.
1: Well, they find a way. So yesterday, Billy had drama, Stevie had swimming, and Ziggs had footy training. And he would just, it's like a who's doing what situation. And normally we just rotate it around, so it's shared. So Bella might sometimes do the footy training on the way, drop Stevie to swimming, pick up. Like, there's just a lot of moving parts because there's only two of us and there's three of them. So yesterday I thought I was on musical theatre drama duty with the eldest, with Billy, but I was on footy duty. And it was only at the last minute. And the WhatsApp group for the footy team was just pinging off because, I don't know, around, 4:30, 5 o'clock, we got like a downpour, right? It was just torrential. So, and it was looking pretty gnarly for a while. So the chat was just pinging off with parents going, is training going to be on? It's a hard nut. They're right. They can train in a bit of rain. Back in our day.
2: Yeah, that's right.
1: We only trained in the rain.
2: Didn't even have shoes.
1: So I was like, seriously? And because there's a few of us away this weekend, because we're going to Magic Round, we aren't playing. So we've had to, they're calling on some other people from other teams to fill in the spots, right? So there's a few parents going, well, maybe we'll just keep him home because it's a little bit cold out there and he's not playing, so we don't want him to get sick. Oh, my Jesus.
2: That's my parenting technique.
1: It's soft, Jonah Jeffrey. Yep. Anyway, no, I get it. There's a lot of coughing and sniffles going around in schools at the moment. It's starting. And I know I'm talking to the converted if you're listening here, but it's happening. Flu season is here. It's in the schools and it's running rampant. Anyway, so I get while some of them, but I was like, no, I'll go. But I wasn't really dressed how I would normally dress if I was going to footy training because and in the rain because I thought I was doing musical theatre drama.
2: Yeah.
1: So I had my beanie on. I had my Fight MND, the big freeze for motor neurone disease. I thought I had that on. So that's AFL related, Neil Danaher. So I thought I'm going to rock that. But I was just in my jogger pants. I had my socks and Crocs.
2: Yeah.
1: And I had my, which I've worn in here before, my pink jumper that says Pink Pony Club on it and has the horse and the cowgirl on it, right?
2: Very suitable for the musical theatre crowd.
1: Well, yeah. I wasn't even thinking about that, right? And so then I get to footy training and the coach is there and it's raining and every parent who was there has done a drop and run, right? Oh. And I'm like, come on, we're a community, right? So you can't just drop and run, especially under nines, in the rain. Someone's got to help the coach out at some point. So I was like, oh, God, I'm the only one here. I'm in socks and Crocs. Right, it's raining. The grass is soaked, and I'm like, I gotta help him out. So I'm out there, and I have realised now that the 9 year olds are cooler than me because I was the butt of the joke the entire time. Normally, it's me gunslinging, going pew pew, doing gear, pew, hey boys, are laughing, I'm not regular dad. I'm a cool dad. Pew pew pew. Oh no. All they're doing is calling me Chapel Roan.
2: The kid.
1: When's the pony coming? All right, Pinky. And so for the entire training session while I'm helping there, all they're doing is calling me Pinky. All they're doing. They're going, hey, Pinky. What do you want us to do now, Pinky? All right, cool.
2: It suits ya.
1: Now, I know for a fact, next time I turn up to that footy team with those boys, that I'm just going to be called Pinky.
2: You better wear your pink stuff.
1: Yeah, you know, I don't hate it. Star 104.5.
3: Central Coast traffic. Traffic passing the road brakes zone at Wombrel quite well on the Central Coast Highway past Tumby Road. A big pothole to watch out for on the Central Coast Highway as you come up through the bends from West Gosford into Carryong. The M1 Pacific Motorway ticking along nicely. 25 minutes is the northbound trip from Morisset to Beresfield at the moment. Southbounders are getting from the Carryong interchange to Warraga in 25 minutes also. Snow time at Hunter Valley Gardens is so much fun with ice skating, cool rides, live entertainment and more. On now till July 26. 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Sunny today, a top of 20. I'm Tim Govers. That's the latest. Central Coast traffic on Star 104.5.
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0: Star 104.5. Yeah. It's Jenna and Maddie here with you.
1: It's been a while, G, since you've dealt with homework.
2: Yeah.
1: I've got my three kids. So Billy's in year five, Ziggy's in year two, Stevie, she's in kindy. Ziggy yesterday, the year two homework, was just a sheet, you know, a worksheet, and it was about who is your significant person. And it was basically just having to fill out who is your significant person, what is their name is one of the questions, and another one is when and where were they born, where do they live, why is this person special to you? And then he has to write a paragraph about that. Describe a special time that you've shared with this person.
2: Aww.
1: Yeah, for example, like when or where this person has helped you, and then like a symbol that this person would signify to you. So, you know, like a fishing rod or, you know, a guitar or a microphone maybe, or just saying. So I was really interested to see who Ziggy's special person was going to be. Like, is it going to be a competition between Bella and I?
2: Yeah.
1: You know, have you seen those TikTok videos where dog owners walk off in different directions to see which way the dog's going to go?
2: Yeah.
1: And I was like, okay, this could be my moment. We've been doing a lot of cricket stuff together.
2: Dads,
1: like, we've been doing a lot of coaching, you know.
2: Yeah.
1: Like, the soccer, I'm coaching his touch footy team. I thought, I've got the reel up here.
2: Shoo in.
1: So, who is 8-year-old Ziggy's significant person? Tom Dobrojevic.
2: Who's Tom Dobrojevic?
1: Tom Dobrojevic is Turbo from the Manly Warringah Seagulls. He is the fullback for the Manly Warringah Seagulls. No, not his mother, not me, not his grandparents, his sisters. Nope, Turbo. Right? That is who he's taking to school and going to get up in front of the class, and his teacher says, who is your significant person, Ziggy? He's going to say, Tom Dobrojevic. And he's going to say, okay, well, tell us a special moment that you guys have shared where he might have helped you. And he's filled it out, and he says, he took a photo with me and gave me a high five after a game once.
2: Oh, that's so much more than you've done, Maddie.
1: Oh, God.
2: God, you can't compare.
1: Lucky's not my favourite child, that's for sure.
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4: 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Central Coast traffic.
5: Traffic passing the roadworks on at Wombrell quite well on the Central Coast Highway past Tumbie Road. A big pothole to watch out for on the Central Coast Highway as you come up through the bends from West Gosford into Carryong. The M1 Pacific Motorway ticking along nicely. 25 minutes is the northbound trip from Morisset to Beresfield at the moment. Southbounders are getting from the Carryong Interchange to Warraga in 25 minutes also. Snow time at Hunter Valley Gardens is snow much fun with ice skating, cool rides, live entertainment and more. On now till July 26. 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Sunny today, a top of 20. I'm Tim Govers. That's the latest. Central Coast traffic on Star 104.5.
6: 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Then Coasties, your workday starts with me, Adam, and more music variety. 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
6: 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And I'll throw it back to something you know all the words to. Avril Lavigne, Skater Boy. 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
16: Sunshine today, a top of 20. Good morning, I'm Susie Thompson. Police are appealing for more information after the unmasking of the identity of a Sydney daycare worker who's facing 329 child abuse offences. Officers say Hamish Tate worked at or attended 62 childcare facilities between 2009 and 2025, predominantly across Sydney's northwest. Acting AFP Commander Luke Needham says they're making contact with affected families.
17: We encourage anyone who thinks they might have some information regarding this investigation to please reach out to the AFP. We've also set up a website that details the locations where we allege some of the offending took place and other locations.
16: Marine Rescue New South Wales volunteers have saved nearly 550 people from disaster during search and rescue missions in June. 235 rescues were carried out across the state's waterways, including 65 on the Hunter Central Coast. 145 people across Hunter Central Coast were returned safely to shore in June. DFAT has ramped up travel advice for Australians who are stopping over at airports in the Middle East. Anyone arriving in Qatar, the UAE or Kuwait is being told to reconsider their travel, while those flying into Oman and Jordan should exercise a high degree of caution. Briefly in police news, a 45-year-old man has been charged with murder following the death of a 74-year-old man in hospital who was allegedly bashed and left for dead at Yennora on Saturday morning. A 39-year-old woman's been charged with DV-related grievous bodily harm with intent to murder following the alleged stabbing of a 45-year-old man in Tamworth. And charges have been laid against a man who police believe coordinated the kidnapping and murder of Sydney grandfather Chris Bagzerian. The total number of people charged over his death now sits at 11.
3: 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The Bowser Buster Raffle. 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
16: Updating sport, and the NRL's oldest player is sidestepping questions of retirement. 37-year-old Daly Cherry Evans has helped steer the Roosters to third place in his first year at the club.
18: Whenever it ends, I'm going to be so grateful for how long I've been able to play this game. But, you know, right now, the fire's burning. There's great opportunity in front of us. So I just got to make sure I keep really focused on, you know, improving my game and playing my role for the team.
16: And in AFL, Geelong forward Jeremy Cameron will have surgery on his left AC joint and is expected to miss up to 6 weeks.
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16: And for a mostly sunny, top of 20 today, a shower or two tomorrow, a top of 17. Showers on Thursday, up to 15 millimetres in Gosford then. Right now, it's 8 degrees at Tuggera on Star 104.5, the home of Gina and Maddie for breakfast.
4: Gina and Maddie.
0: Morning, Coasties. It's Jenna and Maddie for your Tuesday. Yeah, what, Jay?
2: Hey, it's school holidays. Mm-hmm. Since it's school holidays, do you think we could squeeze a little bit of Shania Twain in?
0: Oh, I don't see the link between it being school holidays and Shania Twain.
2: Well,
14: Well, kids are off. Kids are listening. People likes to, you know, they love to go, let's go, girls.
0: Okay.
14: You know.
0: We'll use it as an education piece. Yeah, okay. What about that don't impress me much? We'll get that on in the next half hour. Hey, but next week, huge news. If you have got good knowledge on pop culture, you could score yourself $5,000 in our 5K pop quiz. We'll put 60 seconds on the clock. 10 questions, you get all 10 right, boom, you win 5K straight away. It's as easy as that. Your first chance to win $5,000 in our 5K pop quiz is coming up Monday morning from 7 o'clock. You always like to think that you are your children's hero, you know, like, especially when they're younger. When they're a bit older, that wears off, but when they're younger, you are. Yeah, surely I am my son's number one. Wow. Yeah. I was crushed. I was crushed, Gina Jeffries, by my 9-year-old, and I actually can't blame him who he chose to be his significant person. We'll unpack that in just a sec. Right now, it's Olivia Dean's Nice to Each Other. 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
1: Gee, you've noticed something that's been trending.
2: Well, yeah, so you know pop star Anne Marie. She's this English girl. I didn't really know, but when you hear this song, you'll know who she is.
1: Well, this is her with Niall Horan.
2: Yeah.
1: Everywhere. And just quickly before you get into it, I found this one as well. This is Anne Marie and Shania Twain, oh. Unhealthy.
2: Billions of streams, and she's quite successful. Well, there's a little bit of controversy running around about her and her husband. His name's Slow Ty, and they've been holding back the name of their baby. She had a baby. That's his name.
3: What's his name?
2: Slow Ty.
1: That's me getting ready for a wedding.
2: Like two.
1: Oh, I've stuffed it up again, babe. Can you help me? I don't know how to do a wins or not.
2: It's actually his name. It's T-H-I. T-H-A-I. Oh, like as if you're...
1: I should not be making fun of people's names.
2: As if you're not... Hold off. Right, you want to okay. make... So she has named her baby, and she's held it back because she didn't want to tell the world, Forever Sugar. And it's a boy. And here's why. Her nana used to sign cards, Christmas cards, with Love Forever and a sugar bit. She had gestational diabetes while she was pregnant with him. So she's called him Forever Sugar, and his big sister's name is Seven.
1: Oh, my gosh.
2: Forever Sugar and Seven!
1: Oh, my God.
2: Stop it!
1: That's what you've got to think about, what names sound like when you're yelling them.
2: You do that with your dog.
1: Yeah.
2: Like, when you think of what you're going to name your dog, what will this be like in the park trying to call your dog back? What's this going to be like in the park trying to call your child down off the top of the slippery dip?
1: Forever Sugar.
2: Forever Sugar. It's...
1: Well, now I'm just trying to think of nicknames. Like, Ebs?

0: Evs? I'd say Evs is a pretty cool nickname.
1: Evs is pretty cool. Fozzy?
2: No, I think I'll stick with Evs.
0: Evs. Forever. Okay. Anyway,
1: Forever Sugar! Get down off that slippery dip!
0: Slow! Come and get the kids slow! Move, but fast! Oh, you know what I mean.
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5: Roadworks through Wyong on Allison Road, but the Pacific Highway is making good time in both directions. The Central Coast Highway holding steady through West Gosford and carry on. The M1 Pacific Motorway up to speed between Sydney and Newcastle both ways. Snow time at Hunter Valley Gardens is snow much fun. Build a snowman, ride the giant ice toboggan and more on now till July 26. Tickets at hvg.com.au. Sunny and 20 degrees today. I'm Tim Govers. That's the latest. Central Coast traffic on Star 104.5.
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1: Wake up in the morning. I'm gonna hit this city.
2: Let's
1: before
2: go.
1: I leave, brush my teeth with a bottle of Jack. 'Cause when I leave for the night, I ain't coming.

0: 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Sharon Maddie with you. Tech Tuesdays. And there's only one person we think of when we think of Tech Tuesday. That's Gina Jeffries.
1: I'm trialing this today, and Maddie, I think I want to keep it. I think who else knows this stuff? I'm calling this one slide or tap.
0: Okay.
1: So people, do you like the name? Slide or tap.
0: I don't know if that's meant to be an Audience 640 segment or if it's meant to be Tech Tuesday.
1: So here's the thing. People are only just finding out, especially me, why iPhones sometimes make you slide to answer the call. Other times you can just tap a button. It all comes down to whether... Have you ever wondered? You know, sometimes you slide it and sometimes you just tap. On the red or the green if you want to hang up, or you slide.
0: Yeah, I've always wondered, Gina Jeffries.
1: Well,
0: can you tell us why?
1: It all comes down to whether your phone is locked or unlocked. And once you know, it's so obvious. I did not know this. Phone locked, you have to slide to answer because this stops you from accidentally calling people and accidentally answering. And if your phone is unlocked, you get the blue accept and red decline buttons if you're already using your phone. So accidental answers aren't really a risk. You can't change this setting, Maddie. It's intentional.
0: Okay.
1: And honestly, it makes total sense to me now that I know why sometimes I slide and sometimes I tap.
0: Okay.
1: I was thinking about that and also going viral this week.
0: Oh, there's more. I don't know if my brain can comprehend too much more tech talk, but we'll get there. Yeah.
1: People are freaking out over those little coloured dots that pop up in the top corner of your iPhone screen.
0: Oh, I saw someone in hysterics in the street the other day. Is that what it was? They were just running, arms flailing like one of those blow-up things out the front of a used car yard.
1: Exactly.
0: Is that what they were freaking out about?
1: Well, yes. A tweet has suggested they meant something sinister, like Apple secretly watching you through your camera or listening through your mic. So there's been full-scale panic.
0: Oh. I saw it in the streets. Cars were just driving off the road. It was pandemonium.
1: I had wondered, the little teeny weeny dot. Like, good news, it's actually the opposite. Those dots are a privacy feature that Apple has built in to protect you. Green dot, your camera is being used. Orange or yellow dot, your microphone is active. Maybe you accidentally woke up Siri again. So if the dots appear and you're not sure why, check your control center to see which app is the culprit.
0: How do you get to the control center?
1: I don't know.
0: Sorry.
1: That's next week. Next week on Tech Tuesday.
0: God. Wow, that is a long tease. That's a big parallel tease, as we call it in the biz. Hey, if you're having issues with your phone, if you're one of those people who's in the streets freaking out... We're going to make you wait a week to tell you how you can fix it.
1: Exactly. Oh, how'd I go? Did we love it? Gina's Tech Tuesday.
0: Well,
1: can
0: there's
1: we keep
0: still
1: it?
0: People freaking out, Gina.
1: Apple's not spying on you. You can go back to your regular schedule scrolling.
0: Okay.
1: So stop freaking out. It's okay.
0: We're going to have to keep it. We're going to have to keep it so I know how to get to the control center.
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4: The M1 Pacific Motorway. A 25-minute southbound trip from the Carryong Interchange to Wurunga this morning. Northbounders are getting from Morisset to Beresfield in 25 minutes or so. We're starting to see a bit of a build-up now for the Central Coast Highway through Erina Heights. No serious delays, though. Some potholes to watch out for around Terrigal, Avoca Drive and Scenic Highway. Also in Empire Bay, watch out for some potholes on Empire Bay Drive near Greenfield Road. The census is coming this August. 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Authorised by the Australian Bureau of Statistics, Canberra. Sunny today, a top of 20. I'm Tim Govers. That's the latest Central Coast traffic on Star 104.5.
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14: Sunny today, a top of 20. Good morning, I'm Susie Thompson. A 45-year-old man has been charged with murder following the death of a man in hospital following his alleged bashing at Yennora. Police will allege the 74-year-old man was found unconscious and critical at about 4:40 on Saturday morning after he'd gone out for his regular morning walk. The married father of six has died in hospital, his alleged killer due in court today. A Sydney daycare worker is facing 329 child abuse charges. Federal police say he abused more than 150 children, and they're still trying to identify 22 of them. Hamish Tate can now be named as police try to locate the remaining victims. Harrowing accounts of anti-Semitism on Australian university campuses have surfaced at Royal Commission hearings in Melbourne. A tutor at the University of New South Wales claims he was temporarily left out of work after reporting students performing Nazi salutes. The landmark hearings will run in Melbourne until the end of the week. Tributes are being paid around the globe for actor Sam Neill, the award-winning star of Jurassic Park and My Brilliant Career, who's died at the age of 78. New Zealand Prime Minister Christopher Luxon has described him as one of the greats, saying he helped take Kiwi stories to the world. And former NRL forward Carl Lovell is being remembered as a mentor to young players who remain devoted to grassroots footy. The Tookley Hawks Jr. played for both the Sharks and the Eels in the NRL. He died at the weekend following a battle with lung cancer. He was just 48.
1: 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The Bowser Buster Raffle. 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
14: Updating sport, and the Sharks are determined to hang on to their spot in the NRL top four when they come up against Newcastle on Friday night. Craig Fitzgibbon's side knocked the Knights out of fourth spot with their 66-0 annihilation of the Dolphins. Essendon legend Matthew Lloyd has described Nate Caddy's contract extension as a blessing following the Bombers' 15-goal loss to Brisbane. The forward has signed a deal keeping him at the club until 2031.
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14: We're in for a sunny top of 20 on the coast today, a shower or two tomorrow, a top of 17. Showers on Thursday up to 15 millimetres in Gosford. Right now it's 9 degrees at Tuggeranong on Star 104.5, the home of Gina and Maddie for breakfast.
15: Gina and Maddie. For your Tuesday, g'day 8 o'clockers. How you doing? It's Gina and Maddie here with you. Hope you're surviving school holidays for the parents out there. Oh, gosh. E-bikes everywhere, Gina Jeffries. Everywhere. Those kids riding around. Someone needs to teach them a lesson. seriously, so many. I'm okay with it. As long as they're being safe and wearing helmets and not being idiots, they're out.
16: Because if you were that age, you would want to be on one as well.
15: Absolutely.
16: That's the thing. They've just got to be safe and have helmets on, kiddos.
15: Yeah, and, you know, let's slow down when you're around pedestrians. Oh, now I am turning into that old person yelling at a cloud. Coming up, we unpack one of the iconic dishes of what, maybe the 70s and 80s, G, you reckon?
16: Absolutely, my childhood for sure.
15: It even seeped into, I reckon, a bit of the 90s as well. It involves chicken drumsticks and a fruit. Anyway, we'll get to that when we come back. It's Jenna and Maddie here on Star 104.5. Let's get into some tunes. What do we got coming up here? What should I press play on? Oh, I feel like I'm having a fever dream. It's Alex Warren on Star 104.5.
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0: Star 104.5, right across the Central Coast. You're hanging out with Gina and Maddie. I saw this pop up on my socials. It's from a guy called Bear Food Tim, right? He has over a million followers on Instagram, and he does this thing called Hometowns, right? Now, let me just get the audio, and this will explain a little bit what he does.
1: Welcome to Hometowns, where I make food from your hometown and tell you if it sucks.
0: Right? He's just like, man, I'll tell you if it sucks, right? So he has done a whole bunch of videos, and this is the one that caught my eye.
1: Today we're making apricot chicken from the 1970 suburbs of Brisbane, Australia.
0: Firstly, apricot, not apricot.
2: Yeah.
0: And not just the suburbs of Brisbane, everywhere in Australia.
1: Today we're making apricot chicken from the 1970 suburbs of Brisbane, Australia.
0: Right, apricot, Tim, apricot. So how did he go making this apricot or apricot chicken?
1: Now, middle-aged moms loved making this because it's only three ingredients. Chicken, a can of apricots, and a packet of onion soup mix. And speaking of questionable pairings, I just watched that Netflix show where older women date young men. If I keep making these Aussie dishes, these Outback grannies are going to be banging down my door. You might catch me on season two.
0: Will apricot chicken satisfy Bear Food Tim?
1: Anyway, the United States and Australia have one thing in common. Nobody knew how to cook in the 70s. You mean to tell me you could buy a house for 10 grand and survive on one income and not one of you learned how to cook? But I guess they came up with shag carpet, so they got something going for them. It all comes down to this. Let me make this abundantly clear. By no means is this good, like at all. But I did eat the whole plate and I fed it to my kids. But does it suck? According to my rules and regulations, the answer is no. But is this something that I would ever make again? Absolutely not.
0: Now, I grew up on apricot chicken. It was one of the dishes that was in a weekly rotation at my joint. The electric fry pan would come out and Mum would knock up apricot chicken, and geez, disappointment. When I knew it was apricot chicken night, I was like, oh, here we go again, apricot chicken. But I've got a feeling, now I could be completely wrong here, I don't think anyone's making apricot chicken anymore.
2: I don't think so either. I grew up on it as well. I think Mum used to put rice on the side with it, like kind of sticky, gooey rice. And I made it for Rod's kids when they were little, and they did not like it. And that's going back probably 15 years ago, and I haven't made it since then.
0: Pabs, were you into a bit of apricot chicken?
3: Parents made it very occasionally. I think I've had it once, and I think we cooked it once for my daughter. She wasn't a fan.
0: Yeah. There's some dishes that need to stay in the 70s and 80s. Apricot chicken might be one of them. Or maybe you can get on and defend the apricot chicken. Let's talk apricot chicken.
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6: The M1 Pacific Motorway, a 25-minute southbound trip from the Carryong Interchange to Wooronga this morning. Northbounders are getting from Morisset to Beresfield in 25 minutes or so. We're starting to see a bit of a build-up now for the Central Coast Highway through Erina Heights. No serious delays, though. Some potholes to watch out for around Terrigal, Avoca Drive and Scenic Highway. Also in Empire Bay, watch out for some potholes on Empire Bay Drive near Greenfield Road. The census is coming this August. 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Authorised by the Australian Bureau of Statistics, Canberra. Sunny today, a top of 20. I'm Tim Govers. That's the latest Central Coast traffic on Star 104.5.
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0: on Star 104.5. It's Jenna and Maddie here with you. I found this guy on socials. What's his name? Where is it again? Barefoot Tim. And this is what he does.
1: Welcome to Hometowns, where I make food from your hometown and tell you if it sucks.
0: Yeah, and he came a little closer to home.
1: Today we're making apricot chicken from the 1970 suburbs of Brisbane, Australia.
0: Now, it's apricot chicken, not apricot. Mm. And it's not just from the suburbs of Brisbane, Tim. It is from the suburbs of Australia. Now, I grew up on apricot chicken. Mum whip out the electric fry pan and it would be a staple in our joint. And I wasn't sure if it was still something that was in rotation or if it was left in the 70s and 80s. Let's go to Carry On and say hi to Nicole. Hello, Nick. Talk to me. Apricot chicken. Is it something from your past or is it something you're living with now?
2: Both actually. So yeah, I was like, yeah, I grew up on it with my mum doing it, but then my partner and I, she loves it too, so we cook it here and there. So,
0: yeah. How about the kids?
2: Nah, they're not a huge fan. Mind you, they're
0: fussy.
2: They don't need anything.
0: No, I know, seriously. Hey, here's a bit of bread. Go knock yourselves out, guys. That'll fill you up. Let's go to Arimba and say good morning to Lisa. Hello, Lisa. We're talking apricot chicken, Lisa.
3: Yeah, definitely a favourite. Hated it as a kid. Definitely not middle age now, but the trick is bake it in the oven in a tray. And I have a four-year-old who absolutely loves it as well. So it's still a favourite rotation in our house.
0: And amazing.
4: Lisa, okay. Do you do it from scratch or do you use a little like bottle?
3: No, you do it from scratch. You get your apricot nectar, French onion soup, mushroom, onion, chuck it all in, bit of other herbs and spices and bake it with chicken thighs. You have to use chicken thighs as well.
0: Yeah, thigh. Because it's juicier that way. The breast, I honestly think is a little overrated.
5: 100%.
0: No one clipped that up. No one clipped that up. Okay. But the thigh is the way to go. If you're doing it anyway, let's go to your minor and say hi to Jody. Jody, where do you sit with the apricot chicken?
6: We love apricot chicken.
0: We? Mm-hmm. Who's we, Jody?
6: Me, my children, my partner. My mum loves it.
0: Now, is it a similar recipe where we were talking about with the guy that was testing out the suburban foods for apricot chicken?
6: Yeah, pretty much. Yeah, we use drumsticks, though, normally, because they're cheap.
0: Oh, God, that's a bit fancy. And you're having rice as your side, Jody?
6: Yeah, definitely.
0: Okay, now I honestly thought that this was left in the 80s, but I think, if we're looking to put a big thing, you know, we've got the big banana. We've obviously got Plotty for, you know, the reptile park, you know, but the big banana's in Coffs. You've got the big pineapple in Nambour. You know, there's the big merino down in Goulburn.
4: Yeah.
0: We could put up a big electric frying pan of apricot chicken in Tuggerah by the sounds of it. The coast is the home of apricot chicken. Kate, is this a nice trip down memory lane for you, Kate?
7: Oh, absolutely. My mum had on rotation apricot chicken and Hawaiian chicken. She loved cooking with fruit. So Hawaiian chicken with pineapple and red pepper, apricot chicken, obviously apricots. Absolutely loved it. And so then I had it on rotation in the 90s when my kids were young, and I'm still making it now. Love it.
0: Oh, nice. Matt, what are you having for dinner tonight, Kate?
7: We're going to have apricot chicken. You reminded me. I'm happy.
0: Oh, amazing. Okay, when we get the mayor in next, let's petition to have a giant electric frying pan put somewhere on the coast full of apricot chicken.
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10: The M1 Pacific Motorway clearing beautifully between Sydney and Newcastle in both directions. If you're travelling through Empire Bay, watch out for a big pothole on Empire Bay Drive. It's just before Greenfield Road if you're heading towards Bensville. Plenty on the Central Coast Highway through West Gosford. There's a bit through Erina as well. Delay free from Chitaway Bay to Tuggerah on Wyong Road, but traffic is building. Changing careers or looking for a fresh start? 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I'm Tim Govers. That's the latest Central Coast traffic on Star 104.5.
11: 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Then Coasties, your workday starts with me, Adam, and more music variety. Got No Mercies, Where Do You Go? Where do you go, my lovely? One of the biggest songs at the moment and one of my favourites. Sam Fender, Olivia Dean, Rain Me In. And I'll throw it back to something you know all the words to. Avril Lavigne, Skater Boy. That's what more music variety sounds like. And with the school holidays at winning too, I will send you along to the new Spider-Man movie right after Gina and Maddie on Star 104.5.
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25: Funny today, a top of 20. Good morning, I'm Susie Thompson. Federal police have charged an Australian childcare worker with 329 child abuse offences. Hamish Tate is accused of abusing 136 children at early childhood centres in Sydney over a 16-year period. The AFP says it's still trying to identify 22 victims who have been depicted in electronic data allegedly found in Tate's possession. A 74-year-old man bashed during his morning walk at Yennora on Saturday has lost his fight for life in hospital. A 45-year-old man has been charged with murder and causing wounding with intent to murder, as well as a common assault charge for an unrelated incident in Guildford. Another four men have been charged in relation to the kidnapping and murder of a North Ryde grandfather. 85-year-old Chris Bagzerian was taken from his home in February in a case of mistaken identity. Seven people are already before the courts, while police have now arrested a 32-year-old man who's alleged to have coordinated the kidnapping and murder, while three other men aged 19, 21 and 22 have been charged with multiple offences, including intention to ransom. And Marine Rescue New South Wales volunteers have saved nearly 550 people during search and rescue missions in June. 235 rescues were carried out across the state's waterways, including 65 in the Hunter Central Coast. 145 people were returned safely to shore across our region in June. Marine Rescue New South Wales Commissioner Todd Andrews says winter is no time for complacency.
26: Boaters must remain vigilant because weather conditions can change rapidly and water temperatures are colder. Even on calm, sunny days, falling into cold water can have serious consequences.
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25: Updating sport, and Wallabies great Matt Burke says Australia needs to be more ruthless in Saturday's Nations Championship match against Italy. The Wallabies are on one of their worst streaks in history with just one win from their past 10 test matches. And just 3 months out from the new season, the men's and women's A-Leagues are without a collective bargaining agreement. The existing deal expired on the 30th of June and players unanimously rejected a new offer last week.
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25: We're in for a sunny top of 20 today, a shower or two tomorrow and a top of 17. Showers on Thursday up to 15 millimetres in Gosford. Right now it's 10 degrees at Yamina Beach. 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
0: When Jackie from Lakehaven Carpet Court thinks of her husband, she thinks of closing the blinds, pulling the curtains and shutting the shutters. 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With Ben on the other side.
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0: Right across the Central Coast, it's Jenna and Maddie with you on Star 104.5. Oh, yeah, this is where G and I will just rattle off something. You've got to tell us whether it is fact or fiction as we go to someone who's just been in the drive-thru at Hungry Jack's. Brooke, hello, Brooke.
1: Good morning. How you doing?
0: Really good, mate. What'd you get?
1: Tall caramel latte.
0: Right.
2: No food. Yeah.
1: No food. Already done that part of the morning.
0: Are you...
1: Just haven't caffeinated.
0: When you're choosing your fast food burger, are you a Hungry Jack's person or is it just via convenience that you go there for the coffee? What are you?
1: Oh, 100% convenience.
0: Yeah, convenience.
1: If there was like a drive-through toasty and coffee place, that would be my go-to no matter where it was on the phone.
2: Maybe that's an invention someone needs to come up with.
0: Any entrepreneurs out there? Pabs is a bit of an entrepreneur. She'll start his own little Pablo's, I don't know.
2: What would you call it?
0: Paninis. Pabs is paninis.
3: Oh, yeah. Paninis and piccolos.
0: Brooke, who would you like a fact from? Would you like one from Gina Jeffries or do you want me to throw one at you? Who do you want one from?
1: Oh, I reckon you should rock, paper, scissors it.
0: Okay, here we go.
2: Don't
0: go. 1, 2, 3. Okay. All right, it was me. Brooke, fact or fiction, yeah. I once delivered finger buns to MC Hammer.
1: True.
0: It is actually true. When I was working in the bakehouse, he was a preacher at a church and they'd flown him out.
2: Amazing.
0: And he was doing a sermon and MC Hammer was doing a sound check sermon as I was delivering the finger buns.
2: Amazing.
0: It would have been better if he was doing, can't touch this rather than
2: yeah.
0: Bless the Lord. But anyway.
2: Joyce, we got Sue from Bluehaven. Hello, Sue.
4: Hello.
2: Hello. Would you like me to tell you something true or Maddie to tell you something?
4: I'll go with you, Jenna.
2: Okay. Sue, I can actually windsurf.
4: Hmm.
2: You can ask questions if you want.
4: Yeah, I know. I'm just trying to think. All right, when was the last time you windsurfed, Jenna?
0: Yeah,
2: It's been a long time. It was probably back in the early 2000s, even late 90s.
4: Nah.
2: I can windsurf!
0: I know.
2: I probably can't still do it that good, but I grew up windsurfing.
0: So,
4: I apologise.
0: Should we try and get Gina back on the windsurf?
2: Yes.
0: Somewhere here on the coast, get G back on the windsurf.
2: Yeah.
0: To prove it at some point.
2: Somewhere
4: I don't believe her. I can't believe that.
0: No, pictures or it never happened. That's my thing. So let's radio stunt or it never happened.
2: Can it be somewhere I can't be swept out into the ocean?
0: No,
2: please?
0: No.
2: Not Terrigal Beach.
0: It'll get on the news.
2: Yeah.
0: Or any publicity is good publicity.
2: Just a little lake, a little dam somewhere.
0: Go viral, Gina Jeffries. Imagine that. Gina Jeffries has been swept out to sea.
2: Hey, Brenda from Berkeley Vale. Do you want to hear a truth from Maddie Baisley?
1: I'll go with Maddie. I feel like it's his turn now.
2: Okay.
0: I was once asked to get off the stage at a work karaoke function.
1: What were you singing?
0: Hard to Handle by the Black Crowes.
1: Was it the only song that you'd sung that night or had you hogged the microphone?
0: No, it was the only song.
1: Did you know all the words and had you done that at karaoke before?
0: Pretty little things have been locked together because my mom's so hard to handle now.
1: I'm going to go that it's true.
0: Yeah, it is actually true.
2: I can believe that.
0: And the reason I was asked to get off is because someone was going to be singing after me who said, that's my karaoke song.
2: Oh!
0: And because of the pecking order in the workplace, I had to get off the stage because I was doing their karaoke song. Renee, you're in the draw for $500 to spend with Dr. Shauna Watts. Facials, treatments, the whole lot, peels.
2: Oh, yeah. Anne from North Entrance. Hello, Anne.
5: Hello, Gina.
2: Okay, who do you want to lay one of these on you?
5: I would like you.
2: Okay. Anne, I used to be able to yodel.
5: Yes, I believe that.
2: That's not true.
5: Oh, no.
2: I'm a good liar.
0: Yeah. You know what would be amazing?
5: What country singer can't yodel?
2: Oh, me. I know, it's ridiculous. I should learn.
0: Well, have a crack, Jen. Go on. Just show us what bad yodeling sounds like.
2: Okay. Yodel-a-dee-hoo. Yodel-a-dee-hoo. A little bit.
5: No.
0: Yeah, she was telling the truth, that's for sure. Anne, thank you, Anne. Let's go to Chain Valley Bay with Mel. Hello, Mel.
6: Morning.
0: Morning, mate. Okay, G or me, who do you want a fact or fiction from?
6: I think I'll go G.
0: Okay.
2: Okay. Mel, my brother's first name is my

0: last name. Yes, you're right.
1: Yeah, good work.
0: Jeffrey Jeffries.
1: Stage name. And we go to Marty for Amanda. Hello, Amanda.
2: Morning, how are you?
1: Really good. I think Gina's out. Are you out?
0: I've got heaps more,
1: so
0: but
1: do you want
0: Maddie's
1: G
0: good.
1: Or me? Do you want G or me to give you a fact or fiction?
2: Maddie, you can have a go.
1: Okay, all right. The artist Maya, who sung this song, after an interview, asked me if I was free later that night. Fact or fiction?
2: Where were you?
1: I was working at a different radio station. And she'd come in for an interview, did the interview, left, and then her minder and her came back and asked if I was free later that night to go to the show, and then, I don't know, I don't know.
2: I'm going to say false.
1: Most people would say that, but it is actually true. I rang my now wife, who was my girlfriend at the time, and was like, babe, I think Maya just asked me to go out with her and just be like at the show and then hang out with her after. What should I do? And she's like, you can do whatever you want. Oh. And I made the right decision and I went home and had takeaway pizza with her on the couch.
0: Now you're married.
1: That is, would I lie to you? Do you want to do any more, G? Do you want to do one to Pabs? Have you got any left?
0: Yeah, Pabs. All you right. Ready?
3: Hit me.
0: I was the lead singer in a band called Onyx.
3: Yes.
0: Yes, I was.
1: Good work, guys.
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6: Getting a good run on the M1 Pacific Motorway between Sydney and Newcastle in both directions this morning. Traffic filling up a little bit in Erina on the Central Coast Highway past Coralta Road. Wyong Road, busy but moving out of Chitaway Bay to Tuggerah. And the Pacific Highway at Wyong, building quickly southbound approaching the station. 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Sunny and 20 degrees today. I'm Tim Govers. That's the latest Central Coast traffic on Star 104.5.
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1: Gee, what have you been doing wrong?
2: Making my bed wrong my whole life. So, but you know what they say, make your bed in the morning and set yourself up for your whole day. It's the first achievement of the day. So
1: how do you make your bed in the morning? Because your husband's still in it when you leave it.
2: Yeah, I don't. I make it on the weekend. You can't make it while they're still in it. I used to make my side and have it all nice, but no, I just let him have a sleep in now.
1: I don't love a made bed as much as some people. My wife loves like the sheets to be tight and crisp.
2: Too.
1: And she's I want it like an envelope. I want to be sealed in it. And I'm like, no. I get in and I untuck it from pretty much the bottom. I kick my leg and just get...
2: you're annoying.
1: That's better. And then I would just never make the bed because I'm like, I'm about to hop back in it again. I'll just pull the sheets up. But that'll do me.
2: Nah, you're doing it all wrong. You're doing it all wrong. So a home creator called Louis Burke has gone viral with his very strong opinions on bed making. His videos hit over 6.2 million views, and it tells me I'm definitely not the only one who's been getting it wrong. So he reckons most of us make our beds like we're throwing a tablecloth over furniture, darling. You don't do it like that. Here's what we're all apparently doing wrong.
1: Okay, this will be good.
2: The quilt. You pull your quilt when you do make the bed because your wife's in the bed when you get out in the morning too, right?
1: Yeah,
2: you can't make it.
1: No, no.
2: Could, but she'll be underneath.
1: Sometimes she's in one of the kids' beds as well. Where is she? Oh, she's probably in one of the kids' beds. Yeah.
2: So do you pull your quilt all the way to the top and then put the pillows on top of that?
1: No. It goes, we fold it back down. So we fold it back down and the pillows have their own little section above the quilt fold.
2: What about you, Pabs? Do you
3: like that?
2: Like Maddie, you fold it down.
3: Yeah.
2: You boys might be doing it close to right. Here's the thing.
1: Have you been pulling it all the way?
2: Yep. And here's the thing.
1: That's odd.
2: It's got to be exactly 40 centimetres is the trick. 40 centimetres from that. So, yeah, you fold it back like you guys do.
1: Well, that's annoying because that's 10 centimetres more than a school ruler. How do you find a 40 centimetre ruler?
2: You just do girl math and you hold the 30 centimetre ruler and then you add your 10 more and you fold it back. And here's the other thing you might be getting wrong is your pillows. What do you do with your pillows?
1: Sleep on them.
2: When you do make the bed, which do you make it on the weekends because you're not making it in the week?
1: I'm not making it. I'm just putting the sheet. I'm pulling the quilt up and pulling the sheet up. And when I put the pillows, because we've got 1,000 pillows, so it's like, I don't know. I just put one pillow down, then another pillow on top of that, and then behind that is like a stupid European pillow that we've got the big square one, and then about 1,000 cushions in front of them.
2: Ours is a bit the same. Well, we're doing that wrong. So what you're supposed to do is your pillows, there should be 4 pillows, and they lay flat in that gap, that 40-centimetre gap.
1: How do 4 lay
2: up, on top of each other? So 1,
1: like
2: 2, 3,
1: Princess
2: 4.
1: And the Pea kind of situation where it is layering it up.
2: Well, yeah, 2 on one side and 2 on the other side, on top of each other like that.
1: We
2: go like that up against the bed head because I thought it looked a bit bougie. And if you must have an extra pillow, it should be one of those long ones, just one only, he says, and you put that in the front like that makes it look like a hotel kind of pillow deal. So that's what you guys are closer to having it right than me. I'm
1: totally
2: wrong.
1: I could do a few other things to a bed to make it more like a hotel one.
2: No.
1: It's quite unsavoury.
2: No, I don't do that. Well, you know what I'm going to do tonight?
1: I don't know.
2: I'm going to put a ruler beside Rod's bed just see what he has to do. You listening, Rod?
1: It's time to measure up. 40 centimetres. Good luck with that.
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6: In Mannering Park, we've got word through a crash on Rutleys Road near Vales Road. The M1 Pacific Motorway, a steady southbound trip to Sydney, clear over both the Moonee Moonee and Hawkesbury River bridges and taking under 15 minutes to get from Brooklyn to Wirunga. 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I'm Tim Govers. That's the latest. 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
9: Sunny today, a top of 20. Good morning, I'm Susie Thompson. Police are appealing for more information after the unmasking of the identity of a Sydney daycare worker charged with hundreds of child abuse offences. Officers say Hamish Tate worked at or attended 62 childcare facilities between 2009 and 2025, predominantly across Sydney's northwest. Acting AFP Commander Luke Needham says he's been charged over alleged offences involving 136 children, and they're now working to identify 22 other victims.
10: We encourage anyone who thinks they might have some information regarding this investigation to please reach out to the AFP. We've also set up a website that details the locations where we allege some of the offending took place and other locations.
9: Early investigations in Thailand suggest a devastating fire at a Bangkok bar may have been caused by an electrical short in an air conditioner. At least 28 people have been killed and 25 others seriously injured. Australians are now being urged to reconsider the need to travel to or through the Middle East as tensions escalate. The Department of Foreign Affairs has raised its alert level for a number of nations near Iran, including the United Arab Emirates and Qatar. Aussies are urged to reconsider stopovers in Dubai and Doha in transit to Europe. A new defibrillator is being launched in Australia, and it's only about the size of a can of drink. St John's Ambulance CEO John Maher says the pocket defibrillator is one of the smallest available.
11: It's important because it's designed to go exactly where people work, where people play and exercise as an everyday carry item.
9: And six dingo puppies have marked their 5-week birthdays at the Australian Reptile Park in Somersby, with their their very first bone. They were also weighed, with the biggest coming in at 4.2 kilograms. The other five were all around the 3.75 kilo mark. They've been named Pretzel, Snickers, Honey, Coco, Indy and Lucky, and they're all involved in the Australian Reptile Park's daily puppy playtime show.
8: Over $75,000 in prizes. 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
9: Updating sport, and Rugby Australia boss Phil Waugh is defending the timeline of Joe Schmidt's coaching handover amid a shocking run of results. Les Kiss will only take over as coach after this weekend's Nations Championship match against Italy, despite the side being on a run of 9 losses from its past 10 tests. And Big Bash action on Christmas Eve is set to return. The fixture to be released this week will reportedly include a game between the Melbourne Renegades and Hobart Hurricanes at the Junction Oval.
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9: We're in for a sunny top of 20 today, a shower or two tomorrow, a top of 17. Showers on Thursday up to 15 millimetres then. Right now it's 10 degrees at Upper Mangrove on Star 104.5, the home of Gina and Maddie for breakfast.
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12: Well, thank you there, Gina and Maddie. Of course, you can catch them back tomorrow morning. And good morning, Central Coast. It is Adam with you. I'm going to hook you up with family passes to go check out the brand new Spider-Man movie real soon and get on more music variety. Calvin Harris, Sam Smith giving us those 90s dance vibes with Desire, 3 Songs, Time and Tame Impala. 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

0: 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Where do you go? What else can you call them?
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0: Post Malone, getting your workday off to a right start here on Star 104.5 with Sunflower. I tell you what, the sunrise this morning was gorgeous. The colours in the sky, it was very chilly though, coming down Dirlson Link Road. Car dinged because it got below 3 degrees, and again as well through Lizaro. So more music variety to keep your workday going is Santana, Rob Thomas, Get the Air Guitar Moves Ready with Smooth, and Tate McRae's Just Keep Watching, all playing before 9:37.
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0: thinking of the original Bad Boys movie. In the gym scene with Will Smith and Martin Lawrence as that song is playing. Diana King, Shy Guy. That is what your more music variety is all about here on Star Auto 4.5 as we check in the news now with Susie Thompson. Then, if you want to win your family pass to head along to the new Spider-Man movie, I'll tell you exactly how far away it is from winning. And, of course, more music variety. Some Chainsmokers, Coldplay, something just like this.
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7: It's not what you think it is. It's spelt with a K for starters. So when you hear LRG Steel Erections, you know there's a K in there and there's no need to call the fun police. LRG Steel Erections build sheds. Really good sheds. Uniquely your shed. Because you're dealing with a builder, not a salesperson. Man cave, workshop, a shed. Just know, from council stuff to handing you the keys, it's all sorted. 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
8: Sunshine today, a top of 20. Good morning, I'm Susie Thompson. The US Central Command has launched a new round of strikes against Iran and suggested a 20% charge for countries to use the Strait of Hormuz. President Donald Trump's told Fox News his country will continue targeting Tehran.
9: We're going to hit them very hard tonight, and we're going to hit them hard tomorrow. And there's not a damn thing they can do about it.
8: Meantime, Australian farmers are warning any spike in fuel and fertiliser costs caused by developments in the Middle East could threaten the winter grain harvest. Growers say the breakdown of the ceasefire is concerning, as any shortage would likely affect the main grain production window. Former NRL forward Carl Lovell is being remembered as a mentor to young players who remained devoted to grassroots footy. Tookley Hawks Jr. played for both the Sharks and the Eels in the NRL. He died at the weekend following a battle with lung cancer. He was just 48. In police news, the AFP is working to identify 22 children who are alleged victims of accused child sex predator Hamish Tate. The childcare worker has already been charged with 329 offences relating to to 136 children. A 45-year-old man's been charged with murder following the death of a 74-year-old man in hospital who was allegedly bashed and left for dead at Yennora on Saturday morning. A 39-year-old woman's been charged with DV-related grievous bodily harm with intent to murder following the alleged stabbing of a 45-year-old man in Tamil. And charges have been laid against a man who police believe coordinated the kidnapping and murder of Sydney grandfather Chris Bagzerian. The total number of people charged over his death now sits at 11. Updating sport, and Spain and France have been put through their paces in the humid Texas heat ahead of tomorrow morning's semi-final at the FIFA World Cup. Wallabies playmaker Ben Donaldson is on track to return from injury for Saturday's test against Italy in Perth. And Brendan McCullum has apologised for England's results under his leadership after he was sacked as test cricket coach.
5: Central Coast weather.
8: We're in for a sunny top of 20 today, a shower or two tomorrow, a top of 17. Showers on Thursday up to 15 millimetres in Gosford. Right now it's 14 degrees at Wadalba on Star 104.5, the home of Gina and Maddie for breakfast.
0: Good morning, Coasties. I know you want to take the kids to the movies these holidays. Well, when Miley Cyrus' Flowers plays, for your more music variety, 4365-1045, I'll hook you up with a family pass to check out the new Spider-Man movie. I can tell you she's